0: Local media is reporting it's suspected to have been a sea lion rather than a shark. The man's in a stable condition. National Senator Bridget McKenzie billed taxpayers for flights and accommodation before and after her son's wedding in Tasmania. A spokesperson maintained Senator McKenzie's 2023 trip was undertaken in accordance with parliamentary rules. They say the senator undertook legitimate activity as the shadow infrastructure minister while in Tasmania. The federal government is launching a campaign to help combat the stigma around menopause and perimenopause. Minister for Women Katie Gallagher says the campaign will allow patients to have credible, evidence-based information. The Australian dollar is buying 71.59 US cents. This is AIR News. The New South Wales Blues are having their final training session on the Central Coast before relocating to Olympic Park for State of Origin. Hooker Rhys Robson has told Nine.
1: The names aren't going to be enough. It's going to take a great performance from all of us. But no, I definitely know we've got the boys in this group to get the job done if we're all on Wednesday night.
0: Wrapping up round 12, the Cowboys beat the Rabbitohs 30-18. In AFL, Stephen King concedes Melbourne wasn't strong enough or long enough in his side's three-point loss to the Western Bulldogs. The D's have missed a chance to move into the top four ahead of facing the Giants in Alice Springs on Sunday. Kimi Antonelli has won the Canadian Grand Prix to extend his championship lead. Ferrari's Lewis Hamilton finished second. It was a disastrous race for McLaren, Oscar Piastri finishing 11th, while Lando Norris retired with a gearbox issue. Australian Ala Tomjanovic has given away a set and a double break lead to crash out in the first round of the French Open. She admits her early lead wasn't good enough to win on clay.
2: But I think on the clay, it's not the same, maybe like on hard court. And it does sound like a big lead, but at the same time, you know, it was far from over.
0: James Duckworth has progressed with a walkover win. Australian Independent Radio News.
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0: With new research revealing a significant shift in how Australian families view boarding schools, I have a story about the changing role boarding is playing for modern families, particularly for regional Australians who are navigating distance, access to opportunities, and changing work and lifestyle pressures. The findings released by Shaw School suggest attitudes towards boarding are being reshaped less by tradition and more by modern family pressures. For many regional and rural families, boarding is increasingly seen as a pathway to access specialist academy, sporting and arts programs that may not be available locally, as well as a way to manage long travel distances and limited local schooling options. The research also found that 4 in 5 parents believe boarding has improved, particularly when it comes to student well-being, facilities and technology. While 70% now see boarding as a practical option rather than a status symbol. Daniel Bradford, director of boarding, discussing the new findings on changing perceptions of boarding, the pressures influencing family decisions, how schools are addressing common concerns, and advice for family considering boarding. So welcome to Live 90.5, Daniel Bradford.
1: Thanks for the invitation. It's great to be here.
0: What does the research reveal about perceptions of boarding?
1: We surveyed parents across Australia to uncover more about their perceptions of boarding school. The research revealed that 1 in 4 parents believe that boarding school is more relevant now than it was a decade ago. This is a trend that we are seeing in the growing interest at Shaw. Interestingly, that stat rises to 1/3 of younger parents, almost double that of older generations.

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2: How are modern pressures influencing interests?
3: We're seeing real changes in the way modern families work, driven by increased cost of living, return to office policies, and also the search for a quieter life out of major cities. This means that commutes are getting longer and local education options can be limited. All of this has driven an increase in consideration of boarding schools as an option for Australian families that are navigating the demands of modern life.

0: why are younger parents more open to boarding?
1: At Shaw, we have some boarders that are fourth or fifth generation of their family that are attending at the moment. So we're really seeing firsthand that boarding is bridging generations. It's really exciting to us that younger parents are also seeing the benefits of boarding and searching for an education solution that is right for their child.
0: What advice do you have for families considering boarding?
1: The biggest piece of advice that I can offer families considering boarding is to complete a tour. Families can see the facilities, meet current students, and even speak to other parents of students to get a real perspective and understand how it might feel for the family themselves. Boarding school also isn't right for everyone, but for some students, it really does allow them to thrive and grow into the best young adult.
0: Thank you, Daniel Brefford. And from all of us from Alive 90.5, we wish you only the very best.
1: My pleasure. Thanks again for having me.

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1: I'm Alan Baskin. Some of the Teal independents are reportedly in advanced talks to form a new political party to counter the surge of One Nation. Federal politics editor Michael Packey with that story.
2: A new opinion poll shows One Nation could decimate the coalition to become the official opposition and leave Labor with a wafer-thin majority. The One Nation juggernaut is also concerning the cluster of independents who've snatched Liberal seats over recent years. It's understood the Teals are in talks to form their own political party to counter the surge. High-profile One Nation MP Barnaby Joyce has ridiculed the move, arguing they don't represent the broader electorate.
3: Is there enough gin and tonic to go around? Is there a yacht big enough to keep them on?
2: Liberal Senator Jane Hume says it's hardly a surprise the Teals could formally join forces.
4: Probably the worst kept secret in Canberra.
2: Labor claims it's not interested in the speculation and is focused on governing. Michael Packey, Canberra.
1: Australia's key security agencies are due before the Royal Commission into Anti-Semitism as the next block of hearings gets underway. The Commission will be examining potential intelligence and security failures in the lead-up to the Bondi terror attack. ASIO boss Mike Burgess and the Federal Police Assistant Commissioner Stephen Nutt are among those likely to testify. The New South Wales Premier is facing an internal party push to commit to reducing the number of poker machines across the state. Senior figures from both left and right Labor factions say the Minns government hasn't done enough to overhaul gambling laws since its election. A proposal to halve the number of pokies over the next decade will be put to the coming New South Wales Labor annual conference. A 50-year-old man has been charged with attempted murder and arson after allegedly stabbing a teenager and a woman before starting a house fire west of Brisbane. Lee Harrison with that story.
5: Emergency services were called to an altercation at Raceview in Ipswich around 4:30 yesterday afternoon, where the man had allegedly stabbed a 40-year-old woman and 15-year-old boy. Police further allege the man then started a fire at the address. The boy was transported to hospital with life-threatening injuries and remains in a critical condition. The woman is in a stable condition with non-life-threatening injuries. Police say it's understood the three people were known to each other. The man's expected to appear in court later today. Lee Harrison,
1: Air
5: News.
1: ABC boss Hugh Marks has opened up about the broadcaster's fumbling of the international rights to Bluey. The deal saw the rights go to the BBC and is said to be costing the public broadcaster up to $2.5 billion a year. He admits securing the rights wouldn't have taken a huge sum of money in 2017, but the ABC decided it didn't want to take the risk. The Australian magpie has claimed the top spot in the 2025 Aussie bird count. The black and white bird was the most commonly observed species in the week-long citizen science project. More than 64,000 Australians took part in the event. This is Air News. Strategy has cost McLaren any points at the Canadian Grand Prix as Kimi Antonelli extended his lead in the Formula One Drivers' Championship. In wet conditions, Oscar Piastri and Lando Norris both used intermediate tyres as the rest of the top 10 started on slicks, forcing both drivers to pit early. Piastri finished 11th, Norris failed to finish due to gearbox issues. The Australian says the team simply got it wrong.
6: Just one of those things where if it rained a little bit more, we would have looked like heroes, but it didn't, so we looked like idiots.
1: In AFL, Essendon legend Matthew Lloyd has described the Bombers as the worst side in the league, saying the side lacks confidence. Western Bulldogs coach Luke Beveridge is keeping tight-lipped on Cody Waitman's potential return from a string of injuries this weekend. Maroons legend Sam Thaiday is back in Queensland to deliver when Rugby League State of Origin kicks off this week. The former Queensland prop says the team is primed after spending time in camp on the Sunshine Coast.
7: They've enjoyed their time on the Sunshine Coast. Again, getting into that camp culture is really good. It's almost a wonderful break from the ins and outs of your regular season. These guys are the best of the best.
1: Novak Djokovic, Alexander Zverev and Aussie James Duckworth have posted wins on day one at the French Open. Australian Independent Radio News.

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time. Slow down and let me show you the way. Well, the sand was warm underneath where they lay. 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
1: I'm Alan Baskin. The federal opposition claims the Teals have been acting like a political party for years, despite claiming they're independent of each other. A group of Teal MPs is reportedly in talks to formally join forces after winning Liberal seats in metropolitan areas. The Teals believe being part of a single entity would help counter the surge of One Nation. But Liberal leader Angus Taylor says the move is hardly a surprise, arguing his focus is on beating Labor at the next election.
2: The Teals have already acted like a party for years. I don't know what's new. They act like a political party. But I tell you what, we are the one party or coalition that is fighting the Labor Party every day. The real fight here is against Labor's toxic taxes.
1: Former Prime Minister Malcolm Turnbull has distanced himself from plans to create a new centrist political party, but says he can see a vacuum for an alternative centre party. Tennis Australia is set to announce Andrew Abdo as its new chief executive. Eddie Summerfield has details.
3: Andrew Abdo has led the NRL since April 2020, leading league to be the first footy coach to return in the pandemic. Crowds growing by 58% since 2019. As well as the expansion of the NRL. Abdo resigning from the NRL this morning, poised to take up the lucrative role of leading Tennis Australia and the Australian Open. He's set to replace Craig Tiley, who left Melbourne Park after January's tournament. The Australian Open growing into its own three-week extravaganza, attracting more than 1.3 million people this year. Eddie Summerfield, Melbourne.
1: The second block of hearings in the Royal Commission into anti-Semitism is getting underway in Sydney. Australia's key security agencies will give evidence over political intelligence failures in the lead-up to the Bondi Beach terror attack. The New South Wales Premier says he hasn't seen the details of a proposal to halve the number of poker machines in the state's clubs. A motion to cut more than 40,000 pokies over a decade is due to go before the coming New South Wales Labor annual conference. Darcy Byrne, who'll move the motion, believes the majority of people want the government to do more. Chris Minns says they have to strike the right balance between harm minimisation and protecting jobs in the industry.
4: If we were starting from scratch, there's no way we would deploy 90,000 poker machines in suburbs across Sydney and New South Wales. We wouldn't do it that way. We've inherited a situation where they are ubiquitous in our communities, and I'm very sorry for that.
1: Tributes are flowing for a spear fisherman killed by a shark on the Great Barrier Reef. The 39-year-old suffered fatal head injuries while retrieving a fish in Kennedy Shoal on Sunday. It's the second fatal shark attack in Australia in a matter of weeks. An Australia-first menopause campaign is being launched by the federal government today. Advertisements will run across TV, cinema, social media, regional press and in public spaces until the end of the year. Minister for Women Katie Gallagher says the campaign will allow patients to have credible evidence-based information. This is AIR News. ARL Commission Chair Peter Volandis will reportedly be installed as interim NRL Chief Executive, with Andrew Abdo to announce his resignation this afternoon. Abdo is joining Tennis Australia, replacing Craig Tiley. In AFL, Collingwood is weighing up its options for tomorrow night's mid-season draft. Forward Jamie Elliott will miss the rest of the year after suffering an ACL injury in the win over West Coast. Australian baseball star Travis Bazzano has hit another home run for Cleveland in the MLB. The 2024 number one draft pick hit a 125-metre rocket into the second tier of the stands in a 3-1 win over Philadelphia.
5: As Bazzano blast off, deep right field and way out of here into the second deck.
1: Kimi Antonelli has won the Canadian Grand Prix, his fourth race victory in a row in Formula One. Oscar Piastri finished 11th. In the English Premier League, West Ham has been relegated on the final day of the season. Although they beat Leeds 3-0, Tottenham's 1-0 win over Everton meant the Hammers were bumped to the Championship next season. Finals day at the New Zealand Surf Pro is back underway after a photographer was bitten by wildlife, possibly a sea lion. Aussie Morgan Sabilic has already booked his place in the men's final. Australian Independent Radio News.
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8: Welcome back to Speak Your Truth Show with Pri, where stories breathe and voices matter. Tonight's conversation is, it's intimate, reflective and deeply human. We're joined by a young Sri Lankan Australian writer who debuted her work, Coming of Age, which feels less like a book and more like a quiet conversation where I'm concerned you didn't know that you even needed a collection of poems and prose. It's about girlhood, grief, migration, love, identity and that strange, beautiful process of becoming. Yasasi, welcome to the show.
9: Thank you for having me, Pri.
8: You're very welcome. I have to say, before I say anything about you, I loved your book. I really did. I resonated so much with this book, and I promised you I'm going to read it again because first time was not really enough for me to really absorb your book. So I want to introduce you a little bit, you as a poet, and a little bit around where do you come from and your background. So listeners, Yasasi has always been drawn to cinema, art, poetry, storytelling and presenting. Her work has been published across digital platforms and in print, including university magazines featuring political essays, poems and short pieces, short stories, so to speak. Coming of Age is her debut book, a story that told through poetry and purpose. During her teenage years, she spent her early years in Sri Lanka. Yasasi completed studies in Sri Lanka and won district level competitions while studying at the Holy Family Convent in a city called Kurunagala. She also received district level awards in speech and drama through her training with the Wendy Whatmore Academy of Speech and Drama. After moving to Australia, she naturally gravitated towards writing poetry while she was actually studying at university. Motivated by her love for performance and a deep sense of missing the stage, she entered the SAFL, South Asian Film Art and Literature Festival. Is that right, Yasasi?
9: Yes.
8: Which was a poetry slam out of curiosity. And she went on to win the competition and had the opportunity to perform her own work at the SAFL Gala in 2024. Writing and publishing a book had always been one of her aspirations, through her journey unfolding organically, closely intertwined with her process of self-discovery. Today, holding her publishing work in tangible form feels surreal to Yasasi. Her book is currently available at Sarasavi and Samudra Books in Sri Lanka and through the online platform of Yaya in Australia. Readers can also contact her directly to ensure availability. So Yasasi, I'm going to ask you by beginning with how you described the book yourself. You called it a relic of girlhood, a fledgling venture from me to you. That feels like more a letter than a publication to me. What made you want to share something so deeply personal to you?
9: I'm so glad that you feel that way about it, first of all. I think there's a lot of pieces in the book. It has been inspired by my own personal journey, but also from, I guess, other people. There's pieces about mental health, love, family, loneliness even, which is, I think, often looked at in this negative light, spirituality, solitude, grief, and I think the importance of art and films. So I feel like the book has something to everyone, at least I hope so. I think I wanted to share this because growing up, books were kind of this direct way I had access to someone else's world. If I can do that to someone else, it's pretty cool. I hope the readers feel it.
8: Yeah, I agree with you. It feels a lot like you let us sit beside you. Whether it's in grief, love, or even confusion, There's a line where you write in there, the greatest love story you'll ever know will be between you and you. I got goosebumps. That almost feels like the thesis of the book to me. Would you say this book is about a self-relationship?
9: In a way, I think for me, I like to say solitude has been kind of the genesis of my ideas in a way, because it's so hard, I feel like, for people to sit with silence. And it's an ever-learning journey. Like, I'm still, like, you know, learning. But I think in that silence, you kind of can break down and understand who you are as a person, which makes it easier for us to understand someone else's perspective. And if you sit in that silence, I think you start to understand how misunderstood things like loneliness or solitude is. It actually is, it can be wonderful. It can really change you as a person. So the book does highlight things like that. It's a very natural thing. Like, I wrote these things, these poems. Some of them are from years ago. Some of them very recent. So it's like coming of age story type of thing.
8: Mm. Early in the book, you write about feeling like two people existing within you. One careful and one is reckless. That tension shows up everywhere, as I see, between logic and feeling, solitude and connection, which you just spoke about, independence and longing. Do you think coming of age is really about learning to hold those contradictions?
9: I love that question, first of all. I think everyone's different and we all have our own journeys. I do think holding those contradictions is really what coming of age is, because sometimes we forget that a person or relationships we have with people or the outside world can be conflicting, like it can be different things. Well, if you talk about being self-partnered, it's such a reckless choice, I feel like, in a way, because it's not an easy thing in the beginning. It's like an everyday learning process. And in the beginning, it would feel hard, but I think it's something you grow to love. And because we change as people, we feel all the feels. It's like in school, say, you have a crush on someone. But I feel like sometimes we tend to hold it back. I feel like I haven't done it, but I've seen people do it. And even in that kind of holding it back, it kind of means like you could be afraid to hear a rejection. Like, you would take that as a rejection. What if he says no? What if she says no? Sometimes they think of everything else except for their own feelings and kind of hide behind that. So I think, like Ethan Hawke recently said, the one who's in love always wins. It doesn't matter if you get your heart broken, you're living. When you're feeling, you're alive. You know, the sun doesn't care whether the grass appreciates its rays, right? It just keeps on shining. That's you. So you can't please everyone. So I think you just have to try to be authentic to yourself. And in that slow process, so just be yourself. It means holding those contradictions. And that is so refreshing when you can connect with someone by being your own self. And I guess that's the definition of coming of age for me right now.
8: Such wise words. So wise. Next, I'm going to visit a subject matter that's close to my heart, which is girlhood, womanhood, and identity. These are some beautiful reflection on womanhood, especially in To Be a Woman, where identity is tied to lineage, to your mother, to your memory. And then later, there's a more confronting tone about expectations around romance, age, and being 24. And suddenly, the hot houseplant. I would say that's was one of my favorite hot houseplant. There's humor in there, but also pressure. What conversations were you hoping to start about modern womanhood?
9: When I was writing it, I don't think I had huge like hopes. But I think after the release of the book and when people, like you said, like you liked it, why you liked it, when people reached out to me saying things like that about these pieces that I wrote, that's when it kind of clicked that is more than just something I wrote in my room on a Sunday. This is like something people can connect with. I think with me, moving out and, you know, starting to live my own life here in Australia, like 5-6 years ago, I had anxiety of that. I think people who have done it can relate to it. Mm. I don't know how to explain it, but when you're 24, suddenly you kind of become this carefully, like, curated person for, like, external approval. And there's a lot of, I guess, peer pressure if you give in to it. And the best way to realize that, I think, is, yes, settling down can be important to someone else, but it doesn't really have to be something everyone has to do.
10: When you say settling down, what does that mean? As in being with a partner in your life? Is that what you mean?
9: That could be that, or like marriage, whatever, like where you feel
10: a particular,
9: like,
10: type of job, maybe even?
9: Even jobs, yeah. Mm. Like, you know how if you've grown up in, like, because I'm from Sri Lanka, I have experience of seeing people, like, under a lot of stress and pressure.
10: Right.
9: Because the society wants them to do this or that.
10: I see.
9: And not what they truly want to do. So I think if you just spend time to understand yourself, I think that's the best way to kind of realize you don't have to give in to this peer pressure, this societal pressure.
10: Mm.
9: Because in Sri Lanka, when you reach mid-20s, this conversation, like, it's not studies or, like, oh, get a good job anymore. It's like it aggressively shifts to how you're aging, how you should be dating or starting a family.
10: It's a society norm that's been practiced for many generations for various reasons.
9: Yes.
10: And your pushback is to say it's okay to be you.
9: Yeah, I just think
10: understanding
9: that,
10: yourself first.
9: Yeah, I just think that it's completely okay for someone to prioritize those things in life. I mean, I'm not saying I'm not open to it, but I'm also saying that there's a huge other part to life as well, not just these commercialized milestones, like getting a certain beauty standard, like getting that, you know, or like dating success. I just think life has more to offer.
10: I love that you are so reflective about something. So many things that could be either very much to the pendulum could swing either way, really, couldn't it? I'm going to progress into the next subject matter that I reflected on as I was reading your poetry, which was around that migration diaspora and home, the idea of home. So that's one of my reflected on pieces was home, where you say, home was a feeling, a firm decision made in that moment. And then in Diaspora Blues, there's this pull between your worlds, nostalgia, distance and memory. As somehow now living in Sydney, how was distance shaping your life over time?
9: I turned 20 in Australia. So I feel like, obviously, like as we all are, I wasn't the person I used to be now. But I think being away from home and everything I was familiar with, I guess in a way gave me a better, like a clearer view of my early life and my life now. Like throughout the years, I feel like I've noticed that. And doing things on my own, that is something I've always wanted to do, like personal independence. I've always liked that. So I think even though I've found home here, it's a different type of feeling here. Some feelings, it doesn't really go away. For instance, grief. It's such a strong emotion. I think a lot of my poems highlight very like unplanned though. My people that were close to me have passed away and I was here. I couldn't really go back. So those things, I guess, impacted me, but I realized it through poetry. Like I didn't know I felt this strongly about something until I saw it in my own words, like as a poem. So I think it has shaped my identity in so many ways, starting my life here. But I try to look at it in a good way.
10: Can I ask you, you now stepping into your Australian identity, like Australian, Sri Lankan Australian, I guess, this being home.
9: Yeah.
10: How is your poetry being shaped by Australia as a country?
9: Like I have to go back to that independence I mentioned, because I was in Sri Lanka recently. I don't think I would have written in the way I do now if I didn't move out, if I didn't see life differently. Like now I see what could have been, you know, I'm living in it now. And I think it's such a contrast. But when I'm in Sri Lanka, it's a different feeling to when I'm here. But at the same time, it's just, I don't know, I can't explain it.
10: Is the polarity refreshing for you?
9: Yes, could be, yeah.
10: It's refreshing. Yes. I find it refreshing, yes. The polarity.
9: Yes. It's so hard to put into words, but I know there's such like an internal revolution happening. I guess
10: gosh,
9: to all of us.
10: I'm looking forward to your next book. I really would love to see what you write next. I said to you as well, I found you really refreshing in the sense that it was almost you were speaking about a world as a child that I understood, yeah. And something that I could not express myself, and you express it so well, and I was so alarmed when I read it. It said so many things I wanted to say, but I didn't know how to put it into words. That's what I found in your book. So, listeners, I am with an incredibly talented poet and a writer, and we're going to continue this conversation. We will be right back. You are with Pri at Speak Your Truth show at Alive 90.5. We are the local radio station for Cumberland Hills and Parramatta in Sydney West. We will be right back.

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4: 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Today we are with Yasasi. She's a young poet and the writer of a wonderful book, Coming of Age. So in this particular chapter, next couple of topics, we're going to discover a little bit more in depth about Yasasi's thought process when she was writing the book. It's about grief, memory and love would be the next piece I want to discuss. So there are moments in this book that I feel incredibly a sense of tenderness, especially your writing about your grandfather. You write about grief as something that doesn't disappear, but transforms into love. And I was struck by this idea because I too miss my grandfather to this day. That grief is not the opposite of love. It's the proof of it. Was writing these pieces almost a healing journey for you?
5: In a way, it was. I think with a lot of my writing, I write to make sense of why I think the way I think. It's a way to understand, I guess, for me to understand life. So in that sense, it was a very reflective journey. It has always been writing, not just the book, any generally, I mean. And I hope readers get to feel that. And I, like you said, you felt it, and I'm so grateful that you did. And I also think these are universal feelings. So it was a very reflective process for me to release these poems.
4: Also, in this piece about your grandfather, even in loss, your piece of writing felt quite gentle to me. Not bitter or closed off, but almost like an offering that you made. That's how I felt when I was reading it. So it'll be really interesting to see how others felt when they were reading it. There's a powerful moment where you describe writing as not an act of anymore. It's a tenderness. And another way you question whether writers need to be broken to feel deeply. Do you see writing as a way of making sense of the world or surviving it?
5: Both, I think, for me. Because I started out writing, I think, with diary entries, letters on birthdays for family members. Like, if I would feel frustrated, like in my fifth grade class, I would come home and write about it. So it was like kind of trying to take the narrative back, a bit of control, like what happened in the day. I would just write about it and vent to my diary. So it was like very natural. I guess that's why I still journal. If I felt something like a sudden sharp emotion, it would transmute itself into a stanza or like a short essay when I was in school. I still have some old poems like that that I've written when life was much different. But I think as I got older, stillness has been something I really value a lot. which I wanted to, I kind of wanted to be on that journey of self. And I think gradually, I think I kind of started to head to a more grounding place, which gives you kind of this awareness. But again, like it's an ever learning journey. So I'm not saying I'm like perfect or whatever. I've always been like hungry for words, good, rich words and good metaphors and being very playful with it, punchlines. Not just writing, I think even films do that to me. When I watch filmmakers like capture these moments so well, and even the writing, the cinematography, it really inspires me. And I think watching those stuff and writing, reading has helped me make sense of the world in a way.
6: You said taking your narrative back.
5: Yeah.
6: That's truly powerful. Because when I also read this, I would almost say it was part therapy for me. It was a place where memory, philosophy and emotion, they all sat side by side for me. So let's look at a bigger theme, for example, society and humanity. Towards the latter part of your book, you move towards into politics, war, injustice. You talk about listening to both sides, about compassion, about how civilians are often forgotten in a conflict. That shift from personal to politics, it felt international for me. What responsibility do you think writers have today around this subject matter?
5: Writers, in my view, have always been naturally political creatures, because when you look at the world around you, politics, it's everywhere. Writing, in a way, I think is like fundamentally political. I wish there were more writers that speaks about the world we live in, like its truths, without just being entertainers in like a literature festival, which is, again, good. Being aware about what you put out is important. And I wish there was more. I still have to learn myself to be comfortable when writing about something so vulnerable. And I think that comes with experience and more knowledge. Authors like Arundhati Roy like inspire me a lot. Mm-hmm. And even filmmakers like Visakesa Chandrasekara, if you know. Like he's a Sri Lankan filmmaker. The way they touch on these issues, social, you know, conflicts, and the way they present to it, the way they untangle this complex thing into a simple language has always kind of been mind-blowing to me. It's nice to say no to like comfortable narratives and just instead focus on like learning more about the history, why we think the way we think. And I think from my book, even though it's not a hugely like very serious, I don't know how to say it, kind of book that falls into that genre, I hope people start to build more of an awareness around what's around you.
6: I particularly appreciate this piece where you are talking around giving people the invitation,
5: yep,
6: writers, poets, to write a little bit more outside their comfort zone.
5: Yep.
6: Why is that important in today's world?
5: We were meant to, as writers, I think, not to be liked. Like, it's not like a choice between, oh, would they like me if I write this, put it out? Or will I get more praise? Like, you know, I feel like if you just go away from that narrative and really focus on the truth as much as best as you can say it, I would love to read someone who writes about from that standpoint, if that makes sense.
6: The show is called Speak Your Truth.
5: Yes.
6: So I'm all for it.
5: Yes.
6: I'm all for it.
5: Those conversations are so refreshing.
6: I've thought about this space as well a little bit and personally been quite torn between saying the right thing sometimes versus really helping. It's not so much being on the opposing end, but inviting people to be more thought-provoking, inviting people to maybe disagree so you could see another point of view.
5: Yep.
6: Writers who actually are themselves, do you see that can be a space where that's praised in today's society, or do you feel people want to hear more pleasing subject matter? What do you see is lacking in terms of space?
5: TV shows. you kind of see the same narrative sometimes. The reason someone sits down to watch a movie, film, or read a book has changed. I feel like the satisfaction they get is different as to what another part of society gets, like the satisfaction, like how we are entertained, how we, why we read or why we watch something. I think there's a lack there. There's some.
6: Well, that's fair, Yasasi. But at the same time, I would also think that we live very busy lives. Yes. So do you think people want a simplified life when they come from their busy work lives, or do you hold the opinion, well, your work life is a very fabricated life. So therefore, when you come home, you should live a life that's far more fulfilling. What's your thought?
5: It's very superficial, I feel like. Then. Where we enjoy art, the reasons we enjoy art, sometimes can feel very superficial in the present day. And I think it goes back to, I guess, what I said earlier, where people are a bit afraid to strip it all down and kind of be in that silence. And they kind of refuse to see beyond that superficialness, because it's only beyond that where I feel like real art comes out, I think, in a way.
6: It's a fabulous piece to end this story with. So before we close, I want to ask you something simple but big. Yep. If someone picks up coming of age, what do you hope they will feel when they put it down?
5: I hope when they've done reading, the readers feel like it could be like a mirror to them, where they see themselves, or they feel that they're not alone at feeling maybe completely clueless at, I don't know, 22. A book that makes them feel nostalgic for the versions of themselves they were once, like the child they were once. Yeah, I just think it helps them slow time down a little when they pick it up and makes them think a bit. I hope it's more of a conversation than me stating a set of my beliefs. More than that, I feel like it feels a bit more natural.
6: Yes, see, I believe this covered so many topics, which is relevant to any person, any age group, any genre. And the key themes I saw you covering is self-discovery and inner duality, girlhood to womanhood, the transition, diaspora identity and belonging, grief as love, writing as healing, social consciousness and empathy, reframing coming of age as an ongoing process. Yasasi, your work reminds us what coming of age is, and that it's not a destination, that it's a constant unfolding. So thank you for your honesty, your softness and your courage in sharing this book with the rest of the world.
5: Thanks, Pree, and Alive 90.5 for having me. It was such a fun time talking to you guys.
6: It has been an absolute pleasure. So, listeners, that was Yasasi Malmivala, author of Coming of Age. If tonight's conversation resonates with you, I encourage you to find the book and maybe find a little bit of yourself in it. You've been listening to Pree. And always keep listening, keep reflecting, and keep becoming. Have a wonderful week ahead.

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1: As we wrap up for the hour, I wanted to thank you for joining us. I hope you enjoyed this segment. Have a wonderful rest of the week, and we will see you soon. Bye for now.

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2: Hello there, this is Michael Lynch. The federal government's housing strike team has given the green light to the construction of more than 35,000 new dwellings, an approval rate that exceeds an original target by about 9,000 properties. Environment Minister Murray Watt says the government's trying to cut red tape while maintaining strong environmental protections.
3: I think everyone understands that there's been a massive backlog of housing construction in Australia going back decades, and as a government, we're wanting to do everything we can to get those homes built.
2: There's good news today for Victorians struggling to pay rising power bills. The state's energy minister says households will save an average of $84 a year due to the state's default electricity price coming down. The Essential Service Commission says that from July 1, there'll be a reduction in all five of the state's electricity distribution zones by an average of 5% for residential customers. And Lily D'Ambrosio says small business will save around $241 each year.
4: These are significant dollar savings back in the pockets of those Victorians. The BDO is coming down because the Allan Labor government is investing in those renewable projects, whether they are the large projects or the small projects that are on top of people's roofs.
2: In Air World News, a peace deal between the United States and Iran is not expected to be signed today, despite hopes that the parties are close to reaching an agreement. Iranian media claims the United States is obstructing some clauses of the potential deal, while President Donald Trump says he won't rush into a bad agreement. Republican Senator Tom Tillis has told CNN the reported terms don't seem to tally with statements by Washington that Iran's military has been wiped out.
5: Now we're talking about a posture where we may accept the nuclear material remaining in Iran. How does that make sense at all? Also, a 60-day ceasefire and expecting that they're going to clear the Strait of Hormuz before the terms of the deal are established also seems questionable to me.
2: Back home, Labor is not losing any sleep over latest polling, which suggests that the Albanese government could lose a swag of seats at the next federal election. The Redbridge survey also predicts the coalition will be decimated and that One Nation will become the new opposition, leaving Labor with a wafer-thin majority. The Teal Independents, meanwhile, are contemplating a move to join forces in a bid to counter the One Nation surge. But Government Minister Mark Butler says such issues are the least of his concerns.
6: I get there are a lot of polling companies out there taking advantage of what's a real state of flux, particularly in the non-Labor side of politics. But, you know, we're 2 years out from an election. I think the Australian people particularly want their government focused on the job rather than speculating about polls.
2: In other news today, Andrew Abdo is to replace Craig Tiley as CEO of Tennis Australia. Earlier today, Abdo quit his role as boss of the NRL. Today's Financial Review is predicting that Melbourne and Sydney property prices will fall by as much as 9% by the end of this year. Now a check with the ASX, which tells us that one Australian dollar this hour is buying 71.65 US cents. This is Air News. Poor tyre strategy has seen McLaren come up empty-handed at the Canadian Formula One Grand Prix. Oscar Piastri finished 11th after a slow start on intermediate tyres, while teammate Lando Norris failed to finish. Piastri says the team simply got it wrong.
7: Just one of those things where if it rained a little bit more, we would have looked like heroes, but it didn't, so we looked like idiots.
2: Italian teenager Kimi Antonelli won the race ahead of Max Verstappen, extending his championship lead to 43 points. To footy, and Cowboys star Scott Drinkwater has given rookie 5'8 Liam Sutton his seal of approval. North Queensland has climbed to 6th on the NRL ladder after yesterday's 30-18 win over South Sydney. Drinkwater says Sutton is holding his own in first grade.
8: I think he's been defending outstanding. It's not easy there, especially when you're young, but he's coming in, defended really well, calm head, and like he doesn't overdo it, doesn't try out there, go out there and do everything and that. He just knows what he's good at and sticks to it.
2: In the AFL, the GWS Giants yesterday thrashed the Brisbane Lions 166-88. Into the game's third quarter, they put 86 points on the board, the highest scoring third quarter in AFL history. At the French Open, Aussie Ilya Tomljanovic has bowed out of the French Open's first round at Roland Garros, while James Duckworth is through to the second round after his opponent medically retired. Australian Independent Radio News.

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1: Good afternoon, everyone. It's Liz Mulheron with the Healing and Guidance Show. And welcome back to another episode. I'm the host, Liz, and I'm so grateful that you've chosen to spend this afternoon with me today. Whether you're in the car, whether you're walking, whether you're doing the housework, whatever you may be doing, I'm grateful that you're here on Alive 90.5. Hopefully, I'll be able to share a little bit of guidance that will help you in some way. And on this show, I'm going to explore the powerful connection between mind, body and spirit, helping you navigate life challenges with a little bit more ease and clarity and empowerment. That's what I'm here to do. That's what I do every day with all my clients. So I had this wonderful opportunity on the radio, and all our presenters here at Alive have that we all specialize in different things, and we're able to share our knowledge and insight and throw in our favourite songs along the way to help you have a fantastic day. So whether you're seeking a little bit of healing, inspiration or a deeper connection with your own inner wisdom, you are at the right place at the right time at this afternoon on this wonderful Monday, the beginning of each week. Because and I love being on a Monday because it sort of, we can dive into topics that touch on well-being and, you know, get you on with your life for a great start to the week. And today what I'm going to be talking about is how do we spot unhealthy patterns and reclaim our inner power, that strength within, that knowledge that you can make the right decisions with for yourself and for those around you. But how do we spot it when, you know, there's behaviours and relationships and patterns around us that aren't very happy or very healthy, because it can be very difficult to break that. But I've got some insight and a few techniques that I will share that will hopefully make your life a little bit easier. And on that note, we're going to go to some music. And then the first thing I'm going to talk about is recognising the signs of an unhealthy relationship pattern and what you can do to help yourself. This is Liz Mulheron with the Healing and Guidance Show.

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4: Let's jump into the topic. Spotting unhealthy patterns to reclaim your power. Because we do. We want to have a wonderful life and we need to stand in our own power to have that wonderful life. Before we can heal, we must first become aware. What we allow is what will continue. How powerful is that? What we allow is what will continue until we choose differently. Healing is about recognizing what no longer serves us and reclaiming the strength within. That's two very powerful statements. What we allow is what will continue until we choose differently, and healing is about recognizing what no longer serves us and reclaiming the strength within. And how we can do that is by recognizing the signs of unhealthy relationship patterns. Toxic behavior, you can see it everywhere. If you're honest with yourself, you can see it in your own relationships. You can certainly see it very quickly in other people's relationship. We can quite often sit there and go, oh, they shouldn't be talking to each other like that, whether it's at work, whether it's an intimate relationship, but we can very quickly pick it out in other people's relationship. But can we pick it out in our own relationship? And here's a little bit of insight in how we can pick it up in our own relationship. And when you're aware of it, it doesn't mean you have to discard it. It just means that you can do things to shift and change. Toxic behavior can take on many forms, and it's important to really identify these patterns early on so they don't continue to drain us and take away all our energy. Here are a couple of signs of an unhealthy relationship. Constant self-doubt or walking on eggshells. When you're second-guessing your decisions, your words or your actions because you're worried about how the other person might react, the fear of upsetting them can overshadow your sense of self. So you don't want to speak the truth. You don't want to say something because you might feel that your partner or your parent or someone that you love may yell at you or put you down, and that's not healthy. So you're constantly walking on eggshells, afraid to speak. That is toxic behavior. That is recognizing that something's not right. So how can I change that? Another way is feeling drained or emotionally manipulated. So when you have an interaction which leaves you feeling exhausted, emotionally depleted or confused, it may be a sign of manipulation or an energy draining behaviors. I sometimes call them energy vampires, where they come and they suck your energy and then they go off feeling really happy and fulfilled and you're just left feeling really tired and drained. What they're doing is they're zapping your energy and manipulating you. And that's not healthy. And that's not good for you. It's not actually good for them. Another sign is one-sided effort in the relationship. Are you always the one giving, caring, bringing up the conversations, talking, interacting? If the relationship feels imbalanced and you find yourself constantly trying to fix or save the other person, this can signal a codependent or unhealthy dynamic partnership. Because you're not in a relationship to save or fix anyone. No one needs saving. No one needs fixing. Relationships are companionships. They're working together, even give and take. There's times where someone needs more support than the others, and that there'll be another time when they have to support you. That's even. It's an even exchange of energy. It's an even exchange of friendship. It's an even exchange of a relationship. When you're the one always doing, always having to organize, then it's really one-sided, and that's not healthy at all. So that's another way you can spot toxic behavior in a relationship. And we're going to lighten it up a little bit with some music, and then I'm going to come back, and I've got a couple of more points to share on how you can recognize a sign of an unhappy relationship pattern. And then we're going to go through and share how we can understand it and where it comes from, and then how we can shift it. This is Liz Mulheron with the Healing and Guidance Show, and I'll be back after this. Notes from our sponsors and

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3: Recognising the signs of unhappy relationship patterns. And I just spoke about the constant self-doubt or walking on eggshells, feeling drained or emotionally manipulated, and the one-sided effort in a relationship. And being honest with yourself, it's when I talk about these aspects of a relationship, it's not about looking at, well, it is about looking at your own relationships, but it's not about throwing it away. It's about how's it come to this and how can I shift it and change it? Disrespect of boundaries. Boundaries are so important in all relationships. It doesn't matter who the relationship is or how old they are, but boundaries is really important. But disrespect of boundaries is a sign of unhealthy relationship is when your personal boundaries, whether emotionally, physically or mentally, are consistently being pushed or violated. Whether it's someone taking advantage of your time, energy or trust, respect for boundaries is crucial. You're in control of that. So if you know that someone's pushing your boundaries, that's when you need to say, hold on a minute, we need to stop this behaviour. And you make the changes necessary. But that really is a sign of toxic behaviour. Another one is control, criticism or passionate aggression. In toxic relationships, one person may attempt to control or dominate the other through criticism, guilt tripping, passive-aggressive behaviour, and you may feel like you're always walking a fine line trying to avoid conflict or criticism. It's a bit like walking on eggshells, who I spoke about a little earlier. But passive-aggressive is... that is a lot more common than you realise. And you Google the behaviours of these types of people and you can really pick it out very quickly. But again, it's you going, am I going to allow that person to treat me like this? You again, you are in control. But that is a sign of toxic behaviour. And then there's the cycles of hope and hurt. Inconsistent behaviour can keep you in a cycle of hope and hurt, where you feel that things might improve, but then you are hurt again. The ups and downs leaving you feel confused and emotionally unstable. It's a bit like people going, they do something wrong or they hurt you and they go, oh, look, I'm sorry, I won't do it again. And then they do it again. Then they say, I'm sorry, and then they do it again. They say the right words, but the action never follows. And that's that cycle that you go, okay, I hope they get better. I hope they get better, but they don't. And people get into that cycle. You see that a lot with addiction. So if you have a partner who's an alcoholic and they get aggressive when they drink and they may hurt or say really hurtful things, but then when they're not drinking, they're really nice and they can say the right things, but as soon as they start drinking again, then that behaviour pops up. They have to learn to stop that, and you can help that by helping them get the support they need. But again, it's up to you whether you consistently put up with that behaviour or not. And it's a difficult situation to be in. But again, that's looking at the situation. What can I do to change and shift it? And then there is isolation from others or from your own truth. A person who is unhealthy for you might isolate you from your friends, your family, or even your own needs and desires. Over time, this can create a distorted view of your worth and purpose. So you may start in a relationship and it's all wonderful and great, and all of a sudden you find that partner starts saying, no, you can't see your friends, no, we won't go see your parents. And then all of a sudden or the people you used to spend time with, you no longer have see them because this other person that's come into your life has sort of pulled you away from that or from your own truth. That is a sign of a toxic behavior. And it's not healthy for you. It's not healthy for your relationship moving forward. But again, all these different toxic behaviors I've mentioned, they are the red flags for you to go, oh, hold on a minute. Is this good for me or is it not good for me? If it's good for me, you know, I'll tolerate it and put up with it for as long as I feel I need to. But quite often with these toxic behaviors, there comes a moment in time where you go, oh, enough's enough, I'm out. And by that stage, when you just say enough's enough, I'm out, there's no fixing, where if you're aware of it now, you can go, okay, what can I do to shift our relationship and make it healthier rather than toxic? Again, reach out to counsellors, reach out to healers. There's lots of self-help books out there. There's lots of podcasts out there. Go and educate yourself, and there's beautiful things you can do to slowly shift and change the situation. And if you can shift it and change it, that's wonderful, and you have a much better, healthy relationship moving forward. If you can't, then again, you may have to make that decision. But these are some situations that just to give you some a little bit of insight to strengthen new relationships that you're in, whether it's an intimate, whether it's a friendship, whether it's a work colleague. As I said, relationships come in all many forms and with many people. And then we're going to come back and I'm going to give you a little bit of understanding of where these patterns come from, because people aren't born like this. They learn these behaviours from others around them when they're young. But I will be back with a little bit of insight into these types of behaviours and where they've come from.

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2: Toxic relationships. Yeah, do we live with them? Do we live without them? But toxic relationships, whether it's disrespect of boundaries, one-sided effort in relationship, constant doubt, feeling drained and energy manipulation, the cycle of hope and hurt. Where does that come from in people and why are humans like this? Here, this understanding of where these patterns come from is really important, and it's essential to explore in relationships where these patterns originated, as they often run very, very deep. And you can't see it on the surface, but underneath it's there. Quite often it's childhood conditioning. Many of us unknowingly carry patterns from childhood because behaviours learnt. We don't inherit it. It's not in our genes. Toxic behaviour is a pattern that we learn. It's when you have bullies at school, when there's a child that bullies, one of the parents is a bully because that's where that child learns it from. It's behavioural, and that can change. Behaviours can change, but again, you got to acknowledge that the behaviour has to change. But when it comes from childhood, perhaps we've learnt to gain love and approval through people pleasing, or learnt that we had to suppress our needs to avoid conflict. And these early patterns shape the way we interact in relationships as others. You watch mum and dad and how they interact with each other, and you go, okay, that's how I treat a woman, or that's how a man treats me, or that's how a woman treats me. And you model that behaviour when you have relationships. So that is childhood conditioning. We learn from those we see and what happens around us. If you find that yelling and screaming is what mum and dad did and that's how it happened, then you may find in your relationships that's how you interact. You yell and scream. Or might be the reverse, where you go within and you don't say things. And when you have relationships, that's what you do. Because we do what our behaviours are learned. Remember that. So childhood. And you can change that. Again, it's just recognising that you need to change. Previous relationship trauma. From past relationship, whether it's romantic, whether it's a family relationship, a friendship, a work colleague, it may leave emotional scars. So if you experience betrayal, neglect or emotional abandonment, those unresolved wounds may surface in future relationships, even when they're not warranted. So you may be in a relationship and your partner may be unfaithful, and then you move into another relationship and them wounds are still there if you haven't healed from that, and you're always in the back of your mind going, well, maybe they will do the same. And in time, if you think that, what you think is what you get. The same with emotionally abandonment. If you feel emotionally abandoned, whether it's from childhood, whether it's parents, whether it's past relationship, then you go into another relationship. If you aren't doing the work with before another relationship, then you may have the same thing happen. So it's really important when you're in relationships and there is a lot of trauma, is get support, whether it's counselling or a healer or a priest, get support on how to cope with what happened, so when you move into the next relationship, you're not taking that baggage with you. And then you have ancestral and generational trauma. Some toxic behaviours are inherited, and that's from when it's inherited. It's when there's a history of emotional, physical abuse in your family lines, where these patterns may unconsciously repeat in your own life. So when it's inherited, it's actually like your dad treated your mum a certain way, or your mum or you treated your dad a certain way. They've learnt them from their parents, and their parents have learnt from their parents, and their parents have learnt from. So it goes generational trauma. It comes down the bloodline. It's up to you to recognise whether that's good for you, because you can change anything if you're aware of it. So once you recognise these influences, then you can stop the cycle from happening, and therefore you don't pass it on to your children. And the last one I want to talk about is the spiritual contract or past life connections. I'm Catholic. I'm not supposed to believe in past lives. I do believe in past lives as a spiritual healer. I see it many, many times. But from a spiritual perspective, some people may enter our lives as part of a spiritual contract to help us heal or learn a specific lesson. These these situations are not always easy, but they are part of our soul's growth and evolution. The biggest lessons we learn are from those hard times, from those people that come into our life that teach us these hard lessons. And it is about going, okay, I'm not putting up with anymore. And this lifetime, I'm going to change, because last time, last past life and the life before that, I put up with this and I put up with that. This lifetime, I'm not going to, and I'm going to stop this way of being treated and move forward. And then what that happens is your life has shifted in a positive sense, and then past life perspective, the past life stuff shifts and dissolves, and you become a lot healthier. You, hence, you take the learning from it. I hope that all made sense. But where there is looking, when you have toxic behavior in a relationship, is looking at it, try to analyze where it comes from, and then we can shift it and change it. Now, we're going to go to some music, and then we're going to go to the news. And on the flip side of the news, I'm going to come back and help you understand how you can reclaim your power, starting with the choices you make and having understanding from the past and why things have happened the way they have, gives you the power to make positive changes moving forward. This is Liz Mulheron with the Healing and Guidance Show, and I will be back with the second half of the program after the news.

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2: Hello there, this is Michael Lynch. ASIO Chief Mike Burgess has begun giving evidence before the Royal Commission into anti-Semitism as the focus of the hearing shifts to intelligence agencies. This report from Alan Baskin.
3: The inquiry is looking into the threat level and security environment in the lead-up to the Bondi Beach terror attack. Burgess is being questioned over how ASIO assesses hatred towards Jewish people.
4: There's, of course, an element of anti-Semitism where there are people who think violence is the answer, but, of course, I recognise an act of anti-Semitism can be something that is not of interest to the security service in itself.
3: Federal police will also give evidence later today. Alan Baskin, Air News.
2: The federal government says it's approved the construction of more than 35,000 new homes through its housing strike team. The initiative aims to fast-track approvals and cut red tape while maintaining strong environmental protections. One Nation has scoffed at a potential move by the Teal Independents to join forces and form a new political party. Since last year's federal election, One Nation has steadily surged in the polls to the point where it could realistically become the new opposition. It's understood a number of independents are in advanced talks to form a rival party to counter the rise in One Nation support. One Nation MP Barnaby Joyce has told today the Teals only represent the ultra-wealthy, not the broader public.
5: Is there enough gin and tonic to go around? Well, is there a yacht big enough to keep them on? Council have to come and give a rundown on the trust accounts and beautiful people and wonderful, wonderful, wonderful things. I don't know where they'll have their party room meeting, probably the Royal Sydney Golf Club, something like that.
2: Marine biologists believe the shark that killed a man on the Great Barrier Reef was either a tiger or bull shark. The 39-year-old man was attacked on Sunday while spearfishing with three others in Kennedy Shoal. Environmental scientist Dr. Dal McPhee says there's been a growing trend in fatal attacks.
6: We do have a long-term increase trend in fatal shark bites. Between 2020 and now, we've had 24 in Australia. Between 2010 and 2019, there was 20.
2: Serial paedophile Bradley Pendragon is being released from WA's Harkia prison into the community after completing his latest jail sentence. Nine Sarah Smith, who's been outside the prison, says Pendragon will be subject to dozens of conditions.
7: He will be released from Hakea today. As for where he will live in the community, that's being kept a secret from the public, but police will be monitoring him, who have to comply with 47 different conditions.
2: The remains of an Aboriginal stockman stored at the South Australian Museum for almost 60 years will be driven north to be laid to rest this week. Thomas Cowell was droving cattle in the far north when he was found dead in his swag from natural causes in 1959. Police buried him in the region, but 7 years later his gravesite was disturbed by flooding and police returned to collect his remains. Officers could not locate his family and sent the body to the South Australian Museum. His extended family has now been tracked down and they've requested that Mr. Carl be returned for burial near Mount Dare, north of Oodnadatta. This is Air News. Collingwood's historic win over the Eagles at the weekend has come at a cost for the Magpies, as Sarah Patterson reports.
8: It's a case of the walking wounded at Collingwood, with Pies superstar Nick Dacos having joined the list of injured players at the club after the side made Scott Pendlebury's record 433rd senior AFL game one to remember. Dacos has been sent for scans on his foot, joining fellow injured Magpies Darcy Moore, Jamie Elliott and Will Hayes. Sarah Patterson. And Air Sport.
2: In yesterday's final match of the NRL's Round 12 in Townsville, South Sydney went down to the Cowboys 30-18 in what Rabbitohs 5/8 Cody Walker says was a mixed performance.
9: For us, we've just got to be disciplined with and without the ball, and that means, you know, completing our sets, putting fatigue into the opposition, and probably failed to do that. And if we're going to make errors, we have to be good enough to defend them, and we weren't tonight.
2: Tottenham survived the final day of the EPL season, meaning they stay in the top flight next season. Their 1-0 win over Everton was enough for them to finish 2 points clear of West Ham, the final whistle meeting with much relief for the home fans.
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11: Welcome back to the second half of the Healing and Guidance Show, and I'm Liz Mulheron, and I'm chatting about spotting unhealthy patterns and reclaiming your power when it comes to relationships. And an opening thought: before we can heal, we must first become aware. What we allow is what will continue until we choose differently. Healing is about recognizing what no longer serves us and reclaiming the strength within. And the first part of the program, I went through and recognized the signs of unhealthy relationship patterns, and also where they came from. How did people learn to be narcissistic? And once you have that understanding, then we can go into the power to make the choices to move forward. And reclaiming your power starts with you and the choices you make. The most powerful part of healing is recognizing that you have the power to choose differently, starting right now. Not yesterday, not a month ago, not next week, not next month, not next year. It's here and it's right now. And here are some little thoughts that you, and ways you can reclaim your power. Acknowledging your feelings and your truth. Don't suppress or dismiss your emotions. Emotions are so important. And again, I wish that back in school they taught that, because, you know, as a healer, that's what I deal with all the time. And in helping people realize that emotions is where it all starts from. Everything starts with a thought, becomes a feeling, and with that feeling becomes an action. So if that feeling's good, the action will be lovely. If that thought is not very healthy or very toxic, then the action will follow that. So when you come to that emotion and with that feeling, if it feels good, great, you're on the right path. If it doesn't feel good, that's when you go back to the thought and go, what am I thinking about? I need to change my thought and I need to change the feeling, because the way I'm feeling now is it's not going to be a good action. And that's you being aware of your emotions and learning to analyze the thoughts, shift the thought, the feeling will change, the emotion will change, and the action will be better. That's a little tip. But if something feels off or uncomfortable, trust yourself. Your feelings are your soul's way of communicating important truths. Trust your gut. Your intuition is there to guide you. It's that divine light. It's that light on your path. It's that navigation tool that we all have. We get in our car, we turn the navigation app in your car, and you just follow it and you don't question it. If it goes, the lady goes, turn left, turn right, that's what you do. You listen to your music and you just listen to the lady in the car telling you where to go. We need to do the same thing with our soul, our intuition, because it has our back. Our intuition is that little God within saying, this doesn't feel right. So why are you doing it? Maybe make a better choice. Do you want to use them words? Do you want to act like that? Do you want to make these choices? So go within. It is so important. The other way is to reclaim your power is to revisit and reinforce your boundaries. Boundaries aren't walls. They are compass points that guide you in relationships. So take time to redefine your boundaries, especially if you've been allowing people to overstep them. If you've been allowing people to walk over you, setting clear boundaries teaches others how to treat you and ensure your energy is protected. And sometimes I think with parenting nowadays, we give children free rein. You know, choose whatever you want, whenever you want. You can choose what sex you want. You can choose whatever you want. But with children, children, we all need boundaries. Children need boundaries. And when you have boundaries, you feel safe, you feel protected, you're guided. And then as you get older, then you can choose if you want to shift them boundaries or not. It's like going to a restaurant and you order something and you get a menu and go to the chef, oh, you give me whatever you think. And all of the chef goes, well, okay. So he'll bring out a nice prawn dish because he loves prawn. And you sit there and you go, oh, I can't eat prawns because I'm allergic to it. But you've just given the chef the choice to control what you eat rather than going through the menu and you deciding what you want. That may sound a bit out there, but it is. It's having boundaries are so important, but it's also you realizing that you got to stop and you got to reassess yourself and go, okay, I want to put up with this, or do I want to shift it? Again, you have the choice. And on that note about choices, I've chosen some wonderful music for you for this afternoon. And when we come back, I'm going to talk about how to stop. Well, I'm going to continue about a little tips on how to reclaim your power, and it's starting with your choice. This is Liz Mulheron with the Healing and Guidance Show.

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4: Reclaiming your power when it comes to toxic relationships and being toxic behaviour. And it all starts with you and your choice. Ways that you can reclaim your power is stop making excuses for bad behavior. It's easy to justify someone else's actions or make excuses for their mistreatment, especially when you care deeply about them. But self-love requires you to stop tolerating behavior that disrespects you. Love doesn't require self-sacrifice or emotional abuse. So if someone is treating you badly and the behavior is terrible, you need to stop it and make it clear that you deserve different. You deserve better, but the more you put up with it, the longer it will go on until you choose to not put up with it. And then there's shift the narrative. Changing the way you think is the first step towards transforming how we feel and behave. Replace your thoughts like, I have to put up with this, or this is just how it is, you just accept it, they always act like this, it's just them, with empowerment statements like, I am willing, I am worthy of respect, or I choose peace over chaos. Starts with you. We are walking magnets. What we put out there is what we get back. So when you put up with behavior and just go, oh, little Johnny's always been like this, or my boss is always like that, he puts people down, that's just him. But do we accept it, or we turn around and go, well, no, we're not going to be accept being treated like that, because he shouldn't treat people like that. But then you can start saying to yourself, I'm worthy of respect, or I choose peace over chaos. And when you start doing things like that and shifting the way you think about a situation, then all of a sudden the energy changes and people can either change, or people may realize things aren't right, or all of a sudden you'll be out of that distract or toxic work environment and be offered a better job somewhere else, and then you'll go somewhere else and it's a lot nicer. So things can shift. As soon as you start shifting the narrative and the words you use, then the energy around you changes. And then there's reconnect with your intuition. Your inner wisdom is always guiding you, whether through a gut feeling, an intuition hunch, or that inner knowing. Trust yourself. It's so important to trust yourself, because only you can feel these feelings. No one else can feel them for you. Everyone's different. Everyone's intuition's different. Everyone has intuition. Whether people listen to it's another thing. The more you listen to your intuition, the more you'll be able to navigate your relationships from a place of strength and clarity. And with your intuition, as a psychic and healer, I work in that space 24/7. And it's quite interesting when I work with clients, and they obviously pay a fee to come and see me, and I offer them guidance and I follow my intuition and I help them tap into their intuition, and they become clear and they learn to follow their intuition to strengthen their decisions they make. And they follow my guidance because they trust what I'm saying. They feel what I'm saying is right for them, and the results will follow. But then I'll offer guidance, example, to my children or to my partner, and I suggest things, and they don't follow it. And not that they have to follow everything I say, but it's quite interesting that, you know, and down the track they may go, oh, Mum, you were right, or Liz, you were right. But when they're getting the free guidance, they don't take it. Whereas clients come to me and they pay for that guidance, they follow us. But so it's quite. I always find that very fascinating. I'm going, hold on, you're getting free service here. Just take my advice and go through with it, run with it, and your life will be a little bit easier. But I've learned over time to rephrase that, and not everyone, I would say, when especially in intimate relationships and circles of friends, that I only offer guidance. Specific guidance is when people ask for it, and then when they ask for it, they tend to listen. I don't throw out my opinions all the time. That's just me personally. Everyone's different. But on this topic, reconnect with your intuition, because your intuition is your guiding light that sends you down the right path. And quite often you'll go against your gut feel, and then you days or weeks later you go, oh, I should have listened to my gut. My gut's always right. And sometimes we have to be hit over the head a few times before we realize our gut is always right. Then we start listening to our gut and things start to shift in a positive way. So that's a really good thing as well, just to help you stand in your power and make the choices for you. And when I come back, I'm going to talk about the healing through spiritual and energetic tools that can help you on your journey to stand in your power when it comes to toxic behaviors that may surround you.
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1: Well, I've spoken about how to recognise the sign of unhealthy relationship patterns and toxic behaviours. Then I spoke about understanding where these patterns come from, because it really is important to understand where they've come from, whether it's childhood, previous relationships, generational trauma. Then you step into your power. Reclaiming your power starts with your choice. How do you heal from that? And now I'm going to talk about healing through spiritual and energetic tools, because healing can be a gentle yet powerful process. And I say to people, when you start on your healing journey, sometimes people start early on, sometimes later in life, some people never, and that's their choice. But when you start to decide to heal yourself, it's usually because something's going on in your life. There's lots of trauma, maybe a death in the family, you may get unwell. Excuse me, the communication with my voices is opening up to share some insight. But it really is as a visual, it's like going, okay, my life's crap, I got to change, I've got these patterns, I go over and over, something has to shift. And you open that cupboard at home and you go, okay, I'm going to go through my cupboard and take away all the old stuff I don't use and reorganize it. And then you open the cupboard and you go, oh my God, this is too hard. And then you close it. And we may open that cupboard a few times until we have the strength to go, okay, no, I'm really going to go through the cupboard one drawer at a time. And that's what the healing process is. It's not one day, one session, one week. A healing journey is constant. And it doesn't have to be hard, and you don't have to change it all in one day. But it is, first of all, making the choice that you want to heal and move forward, that you want positive change. And it's also being realistic and looking at your own behaviour and those around you and making positive choices, make it moving forward. And being gentle with yourself and forgiving yourself and not beating yourself up and not playing the victim, but one step at a time. And healing, it's a journey, and it's a beautiful journey. And the more, it's a bit like, I want to say, when you have something and you're a flower, for example, and you take the old, the old petals off because they're starting to wilt, and then the new ones, and they get brighter and brighter, and then you get the center and it's pure and brand new. So it really is getting rid of the old to bring, allow the new to come through. And you'll notice within yourself that as you use some tools to clear the energy and release the toxic patterns and behaviors, you will return to your authentic self and you can be you. You don't have to pretend to be anyone else. People will accept you for who you are, and you'll stand in your power and be that beautiful divine light, that's that spark that created you as a human. That spark will come back. And some of the ways we can do that to heal through spiritually and energetic tools is energy clearing techniques. As a healer myself, I'm a Reiki master, I'm a pranic healer as well. But you can go, you can practice, do practices like Reiki, pranic healing, or cord cutting meditations, which are designed to help clear negative energy. And it really does disconnect you from unhealthy attachments and restore balance to your energy field. There's lots of Reiki practitioners out there. There's pranic healers out there, reflexology. There's lots of energy healers out there. I suggest to people come to me at word of mouth, whether I pop up on, you know, social media for them. But quite often people say to me, Liz, I just felt drawn to come to see you. And that's because there was something in their soul saying, this lady can help you. That's when you're reaching out for any practitioner, any doctor, is look at their pictures, talk to them, and then see how you feel and be guided by that, because everyone's different. Every healer has different modalities, but what's right for you, you'll be guided to the right one. But there's lots of energy clearing techniques out there. There's lots of ways. If you go to YouTube, there's music you can listen to. There's things you can do to help yourself. Cord cutting is really good. They're really good meditations out there. And that's, cord cutting is Imagine there's an invisible cord between you and someone else, and it might be a parent that you struggle with, it might be a sibling, it might be a past relationship. So there's this invisible cord going from you to that person. So when that person feels a certain thing, there's a vibration coming through that cord to you. When you feel something, that vibration's going to them. It's not healthy for either of you. So it's in your mind, it's pretty much getting a pair of scissors, cutting that cord, allowing that cord to go back to that person with unconditional love. That cord disappearing from you with unconditional love, and it sets you free. And when you do that, you will feel a difference. So that's a beautiful thing to do, that cord cutting meditation. So you can do it as simply as that and listen to some beautiful music or go onto YouTube, and there'll be lots of people out there with some great advice on helping you clear your energy so that it frees you up to be the best version of you. And when I come back after some notes from our sponsors and some music, I'm just going to give you a couple more tools to help you on your journey to work through the toxic behaviors that surround you. And maybe you have a few toxic behaviors yourself that you want to let go of, but I will help you on that to help you empower yourself to be the best version of you this lifetime.

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4: Healing through spiritual and energetic tools to help with toxic behaviour. Let's continue. A few little tips and tools that I can share to help you on your journey. I just spoke about energy clearing techniques, but journaling. Journaling is a powerful tool for reflection. Writing down the patterns that you notice in your relationships and the emotional impacts they have on you. Ask yourself these questions. What do I need to release? What boundaries do I need to set moving forward? And that can be any type of relationship. So if you feel like your relationship's, you know, not going very well and you seem to be upset all the time and things are going wrong, then ask them questions. What do I need to release? What boundaries do I need to set moving forward? And write it down in the journal, and then ask your sit with your intuition and see what answer comes through, and you'll be really surprised, and they'll come through very, very clearly. And it does take practice doing that with your journaling, ask a question and sit in quietness to get the response. But once you start doing it, it's a wonderful exercise to do to help you moving forward and dealing with toxic people in your life. Mirror work. Stand in front of a mirror and say affirmations like, I am worthy of love, respect and peace. Repeat this daily to rebuild your self-worth and release all patterns of self-doubt. Because when you are in a toxic relationship and there's lots of toxic energies around you, it's because you don't feel worthy of love, or that's all you deserve. And that may be because of your childhood. Maybe you were always put down as a child and therefore you've got into a relationship where they constantly put you down because that's what made you feel safe, because that's what you used to. So you need to get rid of them old patterns of self-doubt and rebuild yourself. I say this to a lot of my clients, look in the mirror, say something loving to yourself. Tell yourself that you're loved, you're lovable. Quite often people can't look in a mirror because they don't like the look of themselves. It's sad to say, but there's lots of people out there. My suggestion is when you get in the car, you pull the revision mirror down and your visor down, look in the revision mirror but when you pull your visor down, I'm getting a bit confused. Pull the visor down, look in the little mirror. You can see your eyes. Tell yourself you love yourself. Give yourself a compliment every day and every night. And even if you have a little handheld mirror that only shows your eyes, compliment yourself. The more you do it, the better you'll get and the better you'll feel, and you'll become healthier and happier. And then all of a sudden you'll be able to look in the mirror and you go, oh, gee, I look good today. And you may even go through the shopping centre and see the side view of you in the mirror and go, look, you know, I'm a really lovely person. I'm great. I'm lovable and I'm loving and I'm kind to myself. Mirror work, it's so powerful and it's so easy to do, but it's very, very personal and it's a wonderful tool to do. And watch yourself grow and people go, gee, you're looking well, or you seem really happy. What have you shifted and changed? And then share that with others. Another thing is soul contract release. Many people find peace through rituals designed to release past patterns, contracts, karmic bonds. And you can do this through meditation or with the guidance of a healer. I do that a lot. I help people release past trauma. Releasing these ties sets you free. So if you want to go onto YouTube and put in a meditation to release karmic bonds do that. Ring a healer. It is. It really is. It's like being tied to a tree and you can't move, and all of a sudden you release that cord and you walk off from the tree and go, wow, that's easy. I feel so much better and so much lighter. So that's really, not everyone's into that, but I would say it's a really important thing to do, especially if you're feeling really trapped and you can't move forward. Then the last one is forgiveness, and probably the most powerful one. Forgiveness rituals. Forgiveness doesn't mean excusing people's behavior. It means releasing the energetic attachment to the pain caused by others. So through rituals or prayers, you can offer forgiveness to yourself and others and freeing yourself from the emotional weight of past wounds. Forgive people. People say, I can't, but it is, it's not, you're not forgiving them for what they did. You don't forget what they did. You don't trust them again. But what you do is you're setting yourself free. So if someone did something wrong to you, or they stole from you or took something from you, forgive them. Don't put yourself in that situation with them again. Don't trust them again. But when you do forgive them, it sets you free and you can go off and live the best life. Forgiveness is so important. And once you start doing it, all of a sudden it becomes second nature to you. So spotting unhealthy patterns is an act of courage. It really is. Stepping up and saying, I want to do some healing on myself is so powerful, and it is courageous. I congratulate everyone who comes to me. I said that you take the step forward to be a better you is courageous. Not everyone can do it. Not everyone's willing to do it. But when you do it, it's a really wonderful thing. And reclaiming your power is a choice. A choice to step back into alignment with your true self. And healing comes when we recognize that we are not victims of our circumstances, but powerful creators of the life we deserve. Don't play the victim card. Just let it go, forgive, release, move forward and go, I'm going to make the choices for me. I'm going to stand in my power. I'm going to listen to my intuition. I'm going to take the lessons learned from my past and my experiences and be the best version I can in this lifetime. Now that is, how powerful is that? Oh, and sometimes I listen and say, well, that's pretty cool. But I do speak, when I speak quite, I channel it and it comes through. But it is important to acknowledge when it comes to all our relationships, the ones that we love and is easy, keep doing it. The ones that are a little bit toxic, get understanding, learn where it comes from, and then make the changes to resolve and shift that relationship into a wonderful relationship. Or if you choose, you know, to move on. But do everything you can. There's counsellors out there. There's lots of support out there. There's lots of healers out there. Reach out if you need. I'm LizMulheron.com if you want any help or support. And again, reach out if you need. Don't suffer. Don't suffer in silence. There's lots of support out there. But that is the end of my program for this Monday. So thank you all for joining me on this journey with the Healing and Guidance Show. I love what I'm doing, and the conversation today, well, the insight today was really to offer. Thank you all for joining me on this journey with the Healing and Guidance Show. I love what I'm doing, and the conversation today, well, the insight today was really

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But have a wonderful day, and I will see you next Monday at 1 p.m. Blessings to all, and remember that you are loved more than you realize. 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
1: Good afternoon, this is Michael Lynch. ASIO says anti-Semitism has become normalised following the outbreak of war in Gaza in 2023. The spy agency has given evidence before the Royal Commission, which is examining the lead-up to last year's Bondi Beach terror attack. The inquiry is assessing potential intelligence-sharing failures between law enforcement bodies. ASIO Chief Mike Burgess has told the Commission the risk of anti-Semitic attacks has increased.
2: The war in the Middle East invoked a range of emotions in Australia, and actually those strong reactions and some of those violent aspects of that and those behaviours, including anti-Semitism, that in our view that were left unchecked were therefore normalised and gave more permission for violence.
1: Property prices in Melbourne and Sydney are expected to fall by as much as 9% by the end of this year. Real estate gurus are warning of years-long correction due to interest rate hikes and Labor's proposed changes to property taxes. The president of a Pokies Free sports club has described the machines as lazy income for the state's largest clubs. The comments come as part of an internal Labor Party push for the state government to do more to reduce the number of poker machines in New South Wales. Petersham Bowling Club has been without the machines for almost 20 years, and club president George Catsey says they defeat the purpose of a community venue.
3: We don't want to exploit one part of our community to offer a discount to another part of our community. I mean, that goes against your whole ethos of being community-minded. How can you do that when you're actually exploiting one part of it?
1: Melbourne-based independent Monique Ryan says she has no intention of joining a new political movement. There's a push from some so-called teal MPs to combine resources and to form a new party to combat the rise of One Nation. Polls show that One Nation could become the official opposition at the next election and relegate Labor to a wafer-thin majority. Ms. Ryan argues that voters elected her as a community independent, and she intends to honour that commitment.
4: Well, I stood for Parliament as an independent because I thought the parties were the problem. I have no intention of running in the next election as anything other than a community independent for Kooyong.
1: An Australian First Menopause campaign is being launched by the federal government today. Advertisements will run across TV, cinema, social media, regional press and in public spaces until the end of the year. Minister for Women Katie Gallagher says the campaign will allow patients to have credible evidence-based information. Donald Trump says America and Iran are close to an agreement over the Middle East situation, but a US blockade on Iranian ports will continue until a deal is reached. Democrat Senator Cory Booker of New Jersey, who's on the Foreign Relations Committee, has told CNN he hasn't seen all of the details of the so-called deal at this stage, but he is concerned that Trump is being played by Iran. The Australian magpie has claimed the top spot in the 2025 Aussie bird count. The black and white bird was the most commonly observed species in the week-long Citizen Science Project. This is Air News. Tennis Australia's new chief executive will be Andrew Abdo. Eddie Summerfield reports.
5: Andrew Abdo has led the NRL since April 2020, leading league to be the first footy code to return in the pandemic, crowds growing by 58% since 2019, as well as the expansion of the NRL. Abdo resigning from the NRL this morning, poised to take up the lucrative role of leading Tennis Australia and the Australian Open. He's set to replace Craig Tiley, who left Melbourne Park after January's tournament. The Australian Open growing into its own three-week extravaganza, attracting more than 1.3 million people this year. Eddie Summerfield, Melbourne.
1: Aussie James Duckworth is thrilled he's made it into the second round of the French Open for just the second time in his career. He took out the first set against Canada's Gabriel Diallo and was up 4-1 in the second when Diallo was forced to retire in the hot conditions. Duckworth is now in with a chance of making the round of 32 of the Slam. Italian teenage sensation Kimi Antonelli has won the Canadian Grand Prix. The 19-year-old Mercedes ace surged ahead of his teammate to take a 43-point lead in the F1 World Championship. Sir Lewis Hamilton drove a solid race to take the checkered flag in second spot, and Max Verstappen took the third step on the podium. Charles Leclerc was fourth, but Aussie Oscar Piastri had a disappointing race, finishing 11th. Australian Independent Radio News.
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1: Good afternoon, this is Michael Lynch. And the good news this hour is that as the federal government secures more shipments, Australia has enough fuel in reserve to take the nation through to July. There are now 43 days of petrol in stock, 38 days of diesel and 31 days of jet fuel. Prime Minister Albanese says Australia finds itself in a very good position.
2: Supply is looking secure into July, and I do want to thank the Australian people for agreeing to do what we asked them to do, which is the hoarding of fuel has stopped. People are taking just what they need.
1: There's good news too for Victorians struggling to pay power bills. The state's energy minister says households will save an average of $84 a year because the state's default electricity price is coming down. The Essential Services Commission says that from July 1, there'll be a reduction in all five of the state's electricity distribution zones by an average of 5% for residential customers. Lily D'Ambrosio says small businesses will also save around $241 a year.
3: These are significant dollar savings back in the pockets of those Victorians. The BDO is coming down because the Allan Labor government is investing in those renewable projects, whether they are the large projects or the small projects that are on top of people's roofs.
1: In air medical news, researchers have discovered a link between irregular blood pressure patterns and poor brain health. The Monash research shows that higher average blood pressure over a 24-hour period is linked with greater evidence of vascular brain injury. Professor Matthew Parza says the findings highlight the need for extended blood pressure monitoring.
4: When you go to a doctor's office and you have a blood pressure reading, it might read slightly normal, but it's possible that, say, for example, through the night, your blood pressure may become elevated or become quite variable.
1: Older Western Australians can now leave hospital safely thanks to the provision of more short-term aged care beds. West Australia's Health Minister Meredith Hammett says 59 new beds are being added to the Time to Think program, giving elderly patients access to accommodation while waiting to access aged or home care. Minister Hammett says the $24 million investment will free up hospital beds while helping those older residents move into community sooner.
5: It's not always possible for them to return home to live independently. And by accessing a Time to Think bed, they're able to make a choice about what comes next in their care journey, whether that's residential aged care or whether it's accessing home care support so they can return home safely.
1: In federal politics, Labor claims it's not fazed by a new poll showing the Albanese government could lose a swag of seats at the next federal election. The Redbridge survey suggests that the coalition will be decimated and that One Nation could become the new opposition, leaving Labor on a wafer-thin majority. The Teal Independents are contemplating a move to join forces in a bid to counter the One Nation surge. But Government Minister Mark Butler says the poll is the least of his worries. This is Air News. Firstly to tennis, and day two at the French Open, we'll see eight Aussies in action. And with this preview, over to Air Sports' Paul Walsh.
6: 17-year-old Emerson Jones will face the biggest challenge of her short career so far when she faces the four-time French Open champion Iga Swiatek first up on centre court on day two at Roland Garros. The former world number one junior received a wildcard entry into the tournament and will be competing in her second Grand Slam event. Other Aussies to feature on day two include Rinki Hijikata, Thanasi Kokkinakis, Alexander Vukic, our three highest-ranked females, Maya Joint, Talia Gibson and Daria Kasatkina, along with our top-ranked male player, Alex de Minaur, who'll take on the qualifier, Toby Samuel, from the UK.
1: Cameron Munster says he will be ready for the State of Origin series opener. Queensland fans watched nervously as the Maroons skipper steered clear of training yesterday, but Munster insists his rest was just precautionary.
7: I'm just not used to doing, you know, back-to-back days, getting a little bit older, so just, you know, when you get a bit older, you understand your body a little bit more. And if I went out yesterday, it would have been pretty sore today. So, yeah, it's just a little bit of tightness in the body. And we just thought, as a group, it was probably the best thing for me.
1: Andrew Ebdo is to replace Craig Tiley as CEO of Tennis Australia. Victory by Tottenham Hotspur has seen the club survive on the final day of the English Premier League season and avoid relegation by the skin of its teeth. The Spurs had to beat Everton and did so 1-0. Australian Independent Radio News.
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8: 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My name is Miriam. I will be your host every Monday from 4 to 6 on the drive home. Hope you are having a great day out there. I'll be going to the weather and the traffic in a second, but first I'm just going to say I'm going to be giving you some information about what I'm doing and how is it going out there and some information about who I am. So when we come back, I have a short break, some music, and I'll give you the weather and the traffic now.
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9: Okay. School zones are in effect through to 9:30 a.m. this morning. Please drive safely.
8: Okay, going back to the weather. It is 19 at the moment in Boggan Hills. It's raining and it's not looking very nice out there, but it's patchy. It's not raining everywhere. It's just some places. We got tomorrow, Tuesday, it will be 14 to 20. Wednesday, 13 to 21. Thursday, 15 to 20. Friday, 13 to 20. And Saturday, 13 to 20. And we seem to have wet weather for the whole week. Now, the traffic, there seems to be a few accidents out there. There is one in Leichhardt, Parramatta Road, just past Phillips Street. There is a two car accidents, and there's two and three westbound lanes closed. There's a one at Parramatta Road, west of Aldor Avenue. There is three vehicles, one and two westbound lanes closed. Then we got one at Risby, Milpera Road, just past, I think that one is gone. We got one at Eastern Creek and 4 motorway, below N7 motorway. It's a breakdown car, is one and three lanes, outbound lanes close. Then we got one in Sydney, Harbour Tunnel, two car accident and southbound, and the lanes are close. We got another one in Leichhardt, Parramatta Road, just past Phillips Street. There is two cars and an accident and two and three westbound lanes close. We got Parramatta Road West and Aldor Avenue. They got a three-car crash. That one seems to be a big one, so please take care and make sure you try to find another way out of that one. Is one and two lanes westbound, they close. Then there is lane cove again. It's Epping Road and Centennial Avenue. Breakdown is a caravan and is westbound lane closed. And so it's a few things out there today, so please take care. And now we're going to go to music. We'll go through the first song, and I hope you're enjoying your way and it's getting you home a bit nicer than what it is at the moment. But one or two, enjoy your

0: There are tens of thousands of children admitted to hospital for long-term stays every year. Sometimes their little bodies, which are attached to drips and lines, can get tangled in their clothes. Super T takes that anxiety away. It's a medical garment given free of charge, and it's disguised as a superhero t-shirt, which opens under the arms for thermometer access and has press studs evenly spaced to bypass tubes and lines. This children's charity has partnered with Disney for some Marvel editions, and it's got some special star power backing, with Thor actor Chris Hemsworth worth lending his support.
1: When I put on my suit, my costume and the Avengers, it makes me feel like I can take on anything. Stay strong, stay brave. We're here for you. We love you.
0: To see how you can help, head to supertee.org.au. 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

0: Welcome back. This is Miriam on your drive home every Monday from 4 to 6. I'm just going to be here every Monday to give you the traffic, the weather, and have a chat about different things that are going on the day and, of course, with us all. I'm going to have another song, but after we come back, I'm just going to let you know who I am and what I'm doing and what it is that I'm all about and what it is that I like to talk about in the little short periods that we have to have a chat. I hope you're having a great afternoon and your drive is good. So we're going to be going to the traffic in just a minute.
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0: Okay, so we go back to Rizvi Milpera Road, just past Erga Street. There is a car accident there with a pedestrian, so take care on there. It's three lanes close. Then we got Eastern Creek M4 motorway, below M7 motorway. There is also a car breakdown there. It's one of three lanes, eastbound lane close. Then we got one at Laika, Parramatta Road, just past Phillip Street. It's a two-car accident, and there is two out of the three west lane close for that. Now, the weather is still raining, and it's 19 degrees here at Balcon Hills. I'm hoping you're having a good drive home and not too wet for you all, and enjoy the music, and we'll talk soon.

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1: Welcome back. I'm just going to give you a little bit of an update of who I am and what I am. I'm just going to let you know what it is that I've been doing while I'm not here at Monday Drive. I work in a steel industry for many, many years, 33 years, but I also in sales and administration. I also been trying to work in holistic medicine. I am a life coach. I train in NLP. I'm also do iridology, hypnosis, Reiki, timeline therapy. So that is what I've been doing all these years. It's a passion that I have to help people and be able to give them what they need and help them move through whatever they're going through their lives at the moment. So I'm hoping you're all having a great day out there. When we come back, it's like every Monday I'm going to give you some information and topics that I learn and how I learn them and the things that I have to do to learn myself to go through them. And they are going to be just informative spots for your drive home. So enjoy the drive, the music, and I'll talk to you in a few minutes with the weather and the traffic again.

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1: Well, welcome back. The traffic is still going the same, so we got a bit of more the same. I think Carlingford Road approaching Pennant Hill Road is a new breakdown there. Is also 102 westbound lane close. We got Leppington Camden Valley Way approaching Ingleburn Road. Breakdown car also, one southbound lane close. We got Forestville Warringah Road at Loring Chase. Crash, two cars. Heavy traffic conditions, please take care. Northbound traffic affected. And then we got Warringah M11 motorway, North Connect approaching Pacific Highway, breakdown van. Is one of two northbound lanes close. Then we still got Risby Road, just past Edgar Street, one car accident there with a pedestrian. Please take care on that one. And is one of three eastbound lanes close. Also, we got one in Leica, Parramatta Road, just past Phillips Street, two cars accident and two or three westbound lanes close, and it's looking still a bit wet and it's still a little bit not nice out there. It's 21 degrees here at Auckland Hills and it's still partly raining. It's not really heavy, but it's very annoying rain that is making a lot of trouble for people all around to have a good drive home. So I'm hoping you're having an okay drive, and take care. And we go to another song now, and have a good drive.

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3: Welcome back. Well, I'm hoping you're having a good drive and it's a lot better out there than what it looked on the way to the show. It's really one of those things that we cannot really help. It's coming into winter and really winter is what it's all about. So let's hope that we have a better drive for the next few days, but it looks like it's going to be really, really wet. So enjoy the music and show this. I hope you're having a great afternoon.

Welcome back. I'm hoping you're having a good drive out there. At the moment, it's still a bit funny out, but it's not too bad. It's getting a bit better. So it's very much what is going on at the moment. But I thought I'd give you a little quote that I think is very appropriate, because sometimes when we sit out there and we drive, we don't really know where we're going, is what we're doing, how is things are going. So I read this quote that it says, "I am never in control of what happens around me, but I'm always in control of what happens within me." And I think it's very appropriate at the moment. I think we're going through a lot of different changes, and we feel like we don't sometimes are in control, but I think we are always in control of who we are and what we are. And sometimes that helps us move through whatever it is that we have going on. It becomes really important for us to, reflecting how we have things going and what it is that we're going next with things around us. Sometimes it becomes a lot. And, you know, when we drive home every day, when we go to work, when the families and everything is that's going on, Monday seems to be the day that we can sit there and reflect on what is to be done for the rest of the week, what happened in the weekend, the people that we saw, that we met, things that happened to us. And I think it's important sometimes to just take the little bit of time to have peace within yourself and enjoy the drive and enjoy whatever it is that you're doing in this moment. Even if you're sitting at home listening to the radio, it's just having that little bit of tranquility that will help us just get to the next stage. And at the moment, everybody gets on everything that we need to do and everything that we need, especially when we have families and work and everything else that we have surround us. We just stop and look and find peace in what it is that we do now. So I hope you enjoyed the little quotes and just reflecting whatever it is that it will help you to go to the next stage. So we're going to go to another song, and we're going to come back later and on the next hour, of course, with the news and the weather again. And we'll have a little bit of another talk about whatever it is that we're going through now. So have a good drive.

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1: Hello, I'm Peter Carey. Federal police say merging a task force focused on Jewish hate crimes did not mean anti-Semitism was less of a priority. The AFP has testified before the Royal Commission investigating December's Bondi Beach terror attack. Police faced questions as to why a team focused on anti-Semitic crimes was rolled into a more general group late last year. Assistant Commissioner Stephen Nutt has told the Commission the decision was made for operational purposes.
2: It became obvious there was a clear crossover and it made sense to bring the two together.
3: All right, but the fact that the groups were folded together, that didn't reflect any assessment by the AFP that the threat to the Jewish community had abated?
2: No.
1: The Albanese government will introduce its first wave of tax changes into federal parliament on Thursday. The legislation will see the 50% capital gains tax discount scrapped and instead linked to inflation. Negative gearing deductions will be restricted to newly built homes. Prime Minister Anthony Albanese says some industries may still be carved out of the legislation.
4: Treasury are going about consulting, not just in tech. There'll be a policy position paper for consultation produced as well after the first round, and then there'll be a second lot of legislation.
1: One Nation has ridiculed a potential move by the Teal Independents to join forces and form a new political party. Since last year's federal election, One Nation has steadily surged in the polls, to the point it could become the new opposition. It's understood a number of independents are in advanced talks to form a rival party to counter the rise. One Nation MP Barnaby Joyce said the Teals only represent the ultra-wealthy, not the broader public.
5: Is there enough gin and tonic to go around? Is there a yacht big enough to keep them on? Council have to come and give a rundown on the trust accounts and beautiful people and wonderful, wonderful, wonderful things. I don't know where they'll have their party room meeting, probably the Royal Sydney Golf Club, something like that.
1: A second person diagnosed with diphtheria has died in the Northern Territory. The death is the second reported as a result of the disease this month. It comes as Australia deals with its largest outbreak of diphtheria, with nearly 250 cases recorded this year. A report has found half of secondary teachers are concerned students are using artificial intelligence to cheat on schoolwork. The Learning First survey calls for a coordinated approach to stop the technology from reducing confidence in assessment and qualification systems. Dr. Ben Jensen says AI is often difficult for teachers to spot.
6: AI is becoming increasingly complex in its ability to mimic students' writing, their vocabulary, each and every day. And so a piece of work can actually be impossible to detect if it's written by AI or by a particular student.
1: And finally, most of us probably don't know it, but word is that Australians are consuming more microplastics than ever before. The tiny particles aren't biodegradable and can cause issues with hormone production and the cardiovascular system. Pediatric nutritionist Mandy Sacker says there are many ways we absorb microplastics, with some easier than others to cut out.
7: The biggest impact on families is the plastic storage containers, plastic packaging, and heating food in plastic.
1: This is Air News. AFL legend and medical research campaigner Neil Danaher has passed away at the age of 65. Alex Riddell reports.
8: Neil Danaher's family has confirmed their much-loved husband, dad and Poppy has passed away at home surrounded by his family after a courageous battle with motor neuron disease. Danaher was diagnosed with MND in 2013 and has since become the face of the Big Freeze, which has raised more than $115 million for MND research, with Danaher recognised as Australian of the Year in 2025 for his incredible fundraising efforts. Part of a statement released by his family this afternoon reads, "We will forever remember him for the lasting impact that he has made on us all. He has inspired, he has loved, he has lived, and it would only be fitting to finish with his words. Play on." Alex Riddell, Melbourne.
1: NRL Chief Executive Andrew Abdo is quitting his role after 6 years at the helm. He's joining Tennis Australia as its new CEO. Abdo denies he's leaving at an awkward time with the NRL about to kick off negotiations for a new TV deal.
9: This is an exciting time for the game and an opportunity for someone else to take that mantle and take the game forward. So I don't think this is an awkward time because it's never a good time. There's plenty going on and there is stability.
1: Australian Independent Radio News.
0: 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And now on Alive 90.5, here's the latest traffic information.
10: Welcome back. We've gone into the second hour already. It's after 5 o'clock. Amazing how time can fly when you're having fun. Okay, we're going back to the weather. At the moment, it's not much change. There's still 21 degrees of Auckland Hills and wet. And for tomorrow, Tuesday, we got 14 to 20. Wednesday, 13 to 21. Then we got Thursday, 15 to 20. Friday, 13 to 20. And Saturday, 13 to 20. So it's still wet. It's between 95% to 80% chance of rain every day. So it seems like we are going to be stuck with the rain for a while. And with the traffic, it seems to be getting a little bit better out there. There is some of them, they've been cleared. There's only two left at the moment. So still, please take care. It's a lot of people on the road at the moment. So Risby, Milpera Road, just past Edgar Street, is a car accident with a pedestrian. So that's going to be there for a little bit longer. So it's one lane out of three eastbound that is closed. Then, we got a few more comings. Forestville, Warringa Road, and Lorick Chase is two cars accident. The site, it says it's been clear, but it's still a lot of heavy traffic that is going on around there. Warringa North Connects, approaching Pacific Highway, breakdown car is one lane, northbound lane close. And then we got Risby again, Milpera Road, just past Edgar Street, the car with a pedestrian. So also be very careful with that one. So it's one lane out of the three lanes that is being closed and it's not looking good at the moment. So please take care, be careful out there and just enjoy your drive. We're going back to the music and hoping you're enjoying and have the second hours. We'll have more music for you and the weather and traffic again soon.
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1: Welcome back. We're back. It's 5:17 already. And we're coming back with the traffic. We are on Alive 90.5 FM, your community radio. I'm hoping you're having a great drive. Okay, to the traffic. Karimba, Kingsway at Banksia Road. There's a three vehicles accident, heavy traffic conditions. It's one of two eastbound lanes that is closed. We still got the Risby Milpera Road just past Edgar Street. That is a car and a pedestrian, so that will be there for a while. It's one out of three of the eastbound lanes closed. Got Warunga North Connect approaching Pacific Highway, breakdown car. Also one out of the two northbound lanes closed, but it's probably going to be a little bit easier soon. So now we go back to some songs and then I come back. And when we come back, I'd like to chat again a bit more about what I do and all the things on the way home. So have a nice drive and enjoy the music.

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2: Welcome back. We're back. It's nearly 5:30 in the afternoon, so how time is going so quick for us today. Going back to the traffic, we got a new one in Lucas Heights, new Illawarra Road approaching Heathcote Road. Multiple vehicles, southbound traffic affected. That one is a new one. Please take care of there. We've got a new one at Hornsby Height, Goldstone Road near Berora Creek. It's another car accident. It's also affected both directions, so please take care there. We still got the Risby Milpera Road just past Edgar Street, the one with a pedestrian and a car. I think that one is going to be there for a while, so take care of around that area. It's one of the three lanes eastbound that they close. Then we got Warunga, North Connects approaching Pacific Highway, breakdown car. That one is still there also. It's one lane out of northbound lane that is still closed. Please take care and enjoy your drive. We're going back to the music now, and then I'll come back and we'll chat again.

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0: already quarter to six. How the 2 hours just gone flying on us. I'm hoping you're having a good day out there. I'm really enjoying what I'm doing, and this is good. I feel great being here and doing this every Monday for your drive home, enjoying the music, giving you information, and having a great time. Now, next, we're going to go to the traffic again. And after the traffic, is already coming to the end of the show. So let's have the traffic and talk soon.
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0: Okay, we're going to Grenville Woolby Road, approaching Great Western Highway, breakdown semi-trailer. One of three northbound lanes closed. We go Sydney Western Distributor near Shelley Street. It's a motorcycle accident. Northbound traffic affected on lane one. Please take care on that. Lucas Height, New Illawarra Road, approaching Heathcote Road. It's got a car, multiple car accidents. It's southbound traffic affected. Please take care on there too. And we still got the Risby-Milpera Road just past Edgar Street, the pedestrian and car. That one, it seems to be there for a while, so take care and find another direction if you can. So it's lane one of three eastbound lanes there close. So this is the traffic for today. So we're going to another song. And then, of course, it's coming quicker and quicker to 6 o'clock in the afternoon. So enjoy.

0: Welcome back. Okay, it's quarter two already, nearly 10 to actually. So it's my time to say goodbye and thank you for listening to me today. I'm hoping you are having a great afternoon and going on your ways home and thinking about the things that, you know, they're making you happy, and whatever it is that you're going to do today, enjoy it. It's your day. So hope to see you, listen to me next Monday. I'll be here from 4 to 6. My name is Miriam. And now we're going to the promise, and then we're going to more songs. So have a great, great afternoon, everybody, and talk to you next Monday.
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1: Hello, I'm Peter Carey. The six people placed in quarantine in Bullsbrook, Western Australia, after hantavirus broke out on their cruise ship, are still testing negative. They should be released in a week and a half. WA's Health Minister, Meredith Hammett, says she has no concerns about their health and well-being.
2: I'm sure everyone in Western Australia joins with me in hoping that those people remain well and so they can be reunited with their family and friends once their period of quarantine is over.
1: ASIO says it is infiltrating extremist cells, as Director General Mike Burgess testifies before the Royal Commission into Anti-Semitism. This block of hearings is focused on potential intelligence failures in the lead-up to the Bondi Beach terrorist attack. Mr. Burgess told the Commission it's detecting and disrupting foreign interference in Australia, but admits someone could still slip under their radar. The federal government says its housing strike team has approved more than 35,000 new dwellings. The approvals surpass an original target of about 9,000 properties. Environment Minister Murray Watt says the government's trying to cut red tape while maintaining strong environmental protections.
3: I think everyone understands that there's been a massive backlog of housing construction in Australia going back decades, and as a government, we're wanting to do everything we can to get those homes built.
1: One Nation leader, Pauline Hanson, is confident she can secure votes in WA. New polling shows the party could form the next federal opposition, with predictions One Nation can win 53 seats at the next federal election. Ms. Hanson says she knows that voters want change.
4: People are fed up with the same old rhetoric. They promise you everything, they lie to you, and they don't deliver. I'm totally opposite. I'm putting out my policies now. Let the people have a look at them. Let's have consultation and try and get to turn around what's happening in Australia.
1: The inaugural commissioner of the National Anti-Corruption Commission has resigned from his post after 3 years. Paul Brereton will end his tenure on the 6th of July. There have been some questions over Mr. Brereton's role after he failed to adequately address work he had been doing for the Defence Department. The New South Wales Premier says he hasn't seen the details of a proposal to halve the number of poker machines in New South Wales clubs. A motion to cut more than 40,000 pokies over a decade is due to go before the upcoming New South Wales Labor Annual Conference. In a West Mayor, Darcy Byrne, who will move the motion, believes the majority of people want the government to do more. Chris Minns says they have to strike the right balance between harm minimisation and protecting jobs in the industry.
5: If we were starting from scratch, there's no way we would deploy 90,000 poker machines in suburbs across Sydney and New South Wales. We wouldn't do it that way. We've inherited a situation where they are ubiquitous in our communities, and I'm very sorry for that.
1: And finally, to the Australian share market. The All Ords has closed up 38 points to 89.15, and one Australian dollar was buying 71.66 US cents. This is Air News. AFL legend and medical research campaigner Neil Danaher has passed away at the age of 65. Alex Riddell reports.
6: Neil Danaher's family has confirmed their much-loved husband, dad and Poppy has passed away at home surrounded by his family after a courageous battle with motor neuron disease. Danaher was diagnosed with MND in 2013 and has since become the face of the Big Freeze, which has raised more than $115 million for MND research, with Danaher recognised as Australian of the Year in 2025 for his incredible fundraising efforts. Part of a statement released by his family this afternoon reads, "We will forever remember him for the lasting impact that he has made on us all. He has inspired, he has loved, he has lived, and it would only be fitting to finish with his words. Play on." Alex Riddell, Melbourne.
1: NRL Chief Executive Andrew Abdo is quitting his role after 6 years at the helm. He's joining Tennis Australia as its new CEO. Abdo denies he's leaving at an awkward time, with the NRL about to kick off negotiations for a new TV deal.
7: This is an exciting time for the game and an opportunity for someone else to take that mantle and take the game forward. So I don't think this is an awkward time, because it's never a good time. There's plenty going on and there is stability.
1: Australian Independent Radio News.
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10: Good afternoon, everybody. It's currently 19 degrees in the Hills District. Looking ahead for the rest of the week, tomorrow 100% chance of rain, 16 to 21. Wednesday 85% chance of rain, 15 to 21. Thursday again 100% chance of rain, and that'll be 15 to 21. Friday, more rain, 100%, 14 to 18 degrees. Saturday, 90% chance of rain, 12 to 18. So, looks like you'll have to get your umbrellas out, ladies and gentlemen.
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10: Well, there's only one here to report. Lucas Heights, New Illawarra Road, approaching Heathcote Road. There's a multiple vehicle accident, heavy traffic conditions, and it's affected in both directions. So look out for that. But if you see something else that I should let our listeners know about, send me a text straight into the studio, 0405 905 905, 0405 905 905. It's 7 minutes after 6 o'clock.
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It's time for Rock and Roll Smorgasbord with your host, John Robb. Through until 8 p.m. this evening. 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

Well, that definitely cleaned out the cobwebs out of the antenna. Beautiful. Can you believe that was released the year I started here? So that means that track is 33 years old. How about that? That's Blood from Pearl Jam, from their self-titled album of that year.

Good evening. Welcome to the Rock and Roll Smorgasbord on this 25th day of May 2026. And a special well done to Miriam presenting her first drive show on a Monday here at Alive 90.5. And she did all right for a first timer, so that's good. Welcome aboard, Miriam. Looking forward to seeing you next week. And listeners, how's your week been? How's the weekend? You can send me a text, 0405-905-905, 0405-905-905. Tonight's program, might go backwards tonight. After In Concert, if there's time, there'll be Jerry Rafferty, Elvis and The Cure, if there's time. In Concert is side one of the famous Status Quo live album from about 1975 or 76, somewhere around there. A lot of people had a copy of that, but we're going to rip through that tonight. 78 rev per minute, 1945 is the year from which it comes, and it's George Formby, and the track's called Our Fanny's Gone All Yankee. Interesting. George Formby was a comedian back in the day. So we'll check that out. Under the Covers is Pauline Henry from 1990 doing her version of Feel Like Making Love. And there'll be some more information about Pauline Henry a little bit later. Also, The Cable Ties, Falling Joys, Peter Gabriel, some Johnny O'Keefe, Humble Pie, which I was meant to play a couple of weeks ago, but ran out of time, and I forgot last week, so we'll slip it in tonight. We'll hear from Teaspoon, bit of Sex on the Beach. That could be quite painful, couldn't it? Anyway, The Pretenders, a track from Phil Rigger's new album, which I've been playing since before Christmas. Every couple of weeks or so, we'll hear a different track tonight. The track we'll hear is called Small. The Angels, Emil and the Sniffers, and I've got Cable Ties down twice. Yes, I've moved the Cable Ties to near the top of the show. How about that? So, at 16 after 6, we'll start the show with something new from the Rolling Stones. Now, a couple of the other stations have played the other one, but there's a new album coming out called Foreign Tongues. They seem to like the tongues, don't they, the Rolling Stones? Their record label's got a tongue on it, and one of their albums had something to do with a tongue, or a tour, I mean, a tour. Lick You Stupid or something. But this album's called Foreign Tongues, and they've released two tracks from it already. So here's one of the ones they've released. It's called Rough and Twisted Crash Gates. Oh, he wants Crash Gates again. Well, I don't know. I haven't slipped you in tonight. Maybe next week, Crash Gates, but it's nice to have you there. All right, here we go. This is called Rough and Twisted, new from the Rolling Stones. Yeah.

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1: Hello, everybody.
0: Oh, why aren't you on? Oh, because I've got the volume up. You silly person.
1: I'm here.
0: There you are.
1: Okay.
0: I'll do that again. AVX is here. Good evening, AVX.
1: Good evening, Rob. How are you doing, mate? I'm loving the tracks.
0: It's John, actually.
1: It's John. You want to be called Mr. John? Okay. I always say John or Rob, Mr.
0: Yeah,
1: Rob.
0: Yeah, good. I won't ask you if you've ever had sex on the beach. That's a bit too personal. Teaspoon, that would have been right around your era, wouldn't it, 1998?
1: I do kind of remember this style of music being quite prevalent, yes.
0: Yes, yes. Don't know what happened to Teaspoon. Never heard of them. Him, her, them.
1: No, maybe he joined the Baha Men with Who Let the Dogs Out. I'm not sure.
0: Who Let the Dogs Out.
1: Yeah, great stuff.
0: Before that, The Pretenders, Up the Neck from 1980, from their first album. See, I could be like every other journalist, say their very first album, but I'll just stick with their first album.
1: Mm.
0: Their very first album. And Phil Rigger before that, from his album Pandemonium from 1980, and a track called Small. I thought that was quite nice.
1: Yes.
0: The Angels, Finger on the Trigger, a track written by Bob Spencer, not by the Brewsters or Doc. And Agent 83 liked that one. That's good. Before that, Emil and the Sniffers. We started off a bit heavy. There was still a few cobwebs there, so... Mm. Had to clean them right out. So we had Emil and the Sniffers and the Motorbike Song from 2024. Their album was called Cartoon Darkness. Cable Ties, the Producer from the same year. And the Rolling Stones, their new one. What do you think of that?
1: I liked it.
0: Did you?
1: Yeah, I didn't. Look, it's not vintage, but I think it's still good. I still think the Stones jam pretty dang well today.
0: Had a lot of good slide guitar in there. Yeah, it's good. Rough and Twisted. You can let me know what you think. 0405 905 905. All right, we've got Under the Covers coming up first. But first, a track from Humble Pie. This has got nothing to do with the song beforehand. This one's called One-Eyed Trouser Snake. Typical 70s rock.

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And tonight it's Pauline Henry from 1990 doing her version of Feel Like Making Love, which of course was a Bad Company hit. Hope you enjoy it right here on Alive 90.5.

0: Yeah, pretty good version, I think. Do you know the original AVX? Or was it too much before your time?
1: I can't recall it, but I'm probably sure I've heard of it because I do know Bad Company, but this version I have heard of.
0: Look it up.
1: Yes,
0: you've heard that version, have you?
1: I've heard that one, yeah.
0: Okay, well, you'll probably know, but I didn't know and a lot of my listeners wouldn't know. That was Pauline Henry. And, oh, by the way, Kevin from Nowhere got your note and your note from last week. Thank you. Very good. Nice to know you there. Send us a message, 0405 905 905. Pauline Henry also, she's a British Jamaican person, and she was the lead singer in The Chimes.
1: Yeah.
0: So I'm going to play a track with her singing up front of The Chimes, and this is called Stronger Together, from around the same time, 1990.

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0: In Excess tasted. I must say they were very good at the chunky rhythm guitar bit, weren't they?
1: Definitely.
0: And that voice is AVX, if you've just tuned in. 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
2: Yes, well, we were going through the 90s and we reached 1999 last week, and I thought instead of going to the 2000s, why not do, you know, those mega mix compilations you used to buy back in the days, those CDs. Well, I'm going to do one on the radio, just different songs. And for all the rockers out there, going to have Guns N' Roses, Prince, well, Nirvana, Soundgarden, Smashing Pumpkins, Faith No More, Offspring, The Offspring.
0: Oh, look.
2: Yeah.
0: Why would you want to listen to a sports breakfast when you can listen to that selection? Have you got any 12-inch singles to play?
2: Not yet, no. I'll have to borrow some from you, I think.
0: I don't lend my records. Before In Excess, we had good old Falling Joys. Yes, I know I've slipped them in from time to time. I like the Falling Joys. I hope you do too. That's called You're In A Mess. Peter Gabriel, how good was that? Steam from his album, I don't know if it's meant to be US or Us, but anyway, it's from 1992. Can't believe it's that old. Johnny O'Keefe, Confessions of a Lonely Man. And that wasn't a big hit, but I like it. And that was written by Alex Harvey, not the British Alex Harvey from the amazing Alex Harvey band, but an American Alex Harvey. And he wrote, also wrote Reuben James and Delta Dawn. So that'll throw a bit of light on that. Mm. And, yeah, we're all up to date. And one of our listeners, AVX, he says, Mr. Rob, Stronger Together, you know, the Chimes track we played,
2: yes,
0: should be my footy team's new theme song, because I go for the Dragons and they're coming last. Ho, ho, ho, ho, ho, Mr. WG. Oh, you're hilarious.
2: That's tough.
0: And now I can see 83 laughing his head off too. Hope you choke on your cigarette. All right. Coming up is the 78 rev per minute from 1945, George Formby. And it's Our Fanny's Gone All Yankee. And then we'll have Status Quo live. So I hope you enjoy that, okay? This is Rock and Roll Smorgasbord, John Robb and AVX, Aussie Cultural Show. And in case you're wondering what time it is, it's 24 minutes after 7 p.m.
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Fanny ain't the girl she used to be. 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Although she comes from Wigan by the sea, you'd think that she was born in USA. Oh, she's very fond of Spam and she's always sharing Scram. Our Fanny's gone all Yankee, and she talks in her sleep about her boyfriend's Jeep. Our Fanny's gone all Yankee. Woodbine she used to smoke, now she thinks that they're a joke. With the Campbell in her mouth, she's very swanky. She drinks whiskey, gin and rum, and she's always chewing gum. Cause our Fanny's gone all Yankee. She never mentions E-by gum no more. Okay, big boy, says you'll hear her say. Now Fanny says she's lost

She says she'll make good when she gets to Hollywood. Our fan is on all Yankee. When in a Sunday best with Yankee wings pinned on her breast and the stars and stripes embroidered on her hanky. She's wearing Yankee hose and she's talking through her nose. Our fan is gone all Yankee and she thinks it's

Is there anybody out there that wants to rock? Is there anybody out there that wants to roll? And is there anybody out there that wants to boogie? Tonight, live.

Called

Save yourselves, save yourselves. 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This is something that possibly did a lot to get us where we possibly... Oh, are we something? A thing called In My Chair.

0: Fantastic. Takes me back to the Horton Pavilion, 1975. There's another live Status Quo album, not on vinyl, but on CD. Well, it was. It's called Tokyo Quo. That rocks too when they were doing a concert around the same time in Tokyo. Well, time for us to go, AVX.
1: Always goes fast, but I really enjoyed that.
0: Did you?
1: Yeah, the Status Quo.
0: Bit of Status Quo. And this is called Quo Alive. Coming up, of course, the wonderful Leslie and Ellie with Psychics on Radio, Angels on Air. And I'll be broadcasting right through until 10 p.m.
1: That's good stuff.
0: Yes, it is indeed. And you can check Good Stuff in the Morning, the breakfast program with AVX between 6 and 8.
1: Yes, catch me this week, because the next week I will be in foreign lands, i.e. Victoria, for a week, and then I'll be back after that.
0: Oh, it's a different place down there.
1: It is indeed.
0: All right, we got to go. Tune in for Ross Fear tomorrow night between 9 and midnight. His special guest is Jeannie Lewis. All right, time to go. Got to leave. Going to leave you with Jerry Rafferty and The Cure. Good night. Thanks for listening, and send us your requests. Really appreciate you listening. Ta-da.
1: Thank you.

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2: Hello, I'm Peter Carey. The six people placed in quarantine in Bulsbrook, Western Australia, after Hantavirus broke out on their cruise ship, are still testing negative. They should be released in a week and a half. WA's Health Minister, Meredith Hammett, says she has no concerns about their health and well-being.
3: I'm sure everyone in Western Australia joins with me in hoping that those people remain well and so they can be reunited with their family and friends once their period of quarantine is over.
2: ASIO says it is infiltrating extremist cells, as Director General Mike Burgess testifies before the Royal Commission into Anti-Semitism. This block of hearings is focused on potential intelligence failures in the lead-up to the Bondi Beach terrorist attack. Mr. Burgess told the Commission it's detecting and disrupting foreign interference in Australia, but admits someone could still slip under their radar. The federal government says its housing strike team has approved more than 35,000 new dwellings. The approvals surpass an original target of about 9,000 properties. Environment Minister Murray Watt says the government's trying to cut red tape while maintaining strong environmental protections.
4: I think everyone understands that there's been a massive backlog of housing construction in Australia going back decades. And as a government, we're wanting to do everything we can to get those homes built.
2: One Nation leader Pauline Hanson is confident she can secure votes in WA. New polling shows the party could form the next federal opposition, with predictions One Nation can win 53 seats at the next federal election. Ms. Hanson says she knows that voters want change.
5: People are fed up with the same old rhetoric. They promise you everything, they lie to you, and they don't deliver. I'm totally opposite. I'm putting out my policies now. Let the people have a look at them. Let's have consultation and try and get to turn around what's happening in Australia.
2: The inaugural commissioner of the National Anti-Corruption Commission has resigned from his post after 3 years. Paul Brereton will end his tenure on the 6th of July. There have been some questions over Mr. Brereton's role after he failed to adequately address work he had been doing for the Defence Department. The New South Wales Premier says he hasn't seen the details of a proposal to halve the number of poker machines in New South Wales clubs. A motion to cut more than 40,000 pokies over a decade is due to go before the upcoming New South Wales Labor Annual Conference. Inner West Mayor Darcy Byrne, who will move the motion, believes the majority of people want the government to do more. Chris Minns says they have to strike the right balance between harm minimisation and protecting jobs in the industry.
6: If we were starting from scratch, there's no way we would deploy 90,000 poker machines in suburbs across Sydney and New South Wales. We wouldn't do it that way. We've inherited a situation where they are ubiquitous in our communities, and I'm very sorry for that.
2: And finally, to the Australian share market. The All Ords has closed up 38 points to 89.15, and one Australian dollar was buying 71.66 US cents. This is Air News. AFL legend and medical research campaigner Neil Danaher has passed away at the age of 65. Alex Riddell reports.
7: Neil Danaher's family has confirmed their much-loved husband, dad and Poppy has passed away at home surrounded by his family after a courageous battle with motor neuron disease. Danaher was diagnosed with MND in 2013 and has since become the face of the Big Freeze, which has raised more than $115 million for MND research, with Danaher recognised as Australian of the Year in 2025 for his incredible fundraising efforts. Part of a statement released by his family this afternoon reads, "We will forever remember him for the lasting impact that he has made on us all. He has inspired, he has loved, he has lived, and it would only be fitting to finish with his words. Play on." Alex Riddell, Melbourne.
2: NRL Chief Executive Andrew Abdo is quitting his role after 6 years at the helm. He's joining Tennis Australia as its new CEO. Abdo denies he's leaving at an awkward time with the NRL about to kick off negotiations for a new TV deal.
8: This is an exciting time for the game and an opportunity for someone else to take that mantle and take the game forward. So I don't think this is an awkward time because it's never a good time. There's plenty going on and there is stability.
2: Australian Independent Radio News.
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11: 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And welcome to the show, Miss Ellie. How are you today? You're still a bit under the weather and I was panicking you weren't going to come in tonight.
12: Howdy,
11: I'd have
12: howdy.
11: To do the panel myself again.
12: I'm here.
11: I know. She's here. She's on fire. She worked from home today because she's a bit unwell. She rang me yesterday and she said, I'm a little bit sick. I said, you sound like it, but I hope you make it tomorrow night for our 200th live show.
12: Lozenges and water.
11: Lozenges and water. Yeah. You sound like you're still a bit unwell, Miss Ellie.
12: She'll be right.
11: Hold the fort.
12: She'll be right. As long as I don't lose my voice again, we'll be right.
11: I know. She was doing her work online today and lost her voice. And then the customers or the patients were going, what?
12: Yeah, it was just like, good morning, insert name, Elle speaking. Sorry, love, can you speak up? I think you've got a bad line. Yeah. Good morning, this is just like very raspy. It was great.
11: Yeah, it was great, yeah. Well, you sound a lot better now, Miss Ellie, thank God, because you're on the radio. And that's all they see they don't see anything, they only hear the voice. So, but you're doing well, Miss Ellie. Let's keep going. And so it's our 200th live show here on Alive 90.5 FM. I haven't made a big deal about it because in 3 weeks' time, we have 550 live shows times that by 2 hours. That's 1,100 hours that I've done free across the world. We're streaming live across several platforms tonight: Twitch, YouTube, Rumble, Facebook Alive's Facebook page, the Psychics on Radio, Angels on Air page is my main page. So if you've got a question, you need to post it up there on Facebook. I also stream live across Twitch and Rumble, YouTube. What else is there? Lots of stuff, lots of different platforms.
12: You're a bit mixed up there.
11: Well, which one? I can feel spirit coming in, and it's really funny because my lip that I burnt a week and a half ago has actually almost healed completely. I've got a scar there. It'll go because I'm putting castor oil on it. But I've only been able to feel the sensation of the lip actually come back in the last couple of days. So that means I must have burnt it so bad that I had like third degree burns in the nerve or whatever happened that actually stopped me from feeling it. But I can actually feel my lip now, which is really, really good. So I'm very happy about that. But send me your questions to Psychics on Radio, Angels on Air. We're here live every Monday night from 8 to 10. I'm doing a platform show, my first platform show, with one of my friends from Melbourne, Rory from Still Here, Still... What is it? What is it called? I've got it all mixed up. Still Sick, Still Here.
12: Sorry, you're asking me?
11: I got all that upside down. Do you have to have that name, Roy? Just change it for me so I can actually get it right. Still Sick, Still Here. He's
12: I'm fact checking this.
11: He's He's an amazing young man, and I spoke to him today, and we're going to do a platform show up here in Sydney, possibly two shows. We're just waiting on the poll that we put on the page to for people to answer that so that we can find the proper venue and find the times that we need to put out there so that you guys can come along to our in-person live event, which is going to be really cool because I haven't done one since December of 2000 and I think it's 21. Well, which was the one that I did? The last one I did was with Psychic TV,
12: was on Valentine's Day 2 years ago.
11: No, it wasn't 2 years ago.
12: Yeah, it was because I was around.
11: Yeah, I know.
12: With you.
11: Yeah, I know, but yeah, I think it was the year before because I haven't. It wasn't last year. It wasn't the year
12: How
11: before.
12: How many years have I been with you?
11: We've been with me for 4 years, Miss Ellie.
12: So it would have been the second year, so yeah. 2 years ago.
11: Yeah, maybe.
12: 2 years
11: ago. Ah. Ooh, you might be right.
12: 2 years
11: Not ago. That I'm going to argue with you because you're always right anyway. That's why I got you here. But, well, it feels like it's forever. So that was with 400 people at a live event. That was crazy. I think Miss Michelle Coburn and Mr. Coburn was there, weren't they? Yes. I do recall them standing down after I got off the stage, standing down the bottom there. They're really cute. And, yeah, that was a really good event. I really enjoyed that. Not that I could see much from the stage because I had the lights in my eyeballs and I couldn't see, I couldn't see anything at all. But I'm trying to, you know, do like a pinpoint someone in the audience so I could actually read them. But we did really well that night. It was a beautiful event. I loved every minute of it. Backstage was a bit... how are you going? Because, you know, everyone was a bit nervous. I mean, I'm used to talking on radio and talking, you know, lecturing and stuff, so it didn't kind of faze me as much. But when you get out in front of 400 people, it's a little bit different. And then you've got to read the audience. It's kind of like you're putting your neck on the line like I do here on radio. I put my neck on the line so that I can prove to people that there is such a thing as a real psychic medium. And here's my notepad. Look, no tarot cards, no tools, no crystal balls, nothing like that. I don't need that. I just use direct messages from spirit. So if you've got a question, come over to the main page, Psychics on Radio, Angels on Air. And Miss Ellie, we're going to have a great night tonight because it's our 200th show. And you let me know when you've got a validation so that that can come through. Now, last week I had a bit of a failure here without you. I don't like it when you're not here. Just so you know, I missed you.
12: I fell asleep halfway through the show.
11: Oh, well,
12: you put me to sleep.
11: Oh, I know, because I've done it before when you've actually worked on the show when you work from home.
12: Yeah, my cat was lying across the table. Keyboard.
11: Yeah.
12: And then I was lying in bed, and the next thing you know, I wake up and it's like 5 a.m. the next morning. Oh, I'm like, wow. Oh damn!
11: You needed it. But I had the Abandoned and Haunted team in here, and we had a great night. And John, you know, like he always tries to put me, you know, give me these hairy, scary questions that he tries to catch me out, but that never seems to work, does it, John? No. And lovely Teresa just sits there giggling at me while he's firing all these questions at me. But yes, it was a good evening. I loved the questions. Keep it on. Keep going, John and Teresa. We love your work. And I'm doing the ghost investigation with them this Saturday night. Are you coming to that, Miss Ellie?
12: Yeah.
11: Oh, good.
12: I've got a ticket.
11: Oh, good. Yes. That'll be a good night. I can't wait, actually. It's somewhere different. It's actually, well, they've announced where it is. And they put me to the test last week. I don't know if you heard that bit, Miss Ellie, about how they asked me, you know, tell us about this place, Wyndham Hall. I think that's how you pronounce it, Wyndham Hall. And I just went off and my little tangent as I do and got 1866. And apparently that is the day, or John, you'll have to correct me on from Abandoned and Haunted. You'll have to correct me on this one. It was something 1866 when it was built, was it, or it was discovered? I can't remember now because I was in flight with Spirit. But apparently there's nothing on the internet that can actually disclose or for me to cheat and disclose to find out that information that I actually said to them. And then John actually said, well, Leslie, no, you won't find that information anyway, even if you do try to cheat, because it's not there, because they actually physically told them verbally about the venue, which is pretty cool. I love that. I like it when Spirit does stuff like that. But send your questions, guys, over to Psychics on Radio, Angels on Air on the Facebook page. If you're on a different page, then Miss Ellie will point you over to this page here. So, but let's go and say good evening to a few people. I think I've done enough talking as it is now. We're already 15 minutes in. So we've got Carly Patterson, Jill Polglaze, Michelle Coburn, as usual, all these ladies, Jennifer Thompson, all these ladies, and John from Bandit Haunted's catching on to you guys. So be careful because there's a bit of a challenge here. Who's going to be first on my show? But everybody here that's been here for a long time, I really appreciate it. We've got Jem is watching as well. We've also got here, where are you up to? Oh, gosh. Joanne Howard, thanks for joining us. Oh, still sick, still here. There you go, Ellie. Well, if you just joined me there, Rory, I said your page back to front because I'm blonde and sometimes I have a bit of a dyslexic moment, all right? As long as I get it right in the end, I think that's what matters. But thanks for the congratulations. Yes, 200 live shows here on Alive 90.5 FM. I didn't announce it and go over the top with it tonight because we have Rory coming up from Still Sick, Still Here from Melbourne, and he will be here with me in the studio with Ellie in 3 weeks' time when we do a platform show in Sydney as well as do our 550 live show here on Alive 90. Well, not just for Alive 90.5, bless you, Ellie, for the overall of the amount of shows. I'm laughing because
12: did you see what I just
11: I was looking at my phone, but my peripheral vision caught what happened over there. Did you want to tell them? Because I can't tell them. You got me good there, Ellie. You stopped me. You stopped me one there, Miss Ellie. Wow.
12: Oh, I sneezed into my shirt and there was just a bit of phlegm there. That I was looking around for a tissue, but I just ended up scrunching my shirt off.
11: There's the tissues in here for poor Miss Ellie. I mean, you know, come on. You get a tissue for yourself if you want, Miss Ellie. I'm not gonna hold you to stick to your chair when you sneeze and have all, you know, whatever comes out of your nostrils into your shirt. The face. Oh, my God. God, if you could only see what we get up to here behind the scenes, I don't know. Anyway, going back to what I was saying, 200 live shows on Alive 90.5, 550 live shows coming up overall for all the platforms that I've ever been on in 3 weeks' time, and that'll be a nice event. I'm going to organise a dinner as well, so stay tuned for that. That'll be a dinner at the local RSL club down the road before we come to studio. Not everybody can come to the studio. It'll only be Rory, me and Miss Ellie because we only have three guest speakers in this room, including Miss Ellie, so that's four spots here. So I can't fit everybody that comes to dinner here, but we'll do a little celebration dinner like I usually do for that, which will be really nice. So let's keep going. Let's say Kim Kent, good evening. If you've posted up a question, Karen Riley, good evening. If you've posted up a question, then just post it again because we might not see it. I might not see it because the algorithm in Facebook. Now, the algorithm has been playing up on my Facebook page. It's been posting up some weird thing on my page for the last few days. It'll just keep posting my cover page for some reason. And I mentioned that to my friend today, that the cover page keeps getting posted up. I look there and then all of a sudden there's a cover page up and I don't know what's going on with Facebook, but I think I'm going to have to log completely out on my phone and then log completely back in again. That's what I think I'm going to have to do. Jennifer Stapleton, they will ignore you until they can't. Love, love, love your shirt. Yes, this is a Palm Angel shirt, one of those branded things I saw somewhere and I liked it because actually I'll show you. Can you see my wings at the back, Ellie? Here you go. Can you see my wings? Palm Angel, there you go. It's got the...
12: Stand up and I can get
11: yeah.
12: it.
11: There you go. You see that? Did they see that?
12: Yes.
11: They will ignore you until they can't. I think I just pulled my headset out. Yes, I did. Well, where is it? Oh, dear. Okay, there we go. Now I can hear myself. I just accidentally pulled out my headset too, but that's the Palm Angel. And I only like this shirt because it's got the angel wings on the back. And I usually wear my angel shirt, which is my favourite shirt. I've got three of them, actually. I alternate them. So we've got Jennifer Stapleton. Yes, she loves this message on the front of my T-shirt, but I'll keep going. If I missed your questions, then repost it again. Thank you for all the congratulations for the show here. That's really nice. Hayley Collins, good evening. I'm not going to read that one out there, Hayley Collins. Just send me, because I don't want... How I work, guys, for the people that are new, is that I don't want any information at all. My spirit is very strong. I will receive messages either from my spirit or your past loved one. So don't send me any questions with information in it, such as who passed away, when they passed away, how they passed away. I don't want any dates. I don't want any numbers at all. I just want a simple question. That's all I want. And then my spirit will go to work. That's what he's there for. And I keep him on point because I make sure that he does his job because that's what his job is, even though he's a poker face. But that's how it is. so let's keep going. Rebecca Price, good evening. Thanks for joining us. Jackie Clean, thanks for joining us. Debbie Strike, Aloisi, I think I've got that, Aloisi Strike, thanks for joining us. And bless, they're all blessing you. Yes, it is a tongue twister, Mr. Rory there. He says, because I always get my words mixed up. I actually think it's spirit, because normally when I'm talking normal, when I'm not in flight with spirit, then it never really does anything, you know, like I don't lose my words. But if you've posted up a question, guys, just post up the question. I don't want any information. So Sylvie Binet, so let's go. I just saw this one pop up. I think this is important, even though there's no other information, which is good. I haven't seen this name before either, Binet. So Sylvie Binet, will my mother's house sell? Yes. And this is going to be after July. I know, look, they're showing me between June and July. So things will be taking place in June, but I feel like mid-July, then this will be sold, okay? I just saw the big for sale sign sold. If you don't take this offer might fall through. There will be a sale in August or something else is coming up in August because I just saw the big for sale sign, the sold, you know, like they do the sold sticker across the for sale sign. And then I saw August after I'd already said July. So if something doesn't happen in June, so there'll be something happening between June to July slash. And then if that doesn't go through, don't lose this heart. It'll definitely go through by August, okay? And I'm also getting lower abdominal pains around this question as well. Lower abdo pains as well. So someone around you, I don't know if it's your mother or yourself that gets lower abdominal pain. I feel like that might be PCOS, polycystic ovary syndrome, or endometriosis, something like that. I feel like this has been going on for too long. I'm also getting the anxiety around you as well. This has taken a toll on you, lovey. This is really like stress the mind out. You can't handle much more, they're saying to me. It's like time to move on. 555 is definitely the change around July. So they're saying to me 91, 9 and 86. So what is 1986? 1986, if we do the 1-9, 1-9 is 10 in October and 1 in January. If we do the 86, that's 12, what's that, 14. So that's 5 and May, so this month. Okay, I don't know why they give me 86 out of all numbers. Why don't they just go 5? I don't get it, spirit. But yeah, look forward to the next property. Whatever's going to take place with this property, it's definitely contract. They're showing me contract and there's two offers here. Okay, obviously one. So how they do the contract to me. So if it's a contract, a little bit of education here, guys, for the themes that I get. If it's a contract, if it's a court case, if it's a will, the will paper will be shimmying in front of me in like a white color, whereas the court case one will be kind of like in a black color for the like a job description or a court case, a job description or anything that you need to sign, and it'll have a big white C on it. That's how I see it. Okay. So that way I know, but there's two, they'll show me 1, 2 or 3. Maybe sometimes there's 4, you know, it just depends on what the situation is. But I also feel like there's a court case for you as well, lovey. Not sure about what it is yet. If I had more time, I mean, it's only a mini reading, but if I had more time, we'd be able to work it out. But I just feel like this is going to go okay. There's smiles on your face. You haven't smiled for some time, they're saying to me. It's about, and now I'm hearing it's about time. It's about time. And this is a male saying this on the other side. Okay, so look forward to that. It's time for change for you. Definitely change coming up around July. So look forward to that, and I'll leave that there. Sylvia, you haven't been on here before, but if you could type in capitals validation and then put that up onto the page that you just posted your question on, then that way I can get Ellie to read it out for you. But we'll keep going. So yes, it was a lot of fun last week when Miss Ellie was off. We had the Abandoned and Haunted team in here. It was good fun. So I like it with their energy. They're really nice people. So Sylvie Binet, yep, she's still watching. So Sylvie, you can type a capitals there, validation. Hayley Collins, are my two sisters coming through tonight? We need some please and thank yous, guys. All right, so I'm not going to answer that. I would love to hear a beautiful, positive reading, please, and thank you, Leslie and Angels. Leona Sunday. Okay, let's go. Leona Sunday, what do we have for you? I get the number 16 around you, 7 in the month of July as well. 555 for you as well, lovey. Lots of stuff coming up. And I don't know why, but I just got a game like baseball or hockey? Hockey or baseball or something like that, a game. Was it you with your son many moons ago that I can remember playing the game, the sun? This is look, I feel like it's hockey game or something like that. I see the bat, but it's only a thin bat. Was it her? Do you remember? Can you remember, Ellie?
12: It's not lacrosse, is it?
11: Like lacrosse, yeah. But is lacrosse on the horse?
12: No, lacrosse is.
11: Which one's on the horse?
12: That would be polo.
11: Polo's
12: on the horse. Lacrosse is the one where they've got the net and the ball on the hockey-looking stick thing.
11: Okay.
12: It's mainly like it comes from English.
11: Okay, I think this might be just hockey,
12: yeah,
11: though.
12: Lacrosse.
11: I know what you
12: she
11: mean.
12: Said
11: yeah.
12: Lacrosse.
11: Oh, it's lacrosse, is it? Right, okay. Well, it's like a hockey stick. To me, it's the same thing. You hit a ball, that's it, right? So, yes.
12: It's not on ice.
11: It's not on ice. Yeah, but hockey's on grass as well, isn't it? You can do hockey on ice and grass. Because I remember playing hockey, not that I could hit the ball. I was better at soccer because the net was bigger. But I see your son. Look, I just see trophies around that. I'm going to draw a trophy here so we can get that in. Look, this is the worst looking trophy I've ever driven. It looks like a wine glass, honestly. I'm shocking at this. It's better than a broccoli in a skirt like I did once. That was supposed to be a bunch of flowers. Remember that, Ellie? So, yes, this is champions. I don't know why. I just see champions. I see smiles. I see celebrations. People jumping up in the air. It's like punch in the air. It's going to be great. I don't know what part of the season this is for you, Leona, but this is going to be really good. And selections as well. So selections will be taking place. I feel like your son is going to be selected for something like the representatives. When I was at high school, I was really good at soccer and most of the sports because I hated, you know, doing the theory stuff. So I pretty much put all my energy into the sports and I was selected for a lot of stuff, as my friends would remember. And it was, yeah, I feel like that same feeling. That's what I'm getting. So, but I'll leave it there. Thank you. If you could validate any of that, that would be amazing. Thank you. So we've also got here Sue Flynn. Good evening. Thanks for joining us. Who else is there? Victoria Lee. Happy Monday, Leslie, Miss Ellie and Spirit. Would there be a message for me this evening? Thank you so much. Vicky Lee. Victoria Lee. I know I said Vicky but your name is Victoria Lee, but I feel like they, you know, it's a bit common sense that they probably just call you Vicky unless you don't like it. And I'm looking at the camera here because I'm not sure because I just heard maybe she doesn't like it. She might just like Victoria or the other way around. I'm just going to write that down because Spirit said, careful. I said, all right. Let's keep going. So I get the number 13 around you, 4 in the month of April. I do feel like that April birthdays, anniversaries, memorials. This was a significant month for you, okay? I'm seeing tears and I feel like despair. Despair and tears. And I'm also getting the number 9 around you for September. So birthdays, anniversaries, memorials around September. Do you have some form of like a necklace kind of locket kind of thing? They're saying to me locket. Ask her about the locket or something about a lock. Could be just a lock or I've heard it wrong. Lock or locket. But I feel like this is a piece of jewelry or a lock. You know when they get the locket and they put the photos in it? Well, that's what I'm getting for you. Something about a gold chain or gold necklace or someone had that when they were younger. Did you lose something like that? Lose this or what is with the gold locket or something gold around the neck that was significant to you or somebody else that was passed down? If you haven't received it, were you supposed to receive it? And someone else's, because I see the handout as well, is either stolen or someone else has taken it from you from you receiving it. I'm also getting like signet ring or ring as well. This is jewelry that had some significant meaning to someone. Their energy was on this already. It was like a second hand pass me down, and it was meant to be kept. Anxiety is quite strong here, so, and I do feel like there's a like dry mouth, so issues around health with you as well. And this is about the throat as well. They just said ask her about the throat. So throat, maybe thyroid issues here, as well as and I've got this little bit of a painful slight headache. It's not hurting me, it's actually been annoying me. Okay, so I feel like there's headaches, or you know, onset of headaches, onset to a migraine, potentially a migraine. But I'll leave it there. Thank you. We'll be back shortly. 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
11: Welcome back to Psychics on Radio, Angels on Air, with international psychic medium Leslie Spalavero, and Miss Ellie nearly threw me off my game of my little back introduction there.
12: I gave you 30 seconds.
11: I know. No, when you were looking at me, I'm thinking, oh my God, what? So we've got Jennifer Thompson. She wants to know, will her son get through the legal issues? And I do feel like I do see smiles on his face, okay? So this is going to be a trying time for everybody. And the more you manifest the outcome, the better. So the more you manifest something, or you think about something that's going to go south or pear-shaped, then it's going to happen there, lovey. So I highly recommend you start planting the seed with the universe for it to go, you know, as smooth as possible. And you say things like, I can't wait till my son's court case is over, because it's going to be amazing. He's going to be so happy, and I can see the smiles on his face, and this is what's going to take place. And you've got to feel it. You can't just say these things and manifest, you know, your relationship partners or your friends or good things to happen for your children and stuff like that, unless you're really, really 100% feeling it. You actually have to visualize what you want. You can't not visualize what you want. It's so important. Just go and watch The Secret Full movie. I've said it, so I haven't said this one for a couple of weeks, but The Secret Full movie will show you all the laws of attraction, and it's a full documentary from Rhonda Byrne. I've said it for the last 500 shows, or nearly 547 live shows, I've said it pretty much, and I 100% believe that the universe is always listening to us. So the more we put it out there to capture the good things that we want and the intentions that we want, the universe wants to deliver. It does not ever want to disappoint the universe. So if you're always thinking, I can't afford this, I can't afford that, I'll just get by till the end of the week, well, guess what's going to happen? You're just going to get by till the end of the week. And it's 100% accurate when it does things like that. But they say, you ask, you believe, you let it go, and you receive. But I'm going to put another little item in there. You ask, you believe, you feel it, you let it go, and you receive. And that's how it works. And so I don't ever stress over money. I don't ever stress over situations. I always just pull back the reins and mirror things, or I just pull back the reins and I don't stress. I don't hold grudges. I don't have any bad intentions for anyone, because if I did, being a chosen one with a gift that I have, I will be punishing myself, because the karma for me is It's like it's on steroids. It's hypersteroid, you know. It wouldn't matter what I did. There's no way I could do anything to hurt anybody because I have to, I always say I've always been there to finish things, not start things. Because if I did, my karma would come back tenfold. And I'm a number eight life path. So when you have a number eight life path, that's the infinity. So everything goes up and it goes down and goes up and goes down. Sometimes it stays in the middle of the eight. But if I was to do something, the number eight means that if I do something, it's instant karma for me. So for I've only found that out a couple of years ago. And for going, you know, back in time, I thought, wow, I've never ever done anything to anyone. I just finish things, you know, like I just pull away or I go, okay, too bad, too sad, you know, your problem, not mine, whatever. You need to get over it. You know, if it's a friend that's doing something to me or whatever, I just go, yep, that's it, done. You're out the door. If they want to come back, they come back. But if they don't, they don't, you know, so... And I don't hold grudges either. I think that life is too short to hold grudges. I think that people have a reason and, you know, not everyone's perfect. But when we do things, you know, at the spur of the moment. Sometimes it's a mistake or it's ego or whatever it is. And if that's the case, then, you know, they've got to live with it too, you know. And that's why I don't do karma, because people will get their own karma and they will punish themselves. And it's unfortunate that they do, but happy to... bring people back into my life if they want to come back into my life. It's that simple. I don't hold grudges. Well, we've also got here, so over to you then, Miss Ellie, what, you've got a validation?
12: Yep, so there's one from Victoria Lee.
11: Okay.
12: She said, thanks for the reading, Leslie. I get called Victoria and Vicky, so either is fine. Okay. The gold jewellery is a bit interesting. There, someone else may have got that when Mum passed. Yes, I have... an underactive thyroid, just started some herbal mixtures with a naturopath. So far, so good.
11: There you go. I actually still think they're still showing me the jewelry. They're showing me the handout. So it's always when I see jewelry and I know that someone's either going to steal it or take it because they don't want someone else to have it, they always show me the hand. And the hand is always open to receive. But if it's over like this as a claw, you know, like you claw things, if it's over, it means it's stolen. That's the theme that I get. So if the hand is facing up, the palm is facing up, it means that it hasn't been stolen. If it's facing over, it means it's been taken and stolen. Okay, and that's what I see. I feel like this has been taken from you. It's been taken and it's with the palm up. So you were supposed to get something. And I think if you dig a little bit deeper, you might find out. It's still showing me that. She's still saying, keep saying it, keep saying it. All right. So, but we'll leave it there. And it's funny because people come back to me later saying, remember how you say this? And I said, well, no, because I've done about 50,000 readings. A bit of exaggeration, but it feels like it. I can't remember every reading that I do, especially when I'm on radio. It's impossible. And then even the private readings is pretty full on for me. I can't remember everything that I've said. So where were we up to here, Miss Ellie? So we've done that validation and I'm probably a little bit behind. Zoe Anderson, good evening. We've also got here Jacqueline Antropus. Good evening, Jem Jem. We've got Perth WA. Thanks for joining us. Hayley Collins. We've also got... where are we up to? Okay, Kylie Patterson, good evening. John Carter, thanks for joining us. Oh, I've just caught up to the validation. Right, here we go. Leslie Strudwick. Hi, Leslie. Ellie, isn't it feel weird saying your name? Like, my name is Leslie and her name's Leslie. I feel really weird saying my name.
12: I'm just so switched off. Yeah.
11: Right.
12: I'm just so switched off with it now because I go by like three different names to different people and places. So if I hear one, I'm just like, no.
11: Oh, whatever. Okay, so we've got, hi, Leslie, Ellie, and everyone. Happy Monday. Liked and shared. Thank you. Would love to know if you have any messages from my mum or my grandmother. I have been dreaming about them a lot lately. So when you have dreams about people, I'm not a dream therapist, guys. So the only thing I know about dreams is that they come and they visit you. So that's amazing. And I had Bob, my dog, come and visit me. I know everyone doesn't care, but my dog was really, really cute. I had him for 16 years and he was like my little buddy. He used to sit underneath my feet all the time. I used to trip over him, nearly break my neck. But yeah, that was the good memories, you know. He was a very funny dog. He had a very funny, witty about him. But and he came and visit me a couple of weeks ago. But if you're dreaming, if you see in your dreams the person that has passed over, they've come and they've given you a visit. okay, and it's beautiful, and that's that they're just letting you know that they're there. But let's go, Spirit. So we've got, I get the number 28 around you, 2 and 8 is 10 in the month of October and 1 or January. I do feel like January was significant for you as well, because as much as I don't like to relate December or January to Christmas, but what is Easter? Why did I say Easter? So Easter, okay, I'm going to write that down. So I don't like to relate I lost my mind. Did one of them have a bit of a stroke or dementia or something with the mind? Because I'm all over the place here. I can't get my words out properly. And I looked at October. I was meant to say December and January, but I said October. So something about the mind here. I feel like cognitive function was out the door. She's saying to me, I didn't have the capacity anymore here. She couldn't think, she said. Couldn't think no more. I also get the number 13. So 1 and 3 is 4 in the month of April. I feel like birthdays, anniversaries, memorials there as well. I'm also seeing her pulling up the sheets. This is a theme as well. When I see this as a theme, I know that they're afraid to pass over to the other side, but they had comfort there. This lady had comfort around with people around her. I know that sounds general, but she's very appreciative. She's like giving me the prayer. She's going, I'm very appreciative of a prayer. Was there also a priest blessing or coming there and blessing? Because they just showed me a priest flicking the holy water or whatever they do there. They were just showing me that. So a priest was there, or someone was there, a religious thing, or just people just, you know, outside the door just praying, you know, praying for an easy passing. I don't know if this is for you, though. I feel like this might be for either Marge, Tiffany, Kylie Patterson, maybe Zoe Anderson, somewhere around that area. If it's not for you, then it's going to be around there. Linda Fahl, F-A-H-L, sorry. And I do get the anxiety around you as well. I'm also getting 23. 2 and 3 is 5 in the month of May, so this month here, so 2 and 3, 23. They're also giving me headaches again. Do you also have backache as well? Back. Oh, I won't tell you what I just heard. Backache. I will tell you. When I said, do you also get a backache, they said, tell her she gets a brain ache. Maybe too much. I feel like there's too much talking sometime. Okay, so whoever is on the other side that had an attitude, I don't feel like this was your mum, but I feel like someone is over there, like an uncle, like your uncle or the mother's brother or someone that was close to the family has got a bit of an attitude problem. I haven't heard that one before, but I also get 19 around you. 1 and 9 is 10 in the month of October, definitely October, okay? So we've got the 28. There's one and the October and the January, and we've got the 19th. So they're bringing me back to October again. So whatever's occurred, birthdays, anniversaries, memorials around October. Definitely October was significant around you, lovey, and I'll leave it there. Thank you. If you could validate any of that, that would be amazing. Thank you. Okay. Rightio, where are we up to here? I've got a lot of people not putting messages up. So Del Ross, here we go. Del Ross. Hi, ladies. Any messages from my son? Lots of love hearts, lots of rainbows, lots of party hats here. So messages from the son. why do I get the throat area here? I feel like there was a loss of breath here as well. I'm also getting the number 14 around you, 5 in the month of May. I do feel like 14 was significant or will be significant coming up in the future. Okay, so hold that date there as well. May is definitely significant. I'm also getting 13, so 13 and 14. 1 and 3 is 4 and the month of April as well. So lots of numbers around you, 17, 8, August as well. So August, birthdays, anniversaries, memorials. There's also issues around property around you. I do feel like your son is... Do you feel him around? Because I feel there's shadows on my right here. And I feel like that you have the knowing sense, okay? So they're saying to me that she's facing the left, little shimmer of white light, and also the shadows here cause just passing by. Do you get like little feelings and energy around for your son here? The energy of your son is so strong. I'm actually contemplating whether he's passed or whether he's still alive. Because I'm just getting the energy was so strong. It was magnetic energy. And really, really like high energy person. And I do feel like that there was a lot of anxiety here as well. They're showing me the heartache. I feel like there's tears. I feel like this is what I might have passed on. And I'm also seeing a vehicle as well. They're also giving me pain in my left, like under... what's it called, like my left side of my abdominal area. I'm also hearing Terry or Tony. Tony, Terry, Tez, Tony. And there's a weird name that I don't even know if it's a name, W-E-A-R-N or Wayne. Something like that, and you can hear the anxiety coming out. I mean, I don't suffer with anxiety, but I feel like this is you or this was your son. I feel like this ran in the family, actually, they're saying. It's running in the family. Lots of nutrition for you there, lovey, because good nutrition, because when you have anxiety, it's the nutrition deficiencies that you have that actually escalate, you know, depression and anxiety and all that stuff. So look at your magnesium, your vitamin Bs, your Ds, your zincs, your everything like that, you know, magnesium at night, zinc in the morning with food and stuff. So functional medicine doctors are the best. So look at that. I highly recommend getting your nutrition on point if you already haven't started or done so. They're telling me run. Whatever that means, I don't know. I just saw run. That's what I heard. So I don't understand that. You might understand that better than me, but I just need to say what I get. So what else do we have here? If you've got a question, then post it up on the main page, Psychics on Radio, Angels on Air. We're here every Monday night from 8 till 10. I've got Robert O-R-E-L-I. Oh, hang on. O-R-E-L-J. I don't know how to pronounce it. How would you pronounce that, Miss Ellie? O-R-E-L-J. Like with a J. That is impossible for me to... It's the five letters, but I can't say it. I'm really sorry, Robert. I'm just going to call you Robert. How about that? LJ. Hi, Leslie. Could you give me some general guidance? It was my birthday yesterday. Thank you. Oh, happy birthday. Happy birthday to you. So what do we get here from Spirit? I get the number 23 for you, 5 in the month of May as well. I also feel like there's a crossroads here for you. Crossroads of things of to do. You've got some really good ideas, but you've never put them into place, okay? Well, if you have, they haven't kind of taken off because there hasn't been that push behind it, okay? Motivation I'm getting. The motivation is low here. And I feel like you're just in a dormant state. The feet are on the ground, but they're not moving anywhere, you know? You've got to get... This is a horse year, okay? So this year is a horse year. It's all about motivation. So if you haven't got into first, second and third gear in January, February, March, you need to do it now, lovey, because you're going to be stalemate into this position, this time frame for another 2 or 3 years. You don't want to be there 2 or 3 years. Trust me, this is not going to be self-satisfying for you, okay? So whatever you've got on your mind, ideas, it's time for change. And this is going to be happening. This is going to be happening around July into August because the time is going so quick. We don't have much time left for this year. I mean, we're halfway through it, guys. I'm also getting 11 around you for November. November is significant as well. So look forward to November, big changes, okay? Big changes in November. So you've got the changes in July, mini changes, opportunities, and then you've also got big changes coming up in July, and you need to look after the health as well. Because I can see someone's got to be visiting the doctor, and we don't want people visiting the doctor. We want people to be as healthy as possible. And lots of anxiety around you. You don't show your emotions too much. The people around you, yeah, they like you, they love you, but you don't show enough emotions. This is catching you up sometimes because it's causing a little bit of, you know, friction, and you need to zip it up sometimes, but not when it comes to emotions and love. Okay, especially with family members, because if you have a son, or if you have a young male around you, that person needs a phone call, like a wellness check-in. Okay. Because I feel like they've gone into their head, they've gone a bit quiet. They're doing the detail in their head and they're churning, churning, churning. They need a wellness check. Son or a young male. And sometimes I think you know that. You just don't want to admit it. Like, you don't want to admit that there's something wrong. But I feel like there's something not wrong. I just feel like there's something in the head that this young male is thinking about, and he's just churning it over. Churning it over, churning it over. But if someone checks in with him, he's going to be fine after that, okay? Because he's not feeling the support. So whoever that is around you. But I'll leave it there. Who else have we got here? Over to you then, Miss Ellie.
12: I've got a couple of validations. The first one's from...
11: Leslie Strudwick, is it?
12: Yes.
11: Yeah.
12: I was going to forget about that one, actually.
11: Oh, there you go. That's why I couldn't talk. There you go.
12: So Leslie Strudwick said, my grandmother had a stroke, no priest or religion, and lots of anxiety. My stepfather had a big attitude, so brain ache is something he would say. I split up with my abusive partner on the 20th of October last year.
11: Oh, there we go. Bingo. Sorry, I don't mean to laugh or anything, but I just think that the way spirit comes across to me is just so crazy because... I didn't want to say the backache, and then he goes, no, brain ache, and I'm thinking, oh, you're a bit of a smarty pants, aren't you? So there it is there. Look, there you go. There's your brain ache. And then we've got the October. So definitely the October was significant for you. And sometimes, lovey, you know, we dodge bullets when this happens. So I think you need to brace yourself with this one and just be kind to yourself. What else did she say? She said, my father had a big attitude. Yeah, I don't know if I wrote that down. But I couldn't talk because of the stroke. Do you see how it affects me? I sound like Daffy Duck. You know what I mean? Like, I want to say these words, and I was saying October when I should have been writing December and January, you know? But it's crazy. And that's what spirit does. It'll scramble my brain. If someone's got either dementia, I can't remember what I'm saying, because I'm feeling what they're feeling. And if they've had a stroke, I'm all scrambled again. If they've had pain, I've got to get rid of the pain straight away, because, or talk about it straight away, because otherwise I'll be sitting there all night with with my leg amputated or the feeling of it, or, you know, my shoulder broken or something like that, and I can't handle it. I don't know how the people in the living could handle it, let alone me handle it, because I'm a sookie. I'm a big sookie la-la when it comes to pain. So, yeah.
12: How many more do you want?
11: Validations. You take over, Ellie, because that I don't have to do as well. I can actually have a drink of water.
12: I'm trying to keep my voice, people. Tonight's not a good night for
11: it's
12: that.
11: It's not a good night for that, Miss Ellie.
12: So Kylie Patterson said, Leslie, it could relate to a past loved one. He was born on July 21st. I was born in January, and we didn't always see eye to eye. I do get lower back discomfort, and I also get brain aches from chatty kids.
11: Oh, there you go, brain aches. I get brain freeze if I have something too cold. Do you get that? Yeah, that's the worst. Oh,
12: I avoid eating and drinking cold things for that purpose.
11: Yeah, I know. I try and have hot stuff all the time. Hot lunches, go early.
12: Then Del Ross said, thank you, Leslie. My son passed last month of lung cancer, and yes, I do feel him around me.
11: Oh, that's what I got the throat area, I got the breathing, loss of breath there.
12: Last month of lung cancer, and yes, I do feel him around me.
11: Oh, that's what I got the throat area, I got the breathing, loss of breath there.

0: the end of the bed and you're trying to push your feet down. Well, I can promise you guys, it's not your sheets half the time. It is actually someone from the other side sitting on the end of the bed trying to get your attention, or just there to because their soul is lost, or their soul is or they want you to know, or they're there, you to know that they're there, or they want you to be protected from them. And that's what they do. They sit at the end of the bed. I've seen that 1,000 times. I've actually seen angels sitting on the end of the bed. I know that sounds crazy, but, and I don't have one eye in the middle of my head, but that's how it is, what I see. And, you know, when I do my private readings, people come along and they say, well, that's really weird because I couldn't move my feet. And I go, yeah, well, that was the old dog that used to sit on the end of your bed, you know, things like that. So we've got here lots of love hearts, and I'm scrolling, like Joe Undella, thank you very much. She's done about 94,000 love hearts. Thank you. I think she loves me. Just saying, you got another validation.
1: I'm not done.
0: Oh, sorry. I thought you were done. Well, let me just pass back over to Ellie, and then I'll come back to Joe Undella. How about that, Miss Ellie? We might have to go through a break.
1: I got a large, big one from
0: Kylie Patterson.
1: Kylie Patterson. Leona Sunday.
0: Oh, where'd you get that one from? Righto, hit me with it.
1: So Leona said, Tryson plays on his team that he is praying to win the championship gold at the end of the season.
0: I see that coming.
1: The season just started. He was on an A division team and came back home to play with his home team, B division. It's his last year to play with them. He wanted to come back to fight for gold. The team is playing now. Yes, lacrosse can be played on the field or grass in a building with cement floors, and or they have turf floors. And this is what just happened at his school. His team won gold and he received an award.
0: There you go. I said, look, there's my look, it looks like a terrible trophy. I don't even know what it is, but there you go, champions. Yeah?
1: First team All-American men's lacrosse, 95 goals in the season and his second in assists. It's the highest award one can receive. So with your
0: reading,
1: I don't know if it was the past that just happened or the future. He's fighting to win the championship at the end of the season. Thank you so much, Leslie.
0: Wow. Well, I did say champions. So there's actually an S on the end. So I do see that S on the end, but definitely trophy coming up. Well, I don't know. Let's see if it comes at the end of the year there, Leona. So I'm just saying what I get. I don't like to predict too much, but I'm just saying what I get. And if that's what I get, that's what I get. And I've already, you've got it on the recording here. You can go over to YouTube anytime and pick up the recording or save this one here. It's show number, 547, is it? 500 and show number 547 in brackets on the live here, and it's also show number 200 for a live 90.5 FM. So you can go to that one there on YouTube, because Facebook takes down all the lives after about 30 days or something like that, so you won't be able to go back and watch it on Facebook. That's why I grab all the validations and post them up after the shows. But yes, we definitely something's coming up for your son's selection. I just don't feel like he's finished yet for some reason. Honestly, I don't feel like he's finished yet. Okay, so we've got 5 million love hearts from Joe Undella. Thank you, lovey. That's beautiful. I'm feeling the love. She says, good evening, beautiful Leslie. Hope you are well and sending love and light. Sharing the love. She said, may I ask a question, please, of someone? Be so very appreciated. God bless. Thank you. All right, let's do Joe. I wrote your name on the other page. I think, yep, Joe Undella. A-N-D-E-L-A. So I do, gosh, I get a lot of people with anxiety here at the moment. So I do get the anxiety around you, and I also get 16. I also get 23 for you, 13 as well. Lots of people with the same numbers here tonight. 16, 1 and 67 in the month of July. Big changes coming up in July for you as well there, lovey. And 2 and 3 is 5. So you got the 5, which is May as well. And look at how that works. So then you've got the 13, 1 and 3 is 4, and the month of April as well. I do feel like last month was a bit up and down, a bit of a roller coaster. So we've got the roller coaster there. But everything is on its way up for you now. A couple of opportunities coming up. And this is going to be around the end of July. End of July. So look forward to whatever you're doing it right, okay? So it doesn't matter if it's your heart and your soul is in the right place for the path to going forward. So whatever it was in the past, forget it. It's not there anymore. It's full steam ahead for you. I really like this reading.

0: It's I'm actually excited for what's coming up in the future for you, Lovey, because I feel like that things are going to shift gears after July, and there's more money coming in the door as well. They just show me the size. So when I see the dollar signs, they show me in small, medium or large, and I just saw quite a few large coming, like, you know, four or five of them flying across me. So lots of dollar signs coming in. This is going to be after July, so probably into August, September. So look forward to that. It might not mean much to you, but for the money, but it actually, for me, it shows them as a lot of bigger dollars, if that makes sense. They also show me you, pushing out the money as well, which is, you know, that's common sense. But I feel like this is more than normal. Some things have gone, you know, like the things that you need to repair is gone, and it does need repair now. So they're just showing me reno repair or something around the property. Wherever you are, they're saying to me, reno repair or repair now before it gets worse, if you can. I'm also feeling pain in my jaw as well. So do you have like an issue with a tooth or something with the gum or something about that, like flossing? Like, everyone should floss. I can't stress that enough. Jaw or the gum. Something's going on around with the gum or the flossing, the jaw. But everyone needs to floss because they get all that stuff stuck in your teeth and it causes bacteria and it goes straight through your bloodstream. I used to lecture this, and it's actually such a common thing for people to neglect, but I highly recommend it. It's I get my teeth cleaned like every 2.5-3 months. I can't stand it. I just got to do it. Because if you don't, then it's pretty bad. So I just feel like somebody's crawling all over me, up my legs and up my arms. Do you get that sensation in your body as well there, Joe? Or is there someone around you that feels like they're itchy all the time or they get allergies? And I wore tonight my beautiful purple tracky dacks, and they've got elastic around the base. And it felt like, you know, something like a cockroach or something was walking up my leg, which we've got cockroaches in here. Like, they're like the size of King Kong. But I felt like something was walking up me, and then I just checked my arm and I felt like something was on my arm. So do you get allergies or do you get something like that? Or does some relative in your family, you know, get to any of that? So the allergy on the skin, or is that you, Miss Ellie? Have you got an allergy? Oh, jeez. Well, yeah, right. So it might be Ellie I'm picking up on because her skin is all flared up. So the skin or something, because I feel like I'm itchy on my legs. I feel like I'm itchy on my arms as well. But I'll leave it there, and all the best, and look forward to this year. Money coming through, 555 changes around July, and then October is going to be significant as well. And I'll leave it there. Thanks, Jove. Thanks for all your love as well. But we'll be back shortly. 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
0: Welcome back to Psychics on Radio, Angels on Air with international psychic medium Leslie Spolavero. And we're in fine form here tonight. How many readings have I done, Miss Ellie, do you think? 15?
5: Oh, I lost count.
0: Oh, I don't know either. I've lost count as well. But if you'd like to have a free mini reading, come over to the main page, Psychics on Radio, Angels on Air. We're here every Monday night from 8 till 10. It's our 200th show here on a live 90.5 FM. And we've got 550 live shows coming up in 3 weeks' time, which is going to be great. So I've posted up all my shows. We've got an event coming up on the 16th of Sunday, the 16th of June, with my friend from Melbourne, Still Sick, Still Here, from Rory from Still Sick, Still Here. He's going to come up to Sydney, and I said, bring the whole family. He goes, oh, I can't because I've got all the pets and blah, blah, blah. I said, okay, well, then we'll just do this and then I'll come down to Melbourne one time. So let's do this. Let's get it rocking and rolling, and so that people can actually meet us in person. I haven't done a platform event for 2 years, as Ellie described to me earlier. I thought it was, well, my outside of Psychic TV, it was from December 21. So that's a long time ago. So, yeah, I forgot about the other one. So we've done the validation from Leona. If you've got a validation, and post it up on this main page, Psychics on Radio, Angels on Air. Now, a couple of weeks ago, I had a really, really bad burnt lip. Did you see it? Yeah, it was really bad. It was really, really bad. And I'm only just getting sensation in it the last couple of days. So the nerve is actually, I must have really messed up the nerve. I think it was third degree burns. But now it feels so much better, thank God, because I thought I wasn't going to feel anything anymore. So we've got Susan McDonald. Yes, back over to you there, Miss Ellie. You've got another validation, have you?
5: Oh, yeah, I wasn't saying that, but I was going, not feeling things. I can relate.
0: Well, what did you do?
5: Oh, got nerve damage all through my left hand. Got bitten by a dog at like 16.
0: Oh, wow.
5: And my friend, we discovered it accidentally because my friend went like this with a pencil, and I woke and I was falling. I fell asleep in class, and they were trying to wake me up, so they thought it was a good idea to smash a pencil into finger, and I just slept through it.
0: Oh, wow, that's insane.
5: I've still got that scar.
0: Yeah, wow.
5: But I do actually have a validation.
0: Oh, well, over to you there, Miss Ellie. Go. Who's this one for?
5: Joe and Della.
0: Okay.
5: So Joe said, thank you very, very much, Leslie. You and Spirit are always so greatly appreciated with love and light.
0: Oh, she's beautiful.
5: I so look forward to July and onwards. Yay, woohoo, go Joe.
0: Go Joe, on fire. Woohoo.
5: I'm not sure with the sore jaw there.
0: It might be coming up. You might have a wisdom tooth, Lovie, so
5: actually
0: don't rule it out.
5: Daughter, I'll keep an eye out for
0: daughter.
5: That one. With allergies, scratchy skin could be my adopted granny.
0: Her adopted granny.
5: Yes.
0: Oh, how sweet. Wow. There you go. All the way from New Quay in Cornwall, England. Margaret Jackson, thanks for joining us. She says, grand rising to everyone here, all the way from a very hot New Quay in Cornwall in England. What's the temperature there, I wonder? Because it's not that cold here in Sydney, Australia yet, but I love the heat. I can't wait to go back to Queensland, which will be shortly, and to enjoy that. Back over to you there, Miss Ellie.
5: 28 degrees there.
0: Oh, that's nothing.
5: Yeah,
0: gosh, we get 42 degrees here. That's not hot.
5: But
0: speaking
5: for English.
0: English, yeah, I know.
5: That's hot for them.
0: I know. When I took my daughter to Italy. I took her to Italy when she was 18 months old and almost to roughly around that. And I took her to England. She slept the whole way in the plane, and then about, you know, 24 hours later after the plane as well. We were just buggered. I slept too. Anyway, we got there to England. It was 30 degrees or something. But the whole 2 weeks after, it poured rain. I was freezing. And then the day that we left, it was 30 degrees. So I worked that one out. I wasn't impressed with England. But anyway, but I still love it. It was beautiful. Very, very old, traditional, old. It's just so beautiful and pretty. So anything else for you? You're looking at me, okay, right? Okay, let's keep going. Who was I going to read for? No, I didn't pull up anyone that yet, did I? I don't understand that one. Where am I? I don't understand that question. I'm not going to read that out. Jane Noselli Mampi, she says, good morning. We don't say good morning here, Jane. We say good day or happy Monday or hi, hi, hi, because morning is morning. It's a spell. That's why they call words spelling or grammar, things like that, for grammoire. So we say good evening or happy day or happy Monday. Hope all is well with everyone. Any guidance on spirit, please? So, Jane, I haven't seen this name before. Nosellimampe. Okay. Has she been on here before? Or is that Mampe? Mampe looks familiar.
5: I know the Mampe name.
0: Yeah. All right. What do we got here for you? I get the number 18, 9 in September. I also get 14 around you, 5 in May. So this month's been significant. Look, this month has gone crazy busy again for me, and it's just nearly over. I can't believe that it's nearly over. And I feel like that, you know, you can't blink these days because you're going to miss a day. That's how quick everything is. But 18, 9 or September, I feel like there's birthdays, anniversaries, memorials there. Very, very quick for May for you as well this month. And I'm also getting pain around the back of my head here. So on the right side of back of head, whatever's happened there. I feel like someone's just, you know, when they, you see the cartoons and they get the shovel and they whack you in the back of the head or something. That's how I feel like I've been hit in the back of the head. So back of head sore or pain. I'm just trying to write here. I feel like this person around you has had cognitive disorder or something around either, it might not be for you here, I might be pulling in someone else because I feel like this is strong. Nicole Haley, good evening. Marj, maybe around there, or Leona, Jill, I don't think it's Jill Polglaze. So we've got, I feel like there might be drugs involved or something to do with some kind of overdosing or medication, but not overdose. Does that make sense? So I feel like there's like a medical drug involved in this because I feel like I'm numb on one side or there's constant taking of the tablets. I just see that, yeah, they just show me popping pills, you know, like when you get the blister pack and you just pop it. So popping pills. I don't know who's that around you. It might be someone else in the live here, but I feel like this is really important. They just show me just popping pills. Some of them have gone down the drain. Someone's also put them down the drain or down the toilet, I should say. This is really important because I feel like this person's had a change, like something's changed or hit a low crossroad here, a very low crossroad. I don't know who that is around you there, Jane, but it's definitely changing. Whoever it is, it's changed. They've hit a wall, and the anxiety is really high. I'm also getting pain like in the middle of my chest. I feel like this is not a heart attack, but I feel like this is just a sorrow pain, a pain of sorrow. Sometimes I can't tell if someone's had a loved one that they've lost, and the pain is horrendous for, you know, the one that's in the living from the one that's passed over. Sometimes if that's a sweetheart love or, you know, like a true love or anything like that, then the pain that I get, the pain that I get from the person from the other side can feel like a heart attack, but it feels so much the same as a heart attack as sorrow of love. Does that make sense? Or a broken heart? So it's very hard to tell sometimes. I do feel like someone's had a broken heart. This was an older person, like an older lady. And I feel like this elder lady had a heart on her sleeve as well, like very, very, like very, very timid, very, very shy. Timid and shy, very, you know, like little cutie pie. Timid and shy, she's saying that rhymes, little cutie pie. She said, I'll take it. She's also showing me smoke. Someone else is smoking as well. Someone was supposed to stop smoking, but they haven't stopped smoking. It's like someone tests the fingers, you know, like when the smoker smokes, they get that nicotine smell on their fingers. Well, I can see someone putting the actual fingers to the nose. The person that I'm talking about can't concentrate either. There's no cognitive function. It's like they've lost their mind. I don't know if this is dementia or stroke. I don't think it's a stroke. I don't see stroke. I feel like this might be onset of dementia or onset of memory loss or something like that. They're giving me headaches too. This could be something around a tumor. I feel like there might be something here. Whatever's going on, this is really catching up with them or caught up with them, I heard. I'm also getting 12 around you. 1 and 2 is 3 in the month of March as well. So March and December. December was significant. I don't like to relate December or January around Christmas or New Year. I always relate it because that's just so general. I don't like doing general stuff. I just want to say that December and January right up into March, I feel like that was a detrimental time. Like this was a heartache time. It's a sorrow. They're saying to me the sorrow was you know, deep. It was to the core. It's cutting to the core. Just show me the knife cut to the bone, okay? Knife cut to bone. Oh, I can't even write. Knife cut to bone. Yeah, and the coughing here. So lots of anxiety. You know, this is anxiety catches up on people because people don't have that proper nutrition, you know, like your magnesiums, your vitamin Bs and all that stuff. So if you're suffering in silence, guys, you need to go to functional medicine doctor, get tested for all your essential minerals, whatever you can get tested for, guys. I can't stress it enough. I see a lot of people with unnecessary anxiety. And it's purely, you know, for me, Spirit keeps saying, bash them in the head with the nutrition. Just tell them. Like, okay, I'm doing my best, but, you know. But we'll leave it there. If you could validate any of that, that would be amazing. Thank you. So if you've got a question, then come over to the main page, Psychics on Radio, Angels on Air. We're here every Monday night from 8 till 10. We've got a live 90.5 FM is 200 shows tonight. I haven't emphasised that too much because we've got the 550 live shows coming up in 3 weeks' time. So that's going to be amazing. And Ellie's doing some air punches. If anyone's seen my Facebook page, before I came to the studio tonight, I took Hiroki and one of my friends, my friend Lizzie, to the gym tonight. I can't get the guy away from the gym. I don't know what I've done to him. So little Hiroki, you know, my little Japanese exchange student, he's here with me for another 5 weeks. I think he's going to go back looking like King Kong. I said to him in the kitchen tonight, I said, show me your muscles. I go like this, like, show me your muscles, you know. And he shows me, and then he pulls up his sleeve and he shows me his guns. I laughed. I said, you're really cute. He's like, he doesn't say much. He's very shy. He doesn't say much still, but he's loving the gym. I can't get him out. He's like, we going to the gym? Gym? I say, yeah, we can go now if you like, because I'm not going later tonight because I've got to go to the studio. He goes, okay. So he's already ready. Like, I've gone upstairs and half an hour later, get ready. And then he's already ready, waiting downstairs for me, like tapping his hands on the kitchen table. Like,
5: I
0: where
5: wish
0: is
5: I
0: she?
5: Had that motivation.
0: Yeah, he can't get him out. I said, you're going to go back looking like King Kong. And he goes, huh? I said, like, King Kong, you know, like muscles. And he goes, no. And he gets his phone, shows me the Incredibles.
5: Yeah.
0: What's that guy's name? Mr. Incredible.
5: Mr. Incredible.
0: Yeah, that's what. So he shows me him in it. And I go, well, no, you don't want to look like Mr. Incredible. Because Mr. Incredible's a Y shape, he's only all got all shoulders, and you need to do the legs as well. So tonight, I smashed him with the legs, and he's standing there going, oh, touching his legs. I go, you want me to piggyback you? Because I can piggyback you, I'm strong enough to do that. And he goes, oh, no, okay. And I go, okay. But if you have to, there, Haruki, I'm happy to piggyback you, mate. He makes me laugh. He can't believe the weights that I lift because I lift really heavy weights and he can't believe that I lift that weight because he's trying to catch up to me and I'm thinking, mate, don't do an injury because I'm not going to send you back overseas to your country. Well, and if you've got an injury, your girlfriend will just, you know, shoot me. So, okay, Bev Ridley, let's see what's going on here. Bev, she says, Leslie, please, I'm in over my head with financial situation. Any spirit message, thank you. Now, Bev Ridley's been with me for a long, long time. I hardly ever do a reading for her. She never asks for much, but I'm going to do one tonight. And, I just got 18 for you, 9 in September, and I also just heard August, okay? And I do feel like that your dad is always around you, and you know that as well. So is there two properties or was there two properties? And I'm also getting headaches around you as well. Okay, so the forehead here, I feel like this is just stress, as you just said, that you're over your head. And you being the way you are, I feel like there's things that need to be methodically put in order because you've slipped a bit, okay? Something's left. They're saying to me the horse has already left the gate, okay? But this can be turned around. If I think there is, someone told me once, there's a financial counsellor. They don't charge you anything, but if you're struggling and you're in Australia, I think there's, I don't know if it's outside of New South Wales, but if you're struggling and you need help to get your finances back on track, there's a thing called a financial counsellor. So look that up so that they can help you and they can help you do a budget, and they do it for free because, you know, you need help. So they help you do the budget and they help you save, tell you to save where you can save, blah, blah, blah. So look that up there, Bev. But I do feel like this is going to change, but the stress is pressure on, and you're not sleeping as well. Okay, so we've got lack of sleep here. I don't feel like, I feel like you're like a washing machine in the bed, just tossing and turning, tossing and turning. They're also showing me tears as well. Look, they're saying to me, when Dad was alive, things were okay, but I feel like you've let your guard down with what's going on, okay? It's time for change for you, and that's going to be around August and also August and September. I do feel like September, feet on the ground, lovey, so brace yourself. You know what I said before? I spoke about the manifesting, and I said that, you know, if you want something, you've got to ask, believe, you've got to feel it, you've got to let it go, and you've got to receive it, and that's how it works, okay? So this is another thing for you. Definitely go watch the Secret Form movie because it talks about all the laws of attraction for, you know, prosperity, financial, money, all that stuff as well. But I don't see you I don't see you getting too far like behind in things because things are going to shift around. They're saying to me, where there's a will, there's a way with you, and then you've got some assets or something there that you could sell or put into place to lift it up, you know, or you might need to go back to if you get the pension, I don't know. I just heard pension, so I just heard tell her about the pension. If you get the pension, apparently I saw a TikTok tonight where it just came up on my feed, and apparently in New South Wales or Australia, you can get your pension, I think it was 9 or 13 days, 13 weeks prior to your to the anniversary of your whatever year it is that you get your pension. I wouldn't have a clue, but just go and do some search on that or do some due diligence and research that, lovey. But I do see that things are going to change for you, and it's all about mindset here. So the more we think about things that are going pear-shaped, the more we think about things that are going south that we don't want, consider yourself receiving it for everybody. It doesn't matter who it is, because you're planting the seed with the universe, and the universe is over here, and then you've got your alignment of spirit here, and they need to align. If they're not aligning and they're missing and they're going all over the place and they're flying everywhere, then you're not going to have alignment with spirit or your soul or the universe. And it's so important. I can't stress it enough. It sounds like I've got one eye in the middle of my head. I never used to believe this stuff until Ellie's looking to see if I've got one eye in the middle of my head. I never used to believe this stuff, but now I 100% believe in the demons. I was only talking to a friend today about that. I believe in the universe listening to you. Whatever you're thinking and feeling, you're going to get 100%. So if you want to change that, you have to test it. The best way to test if the angels are listening to you or the universe or spirit is to ask for parking angels to give you a parking spot outside of the shopping center when you go to the shop, so your hair doesn't get wet and go curly like mine, because my hair was a fro this afternoon. I've literally had to straighten it to death. That's why I was a bit late, Ellie, because it was a fro. Trust me, the people at home, Haruki, just looked at me the other day and went, oh, okay, because I had dreadlocks, like I had ringlets.
5: Going to have to watch this week because we're meant to get over 100 mil of rain.
0: Oh, wow.
5: So just
0: this week?
5: Yes. Well, where I live anyway, there's up to 70 mil one day and up to 40 mil the next day.
0: Wow.
5: So what? Bring your umbrella.
0: Oh, wow, yeah. Well, I haven't told – I'm not going to tell everybody. Actually, I might just give it as a surprise. I haven't told nobody this. I've got a function on tomorrow that I'm attending, and it's it's a bit out there. It's, let me tell you. But I'm not going to say nothing to no one until it happens, because I want to just see how it pans out first. So I'll just hold that thought, okay? Hold that thought. Just pretend I didn't say anything. So, yes, I also get for you there, Bev, left hamstring or left at the back of the leg of the quad. I just got pain here. I don't know if it was me from doing heavy weights tonight, but I get – is that you, Miss Ellie? No? Okay, good.
5: No, but I dealt with like –
0: what's that?
5: I dealt with like 4 hamstring cases today.
0: Oh.
5: Funny that comes up.
0: Well, I got a big pain in my hamstring just then, and it wasn't me because it's gone now.
5: I just dealt with like four of them today.
0: Oh, I don't know if it was your client, your patients, but I think it's someone here, but maybe it's Bev, I don't know. Someone's hurt a hammy or they need to get like restitched back on. Did they have restitching back on by any chance?
5: Was it your left one?
0: Yeah, that's what I just said. Look, I just wrote it down. Left, look. Left.
5: I don't know whether that's coming from my side, but we had about three of them. All left
0: legs. There you go. Now, see, the pain's gone, so it must be your... Can you tell your patients if they want a reading, they have to come on my show, okay? No. Can you? Far out. What's going on here?
5: Not my fault that spirit's picking stuff up, and I'm just saying, yeah, I dealt with four of those today.
0: Now, let me just see. Has anybody on the live feed here got a left hamstring pain or issue with the left hamstring, or they've had surgery on it, or they have to get it reattached? Because once you do a hammy, sometimes they can come off the bone. I had one of my old PT clients. She was playing badminton with one of her children, and this is going back years ago. And sure as ever, she slipped on the floor, and the hamstring got ripped completely off the bone. Oh, that would have been so painful. Oh, my God. Oh, I don't even want to think about it. But, yes, can you please share that with those patients tomorrow? Any patient that walks in the door, I give you permission to come over to my show if they want a reading, not to do it outside of the show, okay? Because that's not fair to everyone else, okay? She's shaking her head. Nicole Haley said, wow, my neck is always sore. Well, there you go. Well done. Jacqueline Antrobus, she says, I can't wait for summer again. I have been having a few wins in lotto lately, Leslie. I am so grateful. See, because you're so grateful. That's how you got to do it. I mean, everyone knows when I won the 58,600 with my last lot of work colleagues. There was 14 of us. We won a Powerball. We had Division 2. We had every single number except for one number, which was the number 8. We had the number 7. That's how close it was. We would have won 75 million between us because it was 150 million. A guy in Adelaide won the 150 million. So we were one number and one digit off the 75 million between 14 of us. However, that afternoon, I swear to God, I must be psychic. That afternoon, I was talking to my work colleague and I was talking to him and I was telling him about how I'm a number 8 and he was a number 8 as well. And in the, the numerology and how that was so important. And I spoke to him about 10 minutes. And then sure as ever, the number that we were missing was the number 8. Can you believe that? I'm still kicking myself. I'm honestly still kicking myself. But never mind. Everybody got about 4,000. We all, between 14 of us, there was about 4,218 dollars or $80 or whatever, $85 or whatever it was, something like that, 4,000 something. But it was a win. It was a good thing. And I knew that I couldn't win that money by myself. I knew I had to entice others to do that. And it was the first time we did it and we won. We won Division 2, so it was pretty cool. And everybody was happy. Except for the ones that didn't put their money in, of course, the sookies. So, Jem said, yes, I seen that. It was so good. Loves the gym. He's talking about Haruki in the gym. Yes, it was quite funny. And I'm looking at him while he's trying to do a bench press. I was teaching him bench press and he gets everything right. He's so smart that he gets everything right. And I said, oh, let's take a photo. And he's looking up underneath the bar. I said, too bad, mate, I'm taking it. So I got him. So we got Jane. She says, okay, so there's a validation there, I think, Miss Ellie.
5: Yes. So Jane said, my husband has cognitive issues as well as my son's due to a stroke and on the spectrum. My son is presently having issues with his congestive heart failure. Let's try that again.
0: Yeah.
5: Heart palpitations, etc. Testing going on. Now nobody left in my family as far as an elderly lady. Thank you for your reading.
0: So I have a heart murmur, so anything with a heart is deficiencies in magnesium, lovey. Please research that. I had to do that for myself. That's how I know. So I do have a heart. I have an eclectic rhythm. So my heart will go but I mean, that's not a real heartbeat, but sounds like I'm trying to start a lawnmower or something, but She says, yeah. But, yeah, look at the magnesium for the heart, because the heart is a muscle and – what are you looking at? Heart is a muscle and muscles need magnesium to relax and be happy, okay? Otherwise, you have very, very unhappy muscles. God love him. Yes, lots of look it up. Functional medicine doctors are the best. I used to lecture anatomy and physiology for nearly 4 years at two colleges and been a PT, 76 topics we used to teach and been a PT since I was 18, which is a long time ago. Yeah, I've got a lot of qualifications because I love studying, and when I do study, I study everything to a T. And I'm not a doctor, but, you know, that's why I refer you guys to go to a functional medicine doctor. There you go. Yes, 13 weeks prior to turning pension mode. There you go. That's from Kylie Patterson. Thank you for that. That's cool. Not that I know anything about that, but what do we got here? So post up your questions, guys. Don't post up a question with the answers already. Don't give me any dates or names or numbers or anything like that. Don't tell me who's passed. Don't tell me anything. I just want the question. So we'll be back shortly. 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
0: Welcome back to Psychics on Radio, Angels on Air with international psychic medium Leslie Spolavero. And welcome back to my show. If you've got a question, come over to the main page, Psychics on Radio, Angels on Air on Facebook. We're here every Monday night from 8 till 10. Miss Ellie, is there any validations there that you need to share with us?
5: Yep. So Bev Ridley said...
0: Here we go. I just found it.
5: She said, Leslie, there's only one property and I'm so stressed across the front of my head and I'm restless in bed and my boyfriend's left knee is bowed out and he's in a lot of pain waiting for knee replacement. Thank you, lovely.
0: Ooh,
5: Leslie.
0: Oh, yes. Yes. I highly... Look, anybody that's got any knee issue... Lots of physio, lots of sports physio. Go to the sports physios; they're the best. They're really, really good. They know, because if they're fixing athletes, then they can fix, you know, normal people that don't do the athletic stuff. So, okay, yes, Jane. Well, Jane, yes, look it up yourself, lovey. The doctors don't do that. You need to look it up yourself, lovey. Okay, 100%. They will say no. But 1,000,000%, I know, because I have a heart murmur myself. Let's keep going. But, yeah, see, just check functional medicine doctors. They're amazing. Missing my so Bev Ridley's got another one there, Miss Ellie, I think. You here? Oh, wow, I didn't realise that. Okay.
5: So Bev said, missing my dad so much this October will be 2 years since he's passed and he would have been 100 next year.
0: Wow, that's awesome. 100, yes. We remember you were here with us when you were going through all this with him, lovey. So repost up your questions if I've missed it. We've got Zoe Anderson. She says, I would love a message from Spirit, please. I have many loved ones on the other side. Thank you. Okay, let's go. What do we get for Zoe? Zoe Anderson. Oh, got the chills. I don't know why I got the chills. Normally I'm hot in here. So what do we get here? I get the number 11 around you, so I get November as well. I also get 2 in February. I do feel like February was significant for you. So they're also, so I've got right ovary pain, like a cyst or something like that. Does someone or you, did you have cysts on your ovaries? I know that's personal. You don't have to share it back here. You can send me a private message. Doesn't matter. Long as it's getting fixed and getting, sorting it out. I'm trying to say, God, what am I trying to say tonight? Long as it's getting sorted out, lovely. I also get the number 9 around you as well, September. I do feel like there was a past loved one that could not get the words out, maybe stuttered or maybe had trouble in the end trying to get words out, okay? And this is, I feel like lots of whispers here. Do you get I feel like you get the hearing of noises or things around you, which I feel like this is past loved ones. When you're lying in bed and it's all dead quiet and you hear that creaking noise in the floorboards or something like that, I feel like you hear the noises. Okay, this is not just the house. I feel like this is someone walking up and down. Like, don't get scared. I probably should rephrase what I say. I feel like there's not a ghost, but I feel like someone from your past loved ones just pacing up and down the hallway. Like they're on guard for you, okay? So it's nothing to be afraid of. It's nothing like that. But I feel like you know or you feel some people around you, okay? Because you've got that knowing. And I'm also getting number 9. Did I say, I already said 9. So definitely 9 is significant for you, 100%. So 9 or September around you, birthdays, anniversaries, memorials. Do you have floorboards or who's the elderly person or the elder lady that had the floorboards in the house? They're showing me the house and they're showing me, I'm going to try and draw it. Not that I'm very good at drawing, as everyone knows, but I feel like they had the little 2 or 3, maybe 4 steps up to the front of the veranda. And then the property had the corridor down. I'm trying to draw, and in the back. So if you look from the front door down, you can see straight through to the back door. I don't know if this was from their era or when you were growing up as a little girl, Zoe, but I can see this place went right down. It looked like either a 3-bedroom with a 2-bedroom with an extension or something like that. Extension, bedroom 1, bedroom 2, and I feel like either lounge and kitchen here. So this is the hallway. I'm going to try and show this up on the screen back. This is the front. I'm just trying to draw it here. I'm not very good. I wasn't an architect in my last time as well. So you've got the front here. You've got the little steps up. You've got a veranda. Okay, this is like a little clad home or a little... it wasn't a brick home, it was a little clad home. They're also showing me, I just saw another one, I saw a similar property, a single story, but this was like a maroon brick. Similar kind of thing. The veranda on the maroon one had an over roof on it as well, but similar features to the other one, similar characteristics. They're also showing me the veranda here as well as the bedroom 2, bedroom 1, hallway, and then you've got the kitchen to the left. And there was a little window here. They're also showing me from that property either a jacaranda tree or some form of big tree at the end of the backyard. They're showing me kids playing, like the ring around the rosy, you know, holding hands, pocket full of posy. They're showing me that. I don't know why they're showing me that. Did you do that? I mean, every kid probably did. But I'm seeing the tree and kids playing with the leaves and throwing the leaves up underneath the tree. I don't know who's that. Throwing leaves up. I just have to say what I get. And the anxiety is strong with you as well, Zoe. Yeah, this has been going on for a while. But this property, I don't know if it had a garage. I don't know what that extension to the side was. It possibly could have been a garage or it was some form of extension or roof over. I'm not sure. But the other one was a maroon. There was 2 properties here. Possibly not to the same family. Like you said, there's many loved ones, but I feel like there's 2 different families here, but still relative. And the maroon, like a maroon brickwork. Like, and they had the front door, like, used to really, really... It was very, very spooky. for me anyway. And someone here also had an issue with the bowel, like either, you know, like the hemorrhoids or something around the bowel area. I'm not going to go into too much detail with that. But a pain, they had pain there. They're also saying to me that the number 23 was significant around this person as well, 5 in the month of May. So I feel like more so the 23, okay? But yeah, lots of good things coming up for you. I don't feel like these people stay too far away from you as well. You sense that as well. You're another one that sense it. You've got the knowing. I already said that earlier. But going back to that jacaranda tree or whatever that tree was, it's like a big oak tree or a huge jacaranda tree. We have jacaranda trees here, which produce like the beautiful purple color leaf. It's so pretty. But when it drops, it just drops and it goes into this, you know, just these branches everywhere. But that's what we have here. I don't know where you are, but if you have something, it's like a big trunk and a big, huge, beautiful tree, like maybe an oak tree or one of those, you know, when you have like water. Oh, we have them here. I don't know if you have them where you are. We have water and you have those willow trees where the vines hang down from the top, like that as well. That's what I see as well. This is near water as well, like a lake or river. The river at the end. It looks like to me property. Okay, so property. If that's not already you now, I feel like this was way when you were younger, like when you were small. But I'll leave it there. They're just showing me that and I'll leave it there for now. Thank you. Any other validations, Miss Ellie?
5: No.
0: Okay, so who else have we got here? If you've got a question, come over to the main page, Psychics on Radio, Angels on Air. We'll be here for a little bit longer. Oh, that's really, really sad. That's really, really sad, Jane. She said, I had a dear friend who struggled with life financially. They found her passed away on the couch. She was only 59. I am heartbroken. Oh, lovey, that's really sad. Yeah. Look, you know, I post things up on my page with quotes and stuff like that to hopefully help somebody to put it out there that, you know, if you can just smile at someone, if you can just call someone, if you can just talk to someone and you take the pain from them for 5 minutes or 2 minutes or an hour or whatever, you're helping someone. You know, I can't tell you how many times I get people sending me messages from overseas in despair. You know, I'm not going to put tickets on myself, but I've saved lives around the world because I've had that inclination to call that person. I say to them, send me a message on Messenger, your phone number, and I will ring you on the way home from radio. And I've done that so many times, it's not funny, and I've saved people's lives. And that's because I pointed them, because I can see the future most of the time, I pointed them in the right direction to help themselves, because sometimes people can't see in that moment, they can't see what's going on. They're so cloudy. They've sabotaged the relationship. They've sabotaged themselves, you know, and they can't see what's going on around them. And then when people get like that, that's when they lose all heart. They become, you know, extremely low vibration. And I don't like to see that. If I can help somebody, I'll help them. You know, I don't hold grudges. I don't hold anything against anyone. I just, you know, go quiet. That's me. But no point arguing with people. I'll give you a run for your money if you want to start with me, though. But you know, it's hard enough as it is out there now. And you know, if I feel like this lady Jane, I don't know if you know, but I feel like this lady felt that she couldn't provide, because she couldn't provide financially, that she wasn't worthy enough. Does that make sense? And that is far from the truth for anyone, because even if you don't have 1 cent to your name, you can still service or give someone a service, like, you know, give them, you know, go mow the lawn or go and get their mail, go and put the bin out. You know, you can do all these things. And money to me has never meant anything to me. I don't care if you got 1 cent. I don't care if you got 50 million. You are treated the same way for me if you're a friend or if you're someone that I've just met. It doesn't matter to me. It's about the person, you know. So that's it's really hard when you see such a lady such a young age, and then she's passed from, you know, the struggle of financial. It's really horrid. And I see a lot of young males, you know, mums come to me for readings, and I see a lot of young males do silly things to themselves because they're financially strapped and they can't cope with things, and they don't have those emotional coping mechanisms to get through it, and they don't realize that, you know, it's all going to get better. It doesn't last that long. You know, if you're going through hell, you don't stop in the middle. You keep going. You just don't stop, you know. I can't stress that enough. And there's always someone out there to help you. There's, in, you know, this pride thing and this way of people, you know, putting pride in front of a loved one, or putting pride in front of what they think or their opinion is or their thoughts or their assumptions and presumptions. There's no such thing. You know, you don't know what that other person's thinking. You don't know how they're planning out their future. You know, there's a lot of people that are entrepreneurs out there that just take off in you know, they have nothing to their name, and then all of a sudden they're an entrepreneur, you know, so doing the rounds of, you know, millions of dollars every day in their business, and they have an idea, and then all of a sudden it goes crazy, you know, an app or whatever. But everyone is valuable. Everyone has a heart. I have a heart, and I don't like to be hurt, of course. I mean, I'll pull back, but I do have a heart. And I think people need to be like that. That's why I do this. I mean, you know, if I can see the future with people and help them and point them in the right direction with spirit, then, you know, that's why I do this. It's so important. If you've got a gift, you've got to get out there and just, you know, all jokes aside, get out there and then put it out there to people and help them to stop charging a fortune and just get out there and help them. You were given a gift for a reason, and it's to pay it forward, and that's what I do, is pay it forward. I like to help people. But let's keep going. So we've got here, who else have we got here? So we'll be back here again next Monday night from 8 till 10. I'm just going to scroll forward as far as I can now so I can catch up, because just wondering if you sense anything to do with this abdominal pain I've been experiencing. They haven't figured it out. It's come really random. I haven't found a connection. Kahawanan, David Kahawanan. Look, as much as I hate saying this, David, I 100% believe that every single person should be doing a parasite cleanse, a full parasite cleanse. I don't care how long it takes you, but do that. In the olden days, they used to have doctors' books and things like that, where they would tell the patient to go home if they already hadn't done a parasite cleanse, and then they never have to go back to the doctor again, apparently. So, but look that up, lovey. Start to do stuff like that. We've got a validation from Zoe. Did we do that one already?
6: No.
0: Okay. But yeah, look that up. Look that up and start doing your research on yourself. It's really funny, David, because I was, before I got to your comment there on my page, I was starting to feel abdominal pain. I think, oh, what's wrong with me? I've got a bit of an abdominal pain. Do you also get the bowel? Because I actually said that earlier, and I feel like this might have been for you, because that's what I said earlier down the bottom here. Okay, the bowel. Yeah. Nothing worse than not knowing what's wrong with you, right with you. And it's all about nutrition, guys. If you haven't got the proper nutrition and you're eating rubbish and you're eating things with eating things, just crappy food and stuff with artificial colours and flavours in it, consider yourself having all issues with your mind, your hormones, your body, everything. Everything goes pear-shaped. We weren't meant to eat that stuff. It's poison. He said, my pain has been really random. Haven't found the connection. If you could me either, let me know that. That's what I highly recommend first. Massive, yeah. He says, Gahawanan. There you go. Gahawanan. There you go. I've got it. Thank you for the help there. I actually just did one not long ago. Well, then, lovey, if they come back, don't forget. So you need to not just do it once. You have to do it several times, like over a period of time. Functional medicine doctor. Do some research on that, lovey. I was thinking that's when it started. There you go. Funny that, eh? He says, after I did the parasite cleanse, yeah. But see, everyone thinks that you do one. You don't. You have to actually do it over a period of time, because they hatch their eggs. When they're dying, they hatch their eggs. Okay, so it's really, really important. Bicarb soda is amazing too. I use that. I'll do that tonight myself. I usually, when you've got pets and stuff like that, not that I eat with the cat or anything, but but I try to just keep up to date with that. And yeah, you'll see a lot of stuff on social media about that too, David. So look it up, lovey. But I'll leave it there. You're listening to Alive 90.5 FM. We'll be back next week. Oh, hang on. Pause that for a second.
5: I got a validation.
0: Oh, sorry about that. Who's this one from?
5: And it's a big one.
0: Oh, it's a big one. Oh, my gosh.
5: Zoe Anderson.
0: Oh, Zoe, yes. I'm glad she did a big one because I did a three-quarter of a page for you there, Zoe.
5: So Zoe said, the ovary reading is spot on. Currently trying a new medication and feeling hopeful. It's been a lifelong journey of trial and error. My nan had a huge tree in the backyard. We would play with the leaves, and they turned into confetti when they dried.
0: Oh,
5: and
0: You
5: could see all the way through from the veranda to the backyard. Ah. We used to play marbles in the long hallway. I do sense and sometimes communicate with my loved ones, and I know they're never far. My dad's birthday was the 11th, and I'm a 9 life path number. I'm also hoping to travel around September. Thank you so much, Leslie. Appreciate your gift so much. Lots of love.
0: Wow, she didn't say everything, but that's pretty cool. She got the house, and I got the tree at the back and the throwing of the leaves. I love that. You know how crystal clear that was when I got it? It was just like Ellie sitting in front of me. It was just crazy crystal clear. How on earth would I have known that unless Spirit told me? But anyway, any other validations before I close off again?
5: No.
0: 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We'll be back here next Monday night from 8 to 10, and have a beautiful week, everybody. Good night.
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2: Hello, I'm Peter Carey. The six people placed in quarantine in Bullsbrook, Western Australia, after Hantavirus broke out on their cruise ship, are still testing negative. They should be released in a week and a half. WA's Health Minister, Meredith Hammett, says she has no concerns about their health and well-being.
3: I'm sure everyone in Western Australia joins with me in hoping that those people remain well and so they can be reunited with their family and friends once their period of quarantine is over.
2: ASIO says it is infiltrating extremist cells, as Director General Mike Burgess testifies before the Royal Commission into Anti-Semitism. This block of hearings is focused on potential intelligence failures in the lead-up to the Bondi Beach terrorist attack. Mr. Burgess told the Commission it's detecting and disrupting foreign interference in Australia, but admits someone could still slip under their radar. The federal government says its housing strike team has approved more than 35,000 new dwellings. The approvals surpass an original target of about 9,000 properties. Environment Minister Murray Watt says the government's trying to cut red tape while maintaining strong environmental protections.
4: I think everyone understands that there's been a massive backlog of housing construction in Australia going back decades. And as a government, we're wanting to do everything we can to get those homes built.
2: One Nation leader, Pauline Hanson, is confident she can secure votes in WA. New polling shows the party could form the next federal opposition, with predictions One Nation can win 53 seats at the next federal election. Ms. Hanson says she knows that voters want change.
5: People are fed up with the same old rhetoric. They promise you everything, they lie to you, and they don't deliver. I'm totally opposite. I'm putting out my policies now. Let the people have a look at them. Let's have consultation and try and get to turn around what's happening in Australia.
2: The inaugural commissioner of the National Anti-Corruption Commission has resigned from his post after 3 years. Paul Brereton will end his tenure on the 6th of July. There have been some questions over Mr. Brereton's role after he failed to adequately address work he had been doing for the Defence Department. The New South Wales Premier says he hasn't seen the details of a proposal to halve the number of poker machines in New South Wales clubs. A motion to cut more than 40,000 pokies over a decade is due to go before the upcoming New South Wales Labor Annual Conference. Inner West Mayor Darcy Byrne, who will move the motion, believes the majority of people want the government to do more. Chris Minns says they have to strike the right balance between harm minimisation and protecting jobs in the industry.
6: If we were starting from scratch, there's no way we would deploy 90,000 poker machines in suburbs across Sydney and New South Wales. We wouldn't do it that way. We've inherited a situation where they are ubiquitous in our communities, and I'm very sorry for that.
2: And finally, to the Australian share market. The All Ords has closed up 38 points to 89.15, and one Australian dollar was buying 71.66 US cents. This is Air News. Bulldog star Matt Burton has been called into the Blues squad after 5'8 Mitchell Moses suffered a hamstring injury at training in the lead-up to the State of Origin. Stephen Crichton insists he's refreshed and ready to rock and roll in the State of Origin opener. The Blues centre rested from training early in Origin campus. He managed a shoulder injury. Crichton says the break has done him good. Meanwhile, Queensland denies it's playing mind games with New South Wales ahead of Origin 1. Maroons captain Cameron Munster sat out training on Sunday with Ezra Mam, partnering Sam Walker in the halves. Munster says he'd be ready to go for the State of Origin series opener and insists his rest was just precautionary.
7: I'm just not used to doing, you know, back-to-back days. Getting a little bit older, so just, you know, when you get a bit older, you understand your body a little bit more. And if I went out yesterday, I would have been pretty sore today. So, yeah, just a little bit of tightness in the body, and we just thought, as a group, it was probably the best thing for me.
2: To Formula One action, and it was a drama-filled Canadian Grand Prix, as Air Sports' Paul Walsh reports.
8: It was another disaster of a race for the McLaren garage, with Lando Norris having to withdraw on lap 30 of 68 when his car lost all power, while Oscar Piastri incurred a 10-second penalty for instigating a collision with Alex Albon. For all the drama, it was Mercedes' Kimi Antonelli who secured his fourth win in a row. Lewis Hamilton came in second, Max Verstappen third. Paul Walsh for Air Sport.
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2: Hello, I'm Peter Carey. Federal police say merging a task force focused on Jewish hate crimes did not mean anti-Semitism was less of a priority. The AFP has testified before the Royal Commission investigating December's Bondi Beach terror attack. Police faced questions as to why a team focused on anti-Semitic crimes was rolled into a more general group late last year. Assistant Commissioner Stephen Nutt has told the Commission the decision was made for operational purposes.
3: It became obvious there was a clear crossover and it made sense to bring the two together.
4: All right, but the fact that the groups were folded together, that didn't reflect any assessment by the AFP that the threat to the Jewish community had abated?
3: No.
2: The Albanese government will introduce its first wave of tax changes into federal parliament on Thursday. The legislation will see the 50% capital gains tax discount scrapped and instead linked to inflation. Negative gearing deductions will be restricted to newly built homes. Prime Minister Anthony Albanese says some industries may still be carved out of the legislation.
5: Treasury are going about consulting, not just in tech. There'll be a policy position paper for consultation produced as well after the first round, and then there'll be a second lot of legislation.
2: One Nation has ridiculed a potential move by the Teal Independents to join forces and form a new political party. Since last year's federal election, One Nation has steadily surged in the polls, to the point it could become the new opposition. It's understood a number of independents are in advanced talks to form a rival party to counter the rise. One Nation MP Barnaby Joyce said the Teals only represent the ultra-wealthy, not the broader public.
6: Is there enough gin and tonic to go around? Is there a yacht big enough to keep them on? Council have to come and give a rundown on the trust accounts and beautiful people and wonderful, wonderful, wonderful things. I don't know where they'll have their party room meeting, probably the Royal Sydney Golf Club, something like that.
2: A second person diagnosed with diphtheria has died in the Northern Territory. The death is the second reported as a result of the disease this month. It comes as Australia deals with its largest outbreak of diphtheria, with nearly 250 cases recorded this year. A report has found half of secondary teachers are concerned students are using artificial intelligence to cheat on schoolwork. The Learning First survey calls for a coordinated approach to stop the technology from reducing confidence in assessment and qualification systems. Dr. Ben Jensen says AI is often difficult for teachers to spot.
7: AI is becoming increasingly complex in its ability to mimic students' writing, their vocabulary, each and every day. And so a piece of work can actually be impossible to detect if it's written by AI or by a particular student.
2: And finally, most of us probably don't know it, but word is that Australians are consuming more microplastics than ever before. The tiny particles aren't biodegradable and can cause issues with hormone production and the cardiovascular system. Pediatric nutritionist Mandy Sacker says there are many ways we absorb microplastics, with some easier than others to cut out.
8: The biggest impact on families is the plastic storage containers, plastic packaging, and heating food in plastic.
2: This is Air News. AFL legend and medical research campaigner Neil Danaher has passed away at the age of 65. Alex Riddell reports.
9: Neil Danaher's family has confirmed their much-loved husband, dad and Poppy has passed away at home surrounded by his family after a courageous battle with motor neuron disease. Danaher was diagnosed with MND in 2013 and has since become the face of the Big Freeze, which has raised more than $115 million for MND research, with Danaher recognised as Australian of the Year in 2025 for his incredible fundraising efforts. Part of a statement released by his family this afternoon reads, "We will forever remember him for the lasting impact that he has made on us all. He has inspired, he has loved, he has lived, and it would only be fitting to finish with his words. Play on." Alex Riddell, Melbourne.
2: NRL Chief Executive Andrew Abdo is quitting his role after 6 years at the helm. He's joining Tennis Australia as its new CEO. Abdo denies he's leaving at an awkward time with the NRL about to kick off negotiations for a new TV deal.
10: This is an exciting time for the game and an opportunity for someone else to take that mantle and take the game forward. So I don't think this is an awkward time, because it's never a good time. There's plenty going on and there is stability.
2: Australian Independent Radio News.

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2: Hello, I'm Peter Carey. The six people placed in quarantine in Bulsbrook, Western Australia, after Hantavirus broke out on their cruise ship, are still testing negative. They should be released in a week and a half. WA's Health Minister, Meredith Hammett, says she has no concerns about their health and well-being.
3: I'm sure everyone in Western Australia joins with me in hoping that those people remain well and so they can be reunited with their family and friends once their period of quarantine is over.
2: ASIO says it is infiltrating extremist cells, as Director General Mike Burgess testifies before the Royal Commission into Anti-Semitism. This block of hearings is focused on potential intelligence failures in the lead-up to the Bondi Beach terrorist attack. Mr. Burgess told the Commission it's detecting and disrupting foreign interference in Australia, but admits someone could still slip under their radar. The federal government says its housing strike team has approved more than 35,000 new dwellings. The approvals surpass an original target of about 9,000 properties. Environment Minister Murray Watt says the government's trying to cut red tape while maintaining strong environmental protections.
4: I think everyone understands that there's been a massive backlog of housing construction in Australia going back decades. And as a government, we're wanting to do everything we can to get those homes built.
2: One Nation leader, Pauline Hanson, is confident she can secure votes in WA. New polling shows the party could form the next federal opposition, with predictions One Nation can win 53 seats at the next federal election. Ms. Hanson says she knows that voters want change.
5: People are fed up with the same old rhetoric. They promise you everything, they lie to you, and they don't deliver. I'm totally opposite. I'm putting out my policies now. Let the people have a look at them. Let's have consultation and try and get to turn around what's happening in Australia.
2: The inaugural commissioner of the National Anti-Corruption Commission has resigned from his post after 3 years. Paul Brereton will end his tenure on the 6th of July. There have been some questions over Mr. Brereton's role after he failed to adequately address work he had been doing for the Defence Department. The New South Wales Premier says he hasn't seen the details of a proposal to halve the number of poker machines in New South Wales clubs. A motion to cut more than 40,000 pokies over a decade is due to go before the upcoming New South Wales Labor Annual Conference. In a West Mayor, Darcy Byrne, who will move the motion, believes the majority of people want the government to do more. Chris Minns says they have to strike the right balance between harm minimisation and protecting jobs in the industry.
6: If we were starting from scratch, there's no way we would deploy 90,000 poker machines in suburbs across Sydney and New South Wales. We wouldn't do it that way. We've inherited a situation where they are ubiquitous in our communities, and I'm very sorry for that.
2: And finally, to the Australian share market. The All Ords has closed up 38 points to 89.15, and one Australian dollar was buying 71.66 US cents. This is Air News. AFL legend and medical research campaigner Neil Danaher has passed away at the age of 65. Alex Riddell reports.
7: Neil Danaher's family has confirmed their much-loved husband, dad and Poppy has passed away at home surrounded by his family after a courageous battle with motor neuron disease. Danaher was diagnosed with MND in 2013 and has since become the face of the Big Freeze, which has raised more than $115 million for MND research, with Danaher recognised as Australian of the Year in 2025 for his incredible fundraising efforts. Part of a statement released by his family this afternoon reads, "We will forever remember him for the lasting impact that he has made on us all. He has inspired, he has loved, he has lived, and it would only be fitting to finish with his words. Play on." Alex Riddell, Melbourne.
2: NRL Chief Executive Andrew Abdo is quitting his role after 6 years at the helm. He's joining Tennis Australia as its new CEO. Abdo denies he's leaving at an awkward time with the NRL about to kick off negotiations for a new TV deal.
8: This is an exciting time for the game and an opportunity for someone else to take that mantle and take the game forward. So I don't think this is an awkward time because it's never a good time. There's plenty going on and there is stability.
2: Australian Independent Radio News.
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2: Hello, I'm Peter Carey. Federal police say merging a task force focused on Jewish hate crimes did not mean anti-Semitism was less of a priority. The AFP has testified before the Royal Commission investigating December's Bondi Beach terror attack. Police faced questions as to why a team focused on anti-Semitic crimes was rolled into a more general group late last year. Assistant Commissioner Stephen Nutt has told the Commission the decision was made for operational purposes.
3: It became obvious there was a clear crossover and it made sense to bring the two together.
4: All right, but the fact that the groups were folded together, that didn't reflect any assessment by the AFP that the threat to the Jewish community had abated?
3: No.
2: The Albanese government will introduce its first wave of tax changes into federal parliament on Thursday. The legislation will...

0: see the 50% capital gains tax discount scrapped and instead linked to inflation. Negative gearing deductions will be restricted to newly built homes. Prime Minister Anthony Albanese says some industries may still be carved out of the legislation.
1: Treasury are going about consulting, not just in tech. There'll be a policy position paper for consultation produced as well after the first round, and then there'll be a second lot of legislation.
0: One Nation has ridiculed a potential move by the Teal Independents to join forces and form a new political party. Since last year's federal election, One Nation has steadily surged in the polls, to the point it could become the new opposition. It's understood a number of independents are in advanced talks to form a rival party to counter the rise. One Nation MP Barnaby Joyce said the Teals only represent the ultra-wealthy, not the broader public.
2: Is there enough gin and tonic to go around? Is there a yacht big enough to keep them on? Council have to come and give a rundown on the trust accounts and beautiful people and wonderful, wonderful, wonderful things. I don't know where they'll have their party room meeting, probably the Royal Sydney Golf Club, something like that.
0: A second person diagnosed with diphtheria has died in the Northern Territory. The death is the second reported as a result of the disease this month. It comes as Australia deals with its largest outbreak of diphtheria, with nearly 250 cases recorded this year. A report has found half of secondary teachers are concerned students are using artificial intelligence to cheat on schoolwork. The Learning First survey calls for a coordinated approach to stop the technology from reducing confidence in assessment and qualification systems. Dr. Ben Jensen says AI is often difficult for teachers to spot.
3: AI is becoming increasingly complex in its ability to mimic students' writing, their vocabulary, each and every day. And so a piece of work can actually be impossible to detect if it's written by AI or by a particular student.
0: And finally, most of us probably don't know it, but word is that Australians are consuming more microplastics than ever before. The tiny particles aren't biodegradable and can cause issues with hormone production and the cardiovascular system. Pediatric nutritionist Mandy Sacker says there are many ways we absorb microplastics, with some easier than others to cut out.
4: The biggest impact on families is the plastic storage containers, plastic packaging, and heating food in plastic.
0: This is AIR News. AFL legend and medical research campaigner Neil Danaher has passed away at the age of 65. Alex Riddell reports.
5: Neil Danaher's family has confirmed their much-loved husband, dad and Poppy has passed away at home surrounded by his family after a courageous battle with motor neuron disease. Danaher was diagnosed with MND in 2013 and has since become the face of the Big Freeze, which has raised more than $115 million for MND research, with Danaher recognised as Australian of the Year in 2025 for his incredible fundraising efforts. Part of a statement released by his family this afternoon reads, "We will forever remember him for the lasting impact that he has made on us all. He has inspired, he has loved, he has lived, and it would only be fitting to finish with his words. Play on." Alex Riddell, Melbourne.
0: NRL Chief Executive Andrew Abdo is quitting his role after 6 years at the helm. He's joining Tennis Australia as its new CEO. Abdo denies he's leaving at an awkward time, with the NRL about to kick off negotiations for a new TV deal.
6: This is an exciting time for the game and an opportunity for someone else to take that mantle and take the game forward. So I don't think this is an awkward time, because it's never a good time. There's plenty going on and there is stability.
0: Australian Independent Radio News.

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3: Hello, I'm Peter Carey. The six people placed in quarantine in Bulsbrook, Western Australia, after Hantavirus broke out on their cruise ship, are still testing negative. They should be released in a week and a half. WA's Health Minister, Meredith Hammett, says she has no concerns about their health and well-being.
4: I'm sure everyone in Western Australia joins with me in hoping that those people remain well and so they can be reunited with their family and friends once their period of quarantine is over.
3: ASIO says it is infiltrating extremist cells, as Director General Mike Burgess testifies before the Royal Commission into Anti-Semitism. This block of hearings is focused on potential intelligence failures in the lead-up to the Bondi Beach terrorist attack. Mr. Burgess told the Commission it's detecting and disrupting foreign interference in Australia, but admits someone could still slip under their radar. The federal government says its housing strike team has approved more than 35,000 new dwellings. The approvals surpass an original target of about 9,000 properties. Environment Minister Murray Watt says the government's trying to cut red tape while maintaining strong environmental protections.
5: I think everyone understands that there's been a massive backlog of housing construction in Australia going back decades. And as a government, we're wanting to do everything we can to get those homes built.
3: One Nation leader Pauline Hanson is confident she can secure votes in WA. New polling shows the party could form the next federal opposition, with predictions One Nation can win 53 seats at the next federal election. Ms. Hanson says she knows that voters want change.
6: People are fed up with the same old rhetoric. They promise you everything, they lie to you, and they don't deliver. I'm totally opposite. I'm putting out my policies now. Let the people have a look at them. Let's have consultation and try and get to turn around what's happening in Australia.
3: The inaugural commissioner of the National Anti-Corruption Commission has resigned from his post after 3 years. Paul Brereton will end his tenure on the 6th of July. There have been some questions over Mr. Brereton's role after he failed to adequately address work he had been doing for the Defence Department. The New South Wales Premier says he hasn't seen the details of a proposal to halve the number of poker machines in New South Wales clubs. A motion to cut more than 40,000 pokies over a decade is due to go before the upcoming New South Wales Labor Annual Conference. In a West Mayor, Darcy Byrne, who will move the motion, believes the majority of people want the government to do more. Chris Minns says they have to strike the right balance between harm minimisation and protecting jobs in the industry.
7: If we were starting from scratch, there's no way we would deploy 90,000 poker machines in suburbs across Sydney and New South Wales. We wouldn't do it that way. We've inherited a situation where they are ubiquitous in our community.

0: Mercedes, and I'm very sorry for that.
1: And finally, to the Australian share market. The All Ords has closed up 38 points to 89.15, and one Australian dollar was buying 71.66 US cents. This is Air News. AFL legend and medical research campaigner Neil Danaher has passed away at the age of 65. Alex Riddell reports.
2: Neil Danaher's family has confirmed their much-loved husband, dad and Poppy has passed away at home surrounded by his family after a courageous battle with motor neuron disease. Danaher was diagnosed with MND in 2013 and has since become the face of the Big Freeze, which has raised more than $115 million for MND research, with Danaher recognised as Australian of the Year in 2025 for his incredible fundraising efforts. Part of a statement released by his family this afternoon reads, "We will forever remember him for the lasting impact that he has made on us all. He has inspired, he has loved, he has lived, and it would only be fitting to finish with his words. Play on." Alex Riddell, Melbourne.
1: NRL Chief Executive Andrew Abdo is quitting his role after 6 years at the helm. He's joining Tennis Australia as its new CEO. Abdo denies he's leaving at an awkward time, with the NRL about to kick off negotiations for a new TV deal.
3: This is an exciting time for the game and an opportunity for someone else to take that mantle and take the game forward. So I don't think this is an awkward time, because it's never a good time. There's plenty going on and there is stability.
1: Australian Independent Radio News.

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2: Hello, I'm Peter Carey. Federal police say merging a task force focused on Jewish hate crimes did not mean anti-Semitism was less of a priority. The AFP has testified before the Royal Commission investigating December's Bondi Beach terror attack. Police faced questions as to why a team focused on anti-Semitic crimes was rolled into a more general group late last year. Assistant Commissioner Stephen Nutt has told the Commission the decision was made for operational purposes.
3: It became obvious there was a clear crossover and it made sense to bring the two together.
4: All right, but the fact that the groups were folded together, that didn't reflect any assessment by the AFP that the threat to the Jewish community had abated?
3: No.
2: The Albanese government will introduce its first wave of tax changes into federal parliament on Thursday. The legislation will see the 50% capital gains tax discount scrapped and instead linked to inflation. Negative gearing deductions will be restricted to newly built homes. Prime Minister Anthony Albanese says some industries may still be carved out of the legislation.
5: Treasury are going about consulting, not just in tech. There'll be a policy position paper for consultation produced as well after the first round, and then there'll be a second lot of legislation.
2: One Nation has ridiculed a potential move by the Teal Independents to join forces and form a new political party. Since last year's federal election, One Nation has steadily surged in the polls, the point it could become the new opposition. It's understood a number of independents are in advanced talks to form a rival party to counter the rise. One Nation MP Barnaby Joyce said the Teals only represent the ultra-wealthy, not the broader public.
6: Is there enough gin and tonic to go around? Is there a yacht big enough to keep them on? Council have to come and give a rundown on the trust accounts and beautiful people and wonderful, wonderful, wonderful things. I don't know where they'll have their party room meeting, probably the Royal Sydney Golf Club, something like that.
2: A second person diagnosed with diphtheria has died in the Northern Territory. The death is the second reported as a result of the disease this month. It comes as Australia deals with its largest outbreak of diphtheria, with nearly 250 cases recorded this year. A report has found half of secondary teachers are concerned students are using artificial intelligence to cheat on schoolwork. The Learning First survey calls for a coordinated approach to stop the technology from reducing confidence in assessment and qualification systems. Dr. Ben Jensen says AI is often difficult for teachers to spot.
7: AI is becoming increasingly complex in its ability to mimic students' writing, their vocabulary, each and every day. And so a piece of work can actually be impossible to detect if it's written by AI or by a particular student.
2: And finally, most of us probably don't know it, but word is that Australians are consuming more microplastics than ever before. The tiny particles aren't biodegradable and can cause issues with hormone production and the cardiovascular system. Pediatric nutritionist Mandy Sacker says there are many ways we absorb microplastics, with some easier than others to cut out.
8: The biggest impact on families is the plastic storage containers, plastic packaging, and heating food in plastic.
2: This is Air News. AFL legend and medical research campaigner Neil Danaher has passed away at the age of 65. Alex Riddell reports.
9: Neil Danaher's family has confirmed their much-loved husband, dad and Poppy has passed away at home surrounded by his family after a courageous battle with motor neuron disease. Danaher was diagnosed with MND in 2013 and has since become the face of the Big Freeze, which has raised more than $115 million for MND research, with Danaher recognised as

0: Australian of the Year in 2025 for his incredible fundraising efforts. Part of a statement released by his family this afternoon reads, "We will forever remember him for the lasting impact that he has made on us all. He has inspired, he has loved, he has lived, and it would only be fitting to finish with his words. Play on." Alex Riddell, Melbourne.
1: NRL Chief Executive Andrew Abdo is quitting his role after 6 years at the helm. He's joining Tennis Australia as its new CEO. Abdo denies he's leaving at an awkward time, with the NRL about to kick off negotiations for a new TV deal.
2: This is an exciting time for the game and an opportunity for someone else to take that mantle and take the game forward. So I don't think this is an awkward time, because it's never a good time. There's plenty going on and there is stability.
1: Australian Independent Radio News.
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1: Hello, I'm Peter Carey. Federal police say merging a task force focused on Jewish hate crimes did not mean anti-Semitism was less of a priority. The AFP has testified before the Royal Commission investigating December's Bondi Beach terror attack. Police faced questions as to why a team focused on anti-Semitic crimes was rolled into a more general group late last year. Assistant Commissioner Stephen Nutt has told the Commission the decision was made for operational purposes.
5: It became obvious there was a clear crossover and it made sense to bring the two together.
6: All right, but the fact that the groups were folded together, that didn't reflect any assessment by the AFP that the threat to the Jewish community had abated?
5: No.
1: The Albanese government will introduce its first wave of tax changes into federal parliament on Thursday. The legislation will see the 50% capital gains tax discount scrapped and instead linked to inflation. Negative gearing deductions will be restricted to newly built homes. Prime Minister Anthony Albanese says some industries may still be carved out of the legislation.
7: Treasury are going about consulting, not just in tech. There'll be a policy position paper for consultation produced as well after the first round, and then there'll be a second lot of legislation.
1: One Nation has ridiculed a potential move by the Teal Independents to join forces and form a new political party. Since last year's federal election, One Nation has steadily surged in the polls, to the point it could become the new opposition. It's understood a number of independents are in advanced talks to form a rival party to counter the rise. One Nation MP Barnaby Joyce said the Teals only represent the ultra-wealthy, not the broader public.
8: Is there enough gin and tonic to go around? Is there a yacht big enough to keep them on? Council have to come and give a rundown on the trust accounts and beautiful people and wonderful, wonderful, wonderful things. I don't know where they'll have their party room meeting, probably the Royal Sydney Golf Club, something like that.
1: A second person diagnosed with diphtheria has died in the Northern Territory. The death is the second reported as a result of the disease this month. It comes as Australia deals with its largest outbreak of diphtheria, with nearly 250 cases recorded this year. A report has found half of secondary teachers are concerned students are using artificial intelligence to cheat on schoolwork. The Learning First survey calls for a coordinated approach to stop the technology from reducing confidence in assessment and qualification systems. Dr. Ben Jensen says AI is often difficult for teachers to spot.
9: AI is becoming increasingly complex in its ability to mimic students' writing, their vocabulary, each and every day. And so a piece of work can actually be impossible to detect if it's written by AI or by a particular student.
1: And finally, most of us probably don't know it, but word is that Australians are consuming more microplastics than ever before. The tiny particles aren't biodegradable and can cause issues with hormone production and the cardiovascular system. Pediatric nutritionist Mandy Sacker says there are many ways we absorb microplastics, with some easier than others to cut out.
10: The biggest impact on families is the plastic storage containers, plastic packaging, and heating food in plastic.
1: This is Air News. AFL legend and medical research campaigner Neil Danaher has passed away at the age of 65. Alex Riddell reports.
0: Neil Danaher's family has confirmed their much-loved husband, Dad and Poppy has passed away at home surrounded by his family after a courageous battle with motor neuron disease. Danaher was diagnosed with MND in 2013 and has since become the face of the Big Freeze, which has raised more than $115 million for MND research, with Danaher recognised as Australian of the Year in 2025 for his incredible fundraising efforts. Part of a statement released by his family this afternoon reads, "We will forever remember him for the lasting impact that he has made on us all. He has inspired, he has loved, he has lived, and it would only be fitting to finish with his words. Play on." Alex Riddell, Melbourne.
1: NRL Chief Executive Andrew Abdo is quitting his role after 6 years at the helm. He's joining Tennis Australia as its new CEO. Abdo denies he's leaving at an awkward time, with the NRL about to kick off negotiations for a new TV deal.
2: This is an exciting time for the game and an opportunity for someone else to take that mantle and take the game forward. So I don't think this is an awkward time, because it's never a good time. There's plenty going on and there is stability.
1: Australian Independent Radio News.

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2: Hello, I'm Peter Carey. The six people placed in quarantine in Bulsbrook, Western Australia, after hantavirus broke out on their cruise ship, are still testing negative. They should be released in a week and a half. WA's Health Minister, Meredith Hammett, says she has no concerns about their health and well-being.
3: I'm sure everyone in Western Australia joins with me in hoping that those people remain well and so they can be reunited with their family and friends once their period of quarantine is over.
2: ASIO says it is infiltrating extremist cells, as Director General Mike Burgess testifies before the Royal Commission into Anti-Semitism. This block of hearings is focused on potential intelligence failures in the lead-up to the Bondi Beach terrorist attack. Mr. Burgess told the Commission it's detecting and disrupting foreign interference in Australia, but admits someone could still slip under their radar. The federal government says its housing strike team has approved more than 35,000 new dwellings. The approvals surpass an original target of about 9,000 properties. Environment Minister Murray Watt says the government's trying to cut red tape while maintaining strong environmental protections.
4: I think everyone understands that there's been a massive backlog of housing construction in Australia going back decades. And as a government, we're wanting to do everything we can to get those homes built.
2: One Nation leader, Pauline Hanson, is confident she can secure votes in WA. New polling shows the party could form the next federal opposition, with predictions One Nation can win 53 seats at the next federal election. Ms. Hanson says she knows that voters want change.
5: People are fed up with the same old rhetoric. They promise you everything, they lie to you, and they don't deliver. I'm totally opposite. I'm putting out my policies now. Let the people have a look at them. Let's have consultation and try and get to turn around what's happening in Australia.
2: The inaugural commissioner of the National Anti-Corruption Commission has resigned from his post after 3 years. Paul Brereton will end his tenure on the 6th of July. There have been some questions over Mr. Brereton's role after he failed to adequately address work he had been doing for the Defence Department. The New South Wales Premier says he hasn't seen the details of a proposal to halve the number of poker machines in New South Wales clubs. A motion to cut more than 40,000 pokies over a decade is due to go before the upcoming New South Wales Labor Annual Conference. Inner West Mayor Darcy Byrne, who will move the motion, believes the majority of people want the government to do more. Chris Minns says they have to strike the right balance between harm minimisation and protecting jobs.

0: was in the industry.
1: If we were starting from scratch, there's no way we would deploy 90,000 poker machines in suburbs across Sydney and New South Wales. We wouldn't do it that way. We've inherited a situation where they are ubiquitous in our communities, and I'm very sorry for that.
0: And finally, to the Australian share market. The All Ords has closed up 38 points to 89.15, and one Australian dollar was buying 71.66 US cents. This is Air News. AFL legend and medical research campaigner Neil Danaher has passed away at the age of 65. Alex Riddell reports.
2: Neil Danaher's family has confirmed their much-loved husband, dad and Poppy has passed away at home surrounded by his family after a courageous battle with motor neuron disease. Danaher was diagnosed with MND in 2013 and has since become the face of the Big Freeze, which has raised more than $115 million for MND research, with Danaher recognised as Australian of the Year in 2025 for his incredible fundraising efforts. Part of a statement released by his family this afternoon reads, "We will forever remember him for the lasting impact that he has made on us all. He has inspired, he has loved, he has lived, and it would only be fitting to finish with his words. Play on." Alex Riddell, Melbourne.
0: NRL Chief Executive Andrew Abdo is quitting his role after 6 years at the helm. He's joining Tennis Australia as its new CEO. Abdo denies he's leaving at an awkward time, with the NRL about to kick off negotiations for a new TV deal.
3: This is an exciting time for the game and an opportunity for someone else to take that mantle and take the game forward. So I don't think this is an awkward time, because it's never a good time. There's plenty going on and there is stability.
0: Australian Independent Radio News.
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2: Hello, I'm Peter Carey. Federal police say merging a task force focused on Jewish hate crimes did not mean anti-Semitism was less of a priority. The AFP has testified before the Royal Commission investigating December's Bondi Beach terror attack. Police faced questions as to why a team focused on anti-Semitic crimes was rolled into a more general group late last year. Assistant Commissioner Stephen Nutt has told the Commission the decision was made for operational purposes.
3: It became obvious there was a clear crossover and it made sense to bring the two together.
4: All right, but the fact that the groups were folded together, that didn't reflect any assessment by the AFP that the threat to the Jewish community had abated?
3: No.
2: The Albanese government will introduce its first wave of tax changes into federal parliament on Thursday. The legislation will see the 50% capital gains tax discount scrapped and instead linked to inflation. Negative gearing deductions will be restricted to newly built homes. Prime Minister Anthony Albanese says some industries may still be carved out of the legislation.
5: Treasury are going about consulting, not just in tech. There'll be a policy position paper for consultation produced as well after the first round, and then there'll be a second lot of legislation.
2: One Nation has ridiculed a potential move by the Teal Independents to join forces and form a new political party. Since last year's federal election, One Nation has steadily surged in the polls, to the point it could become the new opposition. It's understood a number of independents are in advanced talks to form a rival party to counter the rise. One Nation MP Barnaby Joyce said the Teals only represent the ultra-wealthy, not the broader public.
6: Is there enough gin and tonic to go around? Is there a yacht big enough to keep them on? Council have to come and give a rundown on the trust accounts and beautiful people and wonderful, wonderful, wonderful things. I don't know where they'll have their party room meeting, probably the Royal Sydney Golf Club, something like that.
2: A second person diagnosed with diphtheria has died in the Northern Territory. The death is the second reported as a result of the disease this month. It comes as Australia deals with its largest outbreak of diphtheria, with nearly 250 cases recorded this year. A report has found half of secondary teachers are concerned students are using artificial intelligence to cheat on schoolwork. The Learning First survey calls for a coordinated approach to stop the technology from reducing confidence in assessment and qualification systems. Dr. Ben Jensen says AI is often difficult for teachers to spot.
7: AI is becoming increasingly complex in its ability to mimic students' writing, their vocabulary, each and every day. And so a piece of work can actually be impossible to detect if it's written by AI or by a particular student.
2: And finally, most of us probably don't know it, but word is that Australians are consuming more microplastics than ever before. The tiny particles aren't biodegradable and can cause issues with hormone production and the cardiovascular system. Pediatric nutritionist Mandy Sacker says there are many ways we absorb microplastics, with some easier than others to cut out.
8: The biggest impact on families is the plastic storage containers, plastic packaging, and heating food in plastic.
2: This is Air News. AFL legend and medical research campaigner Neil Danaher has passed away at the age of 65. Alex Riddell reports.
9: Neil Danaher's family has confirmed their much-loved husband, dad and Poppy has passed away at home surrounded by his family after a courageous battle with motor neuron disease. Danaher was diagnosed with MND in 2013 and has since become the face of the Big Freeze, which has raised more than $115 million for MND research, with Danaher recognised as Australian of the Year in 2020.

0: for his incredible fundraising efforts. Part of a statement released by his family this afternoon reads, "We will forever remember him for the lasting impact that he has made on us all. He has inspired, he has loved, he has lived, and it would only be fitting to finish with his words. Play on." Alex Riddell, Melbourne.
1: NRL Chief Executive Andrew Abdo is quitting his role after 6 years at the helm. He's joining Tennis Australia as its new CEO. Abdo denies he's leaving at an awkward time, with the NRL about to kick off negotiations for a new TV deal.
2: This is an exciting time for the game and an opportunity for someone else to take that mantle and take the game forward. So I don't think this is an awkward time, because it's never a good time. There's plenty going on and there is stability.
1: Australian Independent, Radio News.

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4: Good morning, I'm Lee Harrison. A number of independent MPs have rejected a push to join forces and form a political party to rival One Nation. Michael Packey reports.
5: A number of so-called teal independents believe they should join forces under a party structure that would help them fight rising political threats like One Nation. Zali Steggall, Allegra Spender and David Pocock are among those open to the idea. But others, like Perth-based Kate Chaney and Melbourne-based Monique Ryan, are not interested.
6: I have no intention of running in the next election as anything other than a community independent.
5: High-profile One Nation MP Barnaby Joyce says the independents represent the ultra-wealthy, not the broader electorate.
7: Is there enough gin and tonic to go around? Is there a yacht big enough to keep them on?
5: The coalition argues the Teals already act like a party and it wouldn't make much difference if they made it official. Michael Packey, Canberra.
4: The opposition says the federal government must ensure all security agencies are adequately funded. A report by the Royal Commission into Anti-Semitism has found counter-terrorism funding dropped prior to the Bondi terrorist attack. However, ASIO has told the inquiry it still had sufficient resources. Shadow Home Affairs Minister John O'Dunham says Labor should ensure all agencies are able to protect the community.
8: The minister cannot just say it's a matter for agencies.
4: John O'Dunham says Labor should ensure all agencies are able to protect the community.
8: The minister cannot just say it's a matter for

0: cohort of Australian citizens that had been at the facility. An AFL great says Neil Danaher's legacy transcends football following the Essendon legend's death at 65. Danaher publicly fought motor neurone disease for 13 years, raising more than $100 million for research. Former Geelong player Jimmy Bartel says Danaher and his family faced the battle head on.
1: Neil stared the beast in the eye and lasted 13 years, and he has left a legacy that will last forever.
0: And the inaugural commissioner of the National Anti-Corruption Commission has resigned from his post after 3 years. Paul Brereton will end his tenure on the 6th of July. It follows questions over Mr. Brereton's role after he failed to adequately address work he'd been doing for the Defence Department. This is Air News. At the French Open, Alex Dimonors defeated British qualifier Toby Samuel 6-4, 6-4, 6-2 to reach the second round. The Aussie world number three says the best is yet to come.
2: They all accumulate and they all add incredible kind of confidence, and I feel like I'm a player that plays better as the tournament goes on. So I become at the same time more dangerous.
0: ARL Commission Chairman Peter Volandis is sidestepping questions about taking over as Andrew Abdo's full-time replacement as chief executive of the NRL. Abdo is stepping down from the role in July to join Tennis Australia. It's led to many to assume Volandis will step up to run the game on a day-to-day basis.
3: As I said, today's not about me. I don't want to make it about me. It's about, you know, the devastating situation we're in that Andrew's leaving us. That's what I'm focusing on today.
0: The AFL's confirmed the selection order for tonight's AFL mid-season rookie draft. Cellar dwellers Essendon get the first pick, followed by second-last Richmond, the West Coast Eagles and Carlton. And the Spurs have thumped the Thunder 103-82 to square the NBA's Eastern Conference final to all. Australian Independent Radio News.
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7: We got a bit ahead of ourselves there. It's not the weather, but good morning. I'm AVX from the Brekkie Show on Alive 90.5. It is Tuesday, the 26th of May, however. I'm here. You're here. I hope you've had a great past week. Whether you are commuting, computing, or downing your first coffee, sleeping off a late night party, I am here for you. Now, this week, I did say last time that I would do a compilation sort of show with all the songs that I kind of like, picks from our show for the end, some new tracks that I wasn't able to play for you. So we'll get into that. But first, it is the weather, I should say, and it's a warm one. The last few days we've been used to something like 14, 15, sometimes 13 degrees in the morning. Well, today it feels kind of warm. It feels like it's almost 20 degrees already at 5 a.m. So what is this, summer weather or something like that? There's a canopy of clouds keeping us very warm indeed. So it's about 18 degrees, but it feels like 20 degrees. And reaching a high of 22 today. But unfortunately, despite the warmer weather, it is going to be very, very rainy. 80% chance of rain, 5 to 10 millimeters as well. So pretty wet one. And that's going to go all throughout the day. But the good news is that, what good news is, it's still going to be quite rainy, but it will pick up by Sunday. So at least you'll have one day of the weekend where it is a little bit warm. And this 22 degrees weather will continue till Thursday, but with 90 to 80% chance of rain on Wednesday and Thursday as well. And carrying on to Friday. Friday is a day that you just don't want to get out. Apparently it's going to be very heavy rain. And then on Saturday, sort of a bit more clearing, 40% chance of rain. And then Sunday, it's going to only have a 5% chance of rain, as I said. So it's going to be mostly sunny, and Monday as well. So something to look forward to right there. And what about the traffic? Hopefully not too much this early on. There are three incidents to talk about. One is at Penn and

0: Hills on Pennant Hills Road, just past Beecroft Road. A crash involving two cars. One out of three northbound lanes are closed. Started around 6 a.m., so hopefully that'll be cleared soon. Sackville, at Sackville Ferry, between Sackville Road and Sackville Ferry Road. A lot of Sackvilles there. Ferry is out of service and it's been broken down. So in both directions, you cannot catch the ferry. So hopefully there's an alternate option there. Maybe ferry Uber. Menangle, Hume Highway near Morton Park Road. Breakdown of an oversized vehicle. One out of two southbound lanes are closed. All right, now wanted to get back into the music, right? That's what we're here for, to kick off our day. Last week, as I said, we concluded the 90s, and I thought, why don't we do, you know, those mega mixes, those compilation CDs that used to be sold, or cassette tapes back in the day. You know, now they're all automated playlists curated by some algorithm. But in those days, you know, the music gods would pick them and put them together and you'd buy them. Well, I'm just going to do one of those now. And I guess my criterion is the music has to have some quality and originality, something interesting. Also have a dose of some childhood nostalgia so that I can give you a story that you can hopefully enjoy around it, and perhaps an iconic music video. So you'll hear a little bit more about my musical taste and by number one and two, or number two and one respectively. So if you did not have it as a CD or in a cassette, you were a loser. Anyway, this is the next track, always, Bon Jovi.
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0: That was New York-based Groove Theory, Tell Me, song that I really enjoyed back in the day. And before I cut myself off, because I can't blame anyone but myself, I was talking about Guns N' Roses and the song that we played, Don't Cry. I was going to play November Rain as we did earlier a few weeks, well, weeks and weeks ago, more than a month, 2 months ago, maybe, perhaps. You know, that song is 9 minutes long, and I do love the music video that I could talk about, but I opted for Don't Cry because, strange enough, that has singer Shannon Hoon from Blind Melon, who was on backing vocals for that track. Why? Because he is from Axl Rose's hometown of Lafayette in Indiana, where his sister was classmates with Axl Rose, and that's how she introduced him to her classmate. Well, her brother to her classmate. So interesting. And the thing that I wanted to talk about was after that song, we had Always by Bon Jovi. So you were lucky. You had the vocal stylings of Axl Rose and John Bon Jovi himself. And that song I chose because that music video to me was quite iconic. It had Carla Gugino as well and one of my major crushes growing up, Keri Russell, fresh from her mouseketeering days at Disney, in this role. And before you ask, I do have the box set of the series of Felicity at home. As I said, I'm a big fan of Keri Russell. And The Americans is also a series that you must watch if you want to. And that's quite intriguing as well. It's got her, but it's also got Cold War intrigues and mysteries and a family that's, you know, a sleeper cell in America, all that sort of stuff. But, before you also say, no, I haven't gotten into The Diplomat yet, but I'm sure I will at some stage. But yes, enough about me and Keri Russell. Let's put two words together that would never happen. The next couple of songs that I want to play were classified as urban, I guess, because people were struggling to figure it out down there. What we would say R&B and hip-hop was a specific genre. I think it's been that sort of genre has dominated modern pop music a lot. But, you know, I wish I could play a few more of them after some of the hard things. But, you know, a lot of the songs I love to listen to back in the day probably wouldn't be suitable for community radio at this moment. And some of the others would make it sound like Richard Mercer's love song Dedications, which probably needs to happen at night. So, you know, why don't you text me at the studio on 0405 905 905 if you want to propose a love song dedication hour, perhaps, maybe to our program heads. If you think that's a good idea, why not? Message me on message the studio at 0405 905 905. Anyways, this is the first of our songs. We'll have a word from our sponsors. Get to our first song, Coolio's Gangsta's Paradise. After that, followed by some TLC.
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1: What is going on, Sydney? This is AVX on Tuesday's breakfast show. And I'll repeat that question. What is going on, Sydney? A lot of incidents going on at the moment. Lilyfield City West Link approaching Charles Street. A car has broken down. One of the three eastbound lanes are closed. Moorbank, Newbridge Road, just past Bridges Road. A breakdown there. One out of three eastbound lanes also closed. South Windsor, Blacktown Road near Racecourse Road, a crash involving a truck. Traffic affected in both directions. Another crash involving two cars can be found at Penrith, Castlereagh Road, at Jack Williams Drive. That one still continues. And at Menangle, Hume Highway near Moreton Park Road, breakdown involving an oversized vehicle. Heavy traffic conditions there. That's one out of two southbound lanes closed. So just be wary when you're driving today. I know it's a bit of a warm day. We're getting to 22 degrees. It's almost 20 degrees right now. It seems like there's a chance to get outside. I don't think it's raining too much at the moment. The sun is coming up. Please be careful out there. The two songs there, of course, Coolio's Gangsta's Paradise. And upcoming, we have TLC's Creep. And after that, a song that I'll have a bit of a chat about after we play it. Anyway, this is TLC's Creep.

0: Just said that was Debbie Harry with her song, I Want That Man, a premillennial celebration of what has gone on before. I know that was released in 1989, but it did hit the charts in 1990. They've got a story about that as well. So Debbie Harry was the lead singer of Blondie, one of the great bands of the late 70s and definitely the 80s. At the time this song came out, I was living in Dover Heights. Yes, real swanky, right? I mean, I was just a little kid. But, you know, we weren't living in one of those McMansions. It was like a humble two-bedroom apartment that, you know, those brick veneer ones that were built, say, in the 60s or 70s, I want to guess. You know, the 2-3-story high ones with the bottom section hollowed out to make room for an open-air car park and something like that. Well, I visited that last year or the year before. I actually went back down there and still there. It still looks how I remembered it. But anyway, we were living there and I remember we had this black JVC cube of a television set, and I used to always love waking up early in the morning and watching Rage, and this song was on, and I remember it so clearly. So that's the song, that's the what was behind it anyway, and that was the nostalgic memories that I had. Alternatively, I thought, alternatively, before that we had TLC's Creep, not to be confused with Radiohead's Creep, off their album Crazy Sexy Cool, which sold a very cool 23 million copies in 1995, I want to say, 95, 96. So you may think that TLC stands for Tender Loving Care, which it does, but it's actually an acronym for the three performers who make up the group, T-Boz, Left Eye, and Chili. To me, this lineup of the group, which includes Left Eye sadly passed away in a car accident. But I feel like it's kind of interesting, this band, because it forms an archetype, I think, of K-pop bands, which I know we've got K-pop after this show at 8 a.m., run by my colleague Kirsten. You know, the singer, a dancer, a rapper, that was what TLC was. And I think that that's kind of interesting that K-pop bands sort of followed that kind of route. So, I mean, I'm sure there were precursors to that as well, but I just think TLC pioneered all of that. At any rate, this is another song that did really well back in the... Well, we'll have a words from our sponsors, and then we'll get to a song that is for another language, Kaoma's Lambada. So let's go from there.
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1: Well, things don't seem to have calmed down as of yet. This is the traffic incidents at the moment as it stands. South Windsor, Blacktown Road at Racecourse Road. Crash involving a truck. All directions of traffic affected there. Waterloo, South Darling Street at Crescent Street. A crash involving two cars. Northbound traffic is affected. Moorbank, Newbridge Road, just past Bridges Road. Breakdown there on the B1-3. Eastbound lanes are closed. And still at Menangle, Hume Motorway near Morton Park Road. Breakdown involving a large vehicle. Heavy traffic conditions there. 1 out of 2 southbound lanes are closed. All right, we're approaching the end of the first hour. It's been wonderful having you here. That was Lambada by Kaoma, which actually was a band that was founded in, well, you would think it would be Brazil, but it was actually in France. So there you go. What have we got next? We got one other song. I'm not sure which one. Let's see what we can fit in. Possibly some Mariah Carey or some Shanice, Saving Forever, to sort of close out the day. We'll close out the first hour. And then we'll come back with a little bit more rock in the second hour of that. So be ready for it. Look, thank you once again for having me this hour. We'll get a song on and then afterwards we will have the news and get back to more music. This is Shanice, Saving Forever.

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1: Good morning, I'm Lee Harrison. The last cohort of so-called ISIS brides and their children are expected to be back in Australia today. Michael Packey reports.
2: At least six women and 14 children left their detention camp in northern Syria last week and travelled to Damascus, from where they booked flights to Australia. It's understood the group is now on its way home and likely to arrive this afternoon. Nine members are expected in Melbourne, the rest in Sydney. In a statement, the government maintains it's not helping the cohort and some could face arrest as soon as they land. The group is believed to be the last of the Australian citizens that had been at the camp. Earlier this month, four women and a number of children returned. Three remain in custody. The other is being closely monitored. Michael Packey, Canberra.
1: A homicide investigation has been launched following the death of a child west of Brisbane. Emergency services were called to an Ipswich home just after 11 last night, where they found a child unresponsive. They were declared deceased at the scene. A crime scene has been established with a 31-year-old woman assisting police with inquiries. Investment in renewable projects in Australia has dropped by 50% over the past year, dipping to a 10-year low in 2025. The Clean Energy Council is releasing its annual report, warning the energy transition is at a critical juncture and that a one-year delay in a major transmission project could drive up household bills significantly. Iran's foreign ministry is warning a deal with the United States is not imminent, but acknowledged some progress has been made in talks. A spokesperson in Tehran says they've reached an agreement on a large portion of issues. US Secretary of State Marco Rubio remaining optimistic a formal announcement could be made within days.
3: I wouldn't read too much into it. It takes a little while to hear back. So we have what I think is a pretty solid thing on the table in terms of their ability to open up the straits, get the straits open, enter into a very real, significant, time-limited negotiation on the nuclear matters.
1: The World Health Organization is warning the current Ebola outbreak in Central Africa is outpacing the emergency health response. More than 200 people are believed to have died in the Democratic Republic of Congo and a smaller outbreak in Uganda. The head of the WHO warns they're playing catch-up due to a delay in detecting cases, and the situation will likely get worse before it gets better. And more than two in five Australian women are giving birth via caesarean. Midwives say the most likely reason is women are having babies at an older age and have higher levels of chronic disease and obesity. They're even blaming the prevalence of private health insurance. This is Air News. Tennis, and it was another day of mixed results for the Aussies at Roland Garros. Earsport's Paul Walsh has the details.
4: 30-year-old Thanasi Kokkinakis has overcome the Paris heat, lack of serious match practice and a parochial French crowd to come back from two sets to love down to register a gutsy 6-7, 6-2, 4-6, 6-3, 7-5 first-round victory over the local Terence Atman. Daria Kasatkina was a straight sets winner, as was Alex de Minaur over Toby Paul from the UK, winning 6-4, 6-4, 6-2.
5: Very happy. First match, never easy playing against a qualifier who's got a lot of confidence, and for me, a very tidy performance, exactly what I wanted.
4: News not so good for Rinki Hijikata, Alexander Vukic, Mia Joint, Talia Gibson and Emerson Jones, who were all first-round casualties.
1: Stephen Crichton insists he's refreshed and ready to rock and roll in the State of Origin opener. The Blues centre rested from training early in Origin camp as he managed a shoulder injury. Crichton says the break has done him good.
6: Got to rest up a couple of days, which is good for the body and for the mind as well. But the last few couple of training sessions have just good, been around the boys, and the energy that the boys bring into camp and that as well has been good.
1: And Geelong forward Tyson Stengel has taken a positive step towards his AFL comeback, returning to Cats training. The 27-year-old has had an extended stint away from the club to deal with personal issues. Australian Independent Radio News.
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9: Good morning, dear listeners. Thank you for joining me. I'm AVX.

And this is the Tuesday Breakfast Show on the 26th of May. And if you're not sure what year it is, it's one of those years. It is 2026. Thank you so much for joining me. If you are just starting now or if you're continuing from last hour, well, what to say about the weather? It's actually dropped. It was hotter earlier today. Is that possible? It was almost 18 and felt like 20 apparently at 5 a.m. Well, now it's about 17 and a half and it feels about that temperature as well. So not sure what's going on, but anyway, it is within the range that we have forecasted for today. Starting at 17 degrees, we'll get to a high of 22, so 5 more degrees to go, and heavy showers today. 5 to 10 millimeters of rain, so just be careful when you're out and about. And looking forward to the rest of the week, sort of quite similar. We've got highs of 22 on Wednesday and Thursday, dropping to 21 degrees, 80% chance of rain all throughout that time period. Saturday, if you're looking at your weekend to give you a reprieve, well, it's about 50% chance there of having an enjoyable weekend of weather, because on Saturday there is clearing showers reaching a top of 20 degrees, but there's only 30% chance of rain. So I'm sure there'll be some sunny moments there, but Sunday is the real great day if you're planning something or getting out and about. That's reaching a high of 20 degrees, but only 5% chance of rain, so it's going to be mostly sunny. And the same with Monday, but there will be a chance of rain, 70% chance of rain, in fact, but perhaps it will be a little bit more sunny. So that is the prognosis. We are really getting into winter. And for myself, we've been going through a mega mix, a compilation. If you've listened to Tuesday's show for the last few months, we've been going through music from the 90s. We reached 1999 last year, and instead of continuing into the 2000s, I thought, well, not last year, last week, I should say. There we go, I've been having one of those years as well. I thought, why not have something a little bit different? Why not do a mega mix? And remember those CDs and tapes that used to get where they slam songs together that kind of didn't make sense, only that they were on the charts and you could just sing along to? Well, that's the plan now. And we've gone through a whole series of songs earlier on, and now we're going to get through a few more. So I've realized that it really isn't enough. 2 hours is not enough to fill with all the great songs of the 90s, but I'm going to give it a go. The first song is, what I should say to start the hour off is do a bit of traffic. And luckily, there's been a few incidents that have cleared up. At Menangle, Hume Motorway near Moreton Park Road, a breakdown of an oversized vehicle, heavy traffic conditions, one out of two southbound lanes are closed. At Moorbank, Newbridge Road, just past Bridges Road, a breakdown there, one out of three eastbound lanes are closed. Waterloo, South Dowling Street at Crescent Street, crash involving two cars, northbound traffic is affected. So there you go, that's the traffic. So as I said, getting back to the songs, this is the Fugees' Killing Me Softly with his song, a remake from Roberta Flack's original.

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1: All right, we've only got 3 incidents at the moment, so that is good. Not any new ones as well. So Rosebery, Southern Cross Drive near Galara Street, a crash involving 4 vehicles. The site has been cleared, which is good news, but there still remains heavy traffic conditions. Northbound traffic is affected there. Menangle, Hume Motorway approaching Moreton Park Road overpass, breakdown involving a large vehicle. Site has been cleared, but as before, heavy traffic conditions persist. This is affecting southbound traffic. At Moorbank, Newbridge Road just past Bridges Road, breakdown there, 1 out of 3 eastbound lanes affected. And just now, Mascot, General Holmes Drive at Foreshore Road, crash involving a truck and 2 cars. 1 out of 4 northbound lanes are affected. So take care, please, on the roads. It is going to be a wet day. Just before the break, that was New Order, a band that I always liked because it always blends the dance and techno, the technical side of music in their performances with the more rock style, music. And I did have a chance to listen to them, not actually watch them, but listen to them when they were here a couple of years ago in the Opera House. And so that was kind of nice because you could hear their music and move and dance along that foreshore there. And they're a band that sadly lost their lead singer. They started off as Joy Division and then reformed as New Order. So this following band that we're going to listen to also ended up losing their lead singer, but only one member of their band formed a new one called the Foo Fighters. But we'll start off with Nirvana and then we'll get to Foo Fighters right after.

0: Fighters song Everlong, a song that that music video clip is so surreal and interesting, and also one of their best songs anyway. One of the songs that I first heard that announced this new band that was formed by the former drummer of Nirvana, Dave Grohl, and the music video was directed by Michel Gondry. And if you don't know who Michel Gondry is, he was the director of The Eternal Sunshine of the Spotless Mind, which sort of, if you watch that music video and watch that movie, you'll kind of see the comparisons there. One of my favorite films, that one, Eternal Sunshine of the Spotless Mind. And if you haven't seen it, you should go and see Jim Carrey and Kate Winslet. But anyway, I digress. Look, I wanted to talk about something that I think is quite important. That's mental health. The Hills Sanctuary House is all about building connections and supporting emotional well-being in the Hills District. In addition to programs and workshops that serve our community, they also have a podcast called Finding Sanctuary, which focuses on honest conversations, bringing hidden and often avoided mental health topics into the open with special guests, including industry professionals, community thought leaders, and so forth. So listen to the Finding Sanctuary podcast on Apple Podcasts and Spotify, or visit hshl.org.au. That again, hshl.org.au. I think that's a wonderful clause, and there's so many podcasts going on, but why not tune into this one? Finding Sanctuary may give you a little bit of help there if you're going through some mental anguish. Also, I thought, well, we're moving into some other tracks and some Aussie tracks, just a couple of them. Look, this was a great year for, I mean, a great decade, the 90s, for Aussie tracks. They still dominated the charts, like Savage Garden and Silverchair, Killing Heidi. We got two bands, well, one band, Frente, who's got that quirkiness that I kind of really liked about, quirky folksiness about a lot of Australian art that I really enjoy. And the other song, Mouth by Merrill Bainbridge, has also got a lot of quirkiness. So let's have them right after some words from our sponsor.
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1: Well, how about this? There is no traffic at the moment. It's all cleared up. So how about that? So why not take this time to introduce you to a show that is on later today at 9 p.m. It's on every Tuesday. It's called the Aussie, or the Australian Spectrum Show, to give it its full name. And it's it's run by Ross M. Fear, and he's always got some great new Australian musicians on there for you. And this week is no exception. He's got Jeannie Lewis, who's had a career spanning, get this, 60 years as a singer and a recording artist and an actor. So why not? And she's also a winner of the 2023 Australian Women in Music Awards Lifetime Achievement Award. So that is phenomenal. She's released 9 albums. She's got a new release, the first time since 2003. So I think it'd be a wonderful time tuning in, 9 p.m. today. Jeannie Lewis on the Australian Spectrum Show, hosted by Ross M. Fear. So why don't you watch that? And yes, even though I said all those things, there still is no traffic. So that's wonderful. Let's get on to some music. Meryl Bainbridge's Mouth.

That was The Offspring, Come Out and Play. Dear listeners, it is that time. It goes so fast, that second hour, doesn't it? Look, thank you for joining me. I'm going to sign out. But look, thank you so much for the last couple of hours. And we've gone through a mega mix, and we will continue to do so with two other songs called Faith No More and Paula Abdul, to smash two different genres together. That's what we're doing today, a mega mix of 90s songs. And look, for those who are going through tough times, here's a quote from one of my favorite poets and writers, Rabindranath Tagore. You can't cross the sea merely by standing and staring at the water. Guilty as charged. No more procrastination, I should say. So look, see you next week. But in the interim, if you want to hear more from me, tune in on Thursday 9 a.m. for my show Your Attention Please, where we will continue our ancient feuding ways with our series on Caesar and Cato. Next week I will not be here. I will be in foreign lands, aka Victoria, but I will be back the week after. So that's June the 9th. But I may actually put the song list down and have that there. But you won't have my voice and my accompanying commentary. But anyway, I don't think that's going to be a huge loss. The music is what you're here for. So as I promised, Faith No More's Epic and Paula Abdul's Rush. Before we have our next show, K-Pop Takeover with Kirsten, where you get your fix of everything K-pop. Thank you, and I'll talk to you in a couple of weeks.

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1: Good morning, I'm Lee Harrison. The Prime Minister appears to be opening the door to potential capital gains tax exemptions for industries other than technology. Anthony Albanese is understood to be consulting with small business and big industry on the changes. Legislation will be introduced this Thursday aimed at scrapping the 50% CGT discount. Another group of ISIS-linked women and children are expected to touch down in Australia later today. At least 6 women and 14 children left a Syrian detention camp and travelled to Damascus to book flights home. The government maintains it's not assisting the cohort, warning they could face arrest as soon as they land. Shadow Home Affairs Minister John O'Dunham says they shouldn't be coming back at all.
2: I think that these people pose a risk. I don't know how the government can turn a blind eye to this. They haven't spoken to them since 2022, and they're going to be living in a neighbourhood near you.
1: A woman speaking with police after a child was found deceased at a home west of Brisbane. First responders were called to the Ipswich address just after 11 last night, where they made the grim discovery. Police have launched a homicide investigation. And a search for a swimmer missing off Sydney's east is resuming this morning. The man was last seen struggling in the surf about 100 metres offshore of Little Bay Beach. Search efforts were suspended last night due to rough conditions. The World Health Organization shore of Little Bay Beach. Search efforts were suspended last night due to rough conditions. The World Health Organization...

0: Mental health advocates are pushing for more programs to support new fathers. A survey has found 60% of new dads were never asked about their mental well-being during their partner's pregnancy. Movember Research Director Dr. Zach Seipler says the message from men is clear.
1: They are willing and able. They are really wanting to be the best fathers that they can be. They are trying to learn from the mistakes of past generations, and we need to make sure that we can offer them supports, you know, within community, within the health system, to be able to thrive.
0: In other news, the country's winter crops have taken a hit due to elevated diesel and fertiliser costs, as well as mixed weather conditions. A Rabobank forecast shows an 8% reduction in planting area compared with last year. And figures show investment in renewable energy projects has collapsed by 50% in the past year. The Clean Energy Council warns the decline threatens to stall momentum in the shift to renewables. This is AIR News. Essendon legend Matthew Lloyd says the survival mode his former club is currently in will be fueling pressure at the Bombers. Former chief executive Craig Vozzo has been tasked with regenerating the best football structure for the club. Lloyd says the pressure would be generating doubt from the head coach down to the players.
2: There's a lot of uncontracted players who are also feeling the pressure of, am I going to get a contract next year? So when you start getting into survival mode, it's not a great environment to be in.
0: To rugby league now, and Blues hooker Reece Robson is hoping referee Ashley Klein stays consistent with his policing of the ruck in Origin 1 tomorrow night. Many are claiming the NRL has become too quick this season, but Robson believes the faster game has contributed to his strong form with the Roosters.
3: The speed of the game, for me as a hooker, is the better. I guess, the more I can, get ruck speed and be able to play behind that, I guess the better it is for my game.
0: Alex Demonor, Tanasi Kokkinakis and Daria Kazatkina have won their opening round matches at the French Open. Former champion Stan Wawrinka has bowed out for the final time at Roland Garros before he retires at the end of the season. At a huge blow for the Socceroos ahead of the FIFA World Cup, with Riley McGree confirmed to miss the tournament with injury. Australian Independent Radio News.
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5: The current temperature is 18 degrees this morning, and we are currently experiencing a small drizzle, but rain will continue throughout the whole day. Looking ahead to the week, we do have a wet and rainy week ahead of us, with Wednesday continuing on with the rain with a high of 21 degrees, Thursday a high of 20 degrees, Friday a high of 19 degrees, and Saturday a high of 18 degrees. But Sunday we will see some sunny skies with a high of 18 degrees. And now for our traffic update.
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5: I am pleased to announce at this time that we don't have any current traffic update to report on. However, it is wet on the roads this morning, so do keep safe while on the roads. It is now 5 minutes past eight, which means we are now tuning in to the K-pop Takeover here on Alive 90.5. I am your host, Kirsten Farrell, and like every Tuesday morning, I will be starting your day off with some K-pop tracks, as well as updating you on the latest K-pop news and gossip. To kick off, we've got a fun track. This is Twice from their 2020 album, Eyes Wide Open. This is Icon.

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1: In Alexandria, McEvoy Street at Fountain Street, it's been reported that there is some water over the road that has affected the northbound lane. So if you were heading in that direction, please be aware of that incident. And of course, it is wet on the road, so do be safe. You may need to reduce your speed and, of course, drive with caution. We're going to jump back into some more K-pop tunes, but we do have some K-pop news coming up in just 5 minutes.
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0: That was BTS's Black Swan from their 2020 album Map of the Soul 7. BTS have been on tour for a couple weeks now, and just recently it was announced for the Australian tour dates. The ticket sales are coming soon, and it's definitely causing a lot of stress on a lot of armies, including me. So just recently on Live Nation, it was announced that the BTS tickets will for the Sydney and Melbourne shows will be coming out. So the army membership pre-sale will be on sale Tuesday, the 2nd of June, and then which you need to sign up for the membership, which is a paid membership, which I unfortunately do not have, but a lot of people do. But the general sale will be on sale on the 4th of June at 1 p.m. I am very stressed out for that one. There's also the BTS soundcheck and VIP package, which is on the same time, at the same day. And I don't know, I'm getting everyone to help me out. We're getting some tickets. They do have two dates set for both Sydney and Melbourne, but there is a gap. So I do know that they are going to announce probably two new dates. Like, they have to, because they are the biggest K-pop group in the world at the moment. And they are playing at Accor, which is one of the biggest arenas here, stadiums here in Sydney. And yeah, I'm going to head to those tickets next week. There is a bit of controversy, as the tickets will be on sale on Ticketmaster instead of Ticketek, which is the usual go-to. And the prices have not been announced. And it is saying that the prices will be announced when you are in the ticket sale, which is a little bit annoying. It kind of forces you to just sort of buy a ticket as you go, because you just feel the pressure of having to buy a ticket. But honestly, I don't know how much I'm going to spend, and I'm not going to worry about it now. But I do, all I know is I do need to see BTS live. So if you haven't realized already, those are the dates that the BTS tickets will go on sale. It'll be a war, definitely. We're going to head back into some more K-pop tunes. We do just have a small sponsored ad break, so stay tuned.
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1: West Pennant Hills, Castle Hill Road at Victoria Road, there is a crash with a car and a pedestrian that has affected traffic in both directions and is causing moderate traffic conditions. I hope everyone in that incident is doing okay. In Fairlight, Sydney Road at Hill Road, there is another crash with two cars that has just started recently. And in Greenacre, the Hume Highway approaching Brunker Road, there is a broken down semi-trailer that has affected one of three westbound lanes. Three incidents this morning. If you are heading in any of those directions, please be aware of those ones and be prepared to reduce your speed and or merge, as there may be some heavy delays coming soon. Coming up next on the K-Pop Takeover, we've got Blackpink with Don't Know What To Do.

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1: It is 8:40. We still have a bit of K-pop news left before we close off the show. Just recently, SHINee, the group SHINee, one of the most iconic K-pop groups, has captured the beauty of rain for their new concept photos for their upcoming album, Atmos. For their highly anticipated group return, they have prepared their sixth mini album, which explores and celebrates atmospheric elements like the weather. And in these photos, the members embody and symbolize rain through ceremonial poses enhanced by stunning lighting and visual effects. In one of the recent concept photos, you can see SHINee in very visually striking black and white concepts. So the members of SHINee stand in the rain with very somber expressions, setting a mysterious and melancholy mood for their upcoming release. There's some smoke in the back and it's kind of them just looking up into the rain, and it's very beautiful photos. I'm very excited to hear what they have. They also announced that the official track list for Atmos will be 6 tracks in total, and those songs will be called Hours, Possibility, Anti-Believer, Still Raining, and 1,000 Miles Away. Just a small one for a mini album, but very exciting to hear from SHINee, as they are a very iconic group, very long-standing. So it's going to be super exciting to hear from them since we haven't heard from them in a while. But if you're interested in listening to an iconic group, I definitely recommend listening to SHINee's old stuff. It's pure K-pop, like, so fun to listen to. But we're going to jump back into some more music, but we do have a little bit of some promo, so stay tuned.
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1: Fairlight, Sydney Road at Hill Road. There is a crash with two cars. And then in Greenacre, the Hume Highway approaching Bronco Road, there is a broken down semi-trailer that has affected one of three westbound lanes. And just in Moorbank Avenue near Hine Lane, there is a car crash that has closed the road in the northbound direction. Some of these incidents causing very heavy traffic conditions. So do be prepared for those delays. Be prepared to reduce your speed and or merge if you are heading in any of those directions this morning. Coming up next on our K-pop takeover, we have just a few minutes left. 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
1: We have just 5 minutes to nine, which means we have reached the end of this week's K-pop Takeover. I hope you have enjoyed this week's news and tunes and have a good start to your morning. Coming up next on Alive 90.5 is the show Satu Sawara, so stick around for that. We have one last song before we finish today's show. This last track is BTS's Spring Day from the 2017 album You Never Walk Alone.

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1: Good morning, I'm Lee Harrison. Another group of women and children with links to Islamic State face arrest as soon as they land in Australia. Michael Packey reports.
2: About six women and 14 children are on their way to Australia after leaving their detention camp in northern Syria last week. The group is believed to be the last cohort of Australian citizens that had been at the facility. The so-called ISIS brides are expected to be home later today. It's understood nine will land in Melbourne, the rest in Sydney. The federal government maintains it's not providing the group with any help other than having issued them with a passport, which they're legally required to do. Like the cohort of women and children who arrived earlier this month, some are likely to be arrested once they touch down.
1: Iran says a deal with the United States to end the ongoing conflict in the Middle East is not imminent. A spokesperson in Tehran says the parties are in agreement on a large portion of issues. There had been hopes an agreement could be locked in within days. A crime scene has been established at a home west of Brisbane as police probe the death of a child. First responders found the child unresponsive at the Ipswich address just after 11 last night. A 31-year-old woman known to the child is speaking with officers. Detectives are treating the investigation as a homicide. Nearly 5 million Australians claim to have been ripped off by a taxi or rideshare driver. A Finder survey has uncovered dodgy tactics ranging from fake broken meters to deliberately taking longer routes. The group's Taylor Blackburn says it's an industry ripe for rip-offs.
3: I think it's especially bad with
1: routes. The group's Taylor Blackburn says it's an industry ripe for rip-offs.
3: I think it's especially bad with folks leaving the area.

0: 35 people took part who had a mix of inherited high bad cholesterol and heart attacks at a young age. They were given a gene editing medicine while continuing with their regular cholesterol lowering drugs. The new medicine switches off a protein in the liver called PCSK9, thereby allowing more bad cholesterol to be cleared from the blood. The results published in the New England Journal of Medicine show at the highest dose, bad cholesterol reduced by up to 62% and remained low a year on.
1: And a heat wave is affecting swathes of Europe, pushing temperatures well above the spring average. The UK Met Office says parts of Greater London and southeast England could reach a top of 34 degrees. Spain's expecting the most extreme heat, with highs of 38 degrees possible. This is Air News. Brad Scott has been sacked as Essendon coach. Eddie Summerfield reports.
2: With just one win from the past 24 games, Essendon's board decided on the weekend Brad Scott's time at the club was over. Friday's loss to Richmond was the last straw. Scott still had 18 months to run on his contract after being appointed as coach in 2023. The Bombers becoming the second club in as many weeks to move on their coach after Michael Voss's departure from Carlton. Eddie Summerfield, Melbourne.
1: The AFL has confirmed the selection order for tonight's AFL mid-season rookie draft. Cellar dwellers Essendon get the first pick, followed by second last Richmond, the West Coast Eagles and Carlton. ARL Commission Chairman Peter Volandis is sidestepping questions about taking over as Andrew Abdo's full-time replacement as Chief Executive of the NRL. Abdo is stepping down from the role in July to join Tennis Australia. It's led many to assume Volandis will step up to run the game on a day-to-day basis.
3: As I said, today's not about me. I don't want to make it about me. It's about, you know, the devastating situation we're in that Andrew's leaving us. That's what I'm focusing on today.
1: And at the French Open, Alex de Minaur has defeated British qualifier Toby Samuel 6-4, 6-4, 6-2 to reach the second round. Australian Independent Radio News.

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1: It was great to have your company on Sydney's first Malay radio show. This is Satuswara Sydney with Rosh V and Latif Ismail. Tune in to the next show coming up, Latin Beats with Raul Hernandez. 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
4: Hello there, I'm Sean Bindley. The opposition says there's no need for the federal government to introduce its tax changes into Parliament this week. Legislation to rein in the capital gains tax discounts and crack down on negative gearing concessions will be introduced on Thursday. The government will then continue negotiations with business groups and may remove some industries from the new laws. Nationals leader Matt Canavan says the situation is a mess.
5: The Prime Minister seems like he wants to negotiate with Australian businesses with a gun held to their head. He wants to put the tax changes into law and then talk to them about where he might take things away.
4: The latest cohort of so-called ISIS brides and their children are expected to be back in Australia today. Michael Packey reports.
6: At least six women and 14 children left their detention camp in northern Syria last week and travelled to Damascus from where they booked flights to Australia. It's understood the group is now on its way home and likely to arrive this afternoon. Nine members are expected in Melbourne, the rest in Sydney. In a statement, the government maintains it's not helping the cohort and some could face arrest as soon as they land. The group is believed to be the last of the Australian citizens that had been at the camp. Earlier this month, four women and a number of children returned. Three remain in custody. The other has been closely monitored. Michael Packey, Canberra.
4: Iran's top negotiators have arrived in the Gulf state of Qatar for further talks on the emerging peace agreement with the US, even as it remains unclear how much progress has been made. US President Donald Trump says negotiations with Iran are progressing well, while demanding that Middle Eastern countries sign the Abraham Accords after the deal is reached. Kate Fisher reports from Washington.
7: President Trump saying on Monday that negotiations were proceeding nicely, but warned that fighting would resume bigger and stronger than ever before if the talks failed. Now, Iran has said a degree of understanding has been reached, but both sides signalled that a deal was not imminent. And that suggests there are still significant disagreements to overcome, like the lifting of US sanctions and, in particular, Iran's nuclear program. US President Donald Trump's also linked any Iran deal with the Abraham Accords, demanding that Middle East countries sign the set of treaties aimed at normalizing relations with Israel. Mr. Trump's comments may be a way of appeasing Iran hawks in the US, but at the same time, ending the conflict with Iran would allow the president to extricate himself from an unpopular war that's seen fuel prices soar. Kate Fisher, Washington.
4: The Stuart Highway is closed between Coober Pedy and Glen Dambo in South Australia's far north. Senior Constable Jen Cullinan says the crash between a road train and another vehicle occurred at 12:30 this morning.
8: So we do ask if motorists are travelling north to please stop at Glen Dambo, and those that are travelling south should stop at Coober Pedy. Major crash investigators are en route to the scene, and we do anticipate that road to be closed for quite some time.
4: A factory in Spotswood has become the latest Melbourne business to be destroyed by fire this morning, with several offenders seen fleeing the scene and nearby residents forced to evacuate. Assistant Chief Fire Officer Greg Christensen says the response was escalated with aerial appliances brought in to help crews on the ground.
9: We've got our fire investigation team coming to support our fire ground operation.
4: The Australian dollar is buying 71.7 US cents. This is Air News. Firstly to Rugby League, and Stephen Crichton says he's out to prove the doubters wrong in the State of Origin series opener. There were questions surrounding Crichton's selection for the Blues after his slow start to the season with Canterbury. But Crichton says he'll justify Laurie Daly's